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1: What are you wearing, if you don't mind me asking, in the scratcher?
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1: Oh, God. 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
2: I don't invite them into my bedroom. Imagine.
1: Yeah, but you got the Velux open. No one wants to see that.
2: They're not looking in the Velux. No one wants to see. 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
1: Got myself a spice bike, fairly large. 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
2: Yeah.
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2: You took Netflix? 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
1: Oh, you like a skip.
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1: 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Love.
2: Yeah, she's brilliant. Her.
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1: Aoife, good morning. 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
1: 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You just won 700 quid.
3: 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The clock literally went when you said
1: 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The clock was about to go ding.
3: Oh, my God. We are so excited here.
1: 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Good woman. 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
3: Absolutely.
0: Could you be the next winner? 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
3: Imagine you're walking back to your car after, you know, a hospital appointment or grabbing a coffee with your buddies or whatever it happens to be. And then you see it, a big yellow clamp. Then you ring them and you're waiting hours sometimes for them to come and take it off. And for the privilege, you hand over, what is it, 125 quid or something like that? I don't know. For thousands of motorists every year, that is exactly what happens in Dublin. And according to Dublin City Council, 45,636 vehicles were clamped in 2024. More than 10,400 vehicles were also relocated. That means they moved them somewhere else because maybe they're on a footpath or they're blocking a disabled bay or something. I don't know. Over 1,100 were actually towed away and almost 3,700 drivers actually removed the clamps illegally. So for nearly 4,000 people went and got an angle grinder and cut the damn things off. By the way, which I'm told is a crime because it's criminal damage. Anyway, the vast majority of clamps were issued because people either failed to pay for parking or they overstayed their tickets. But here's the question. Is wheel clamping still fit for purpose? When clamping was introduced, going back, and I remember because I went on a tour with Owen, whatever his name was, from Dublin City Council at the time. He brought, because I was doing it on the air, this is back about 20, 30 years ago, whenever it was, and he brought me on a tour in a car of Dublin, and the whole promotion was, get Dublin moving. So he said, we need to get rid of these cars that are blocking up everywhere. And it was designed to reduce the number of parking cases going before the courts as well, because that was clogging up the courts because people weren't paying the fines, and they'd end up in court, you know, where they'd have to double the fine, which was only a tenner at the time. Back then, there was no smartphone apps, no instant online payments, no automatic number plate recognition, and no sophisticated databases to track unpaid fines. Today, technology has kind of transformed enforcement across much of Europe. Drivers who park, you know, illegally simply receive a fine. If they ignore it, the penalty increases, just like the M50, and the debt follows them forever. So the debate has intensified in recent weeks after AIM2 called for clamping to be completely abolished, arguing that Dublin is an outlier and that motorists should face fines rather than having their vehicles immobilised. At the same time, Dublin City Council is in the middle of awarding the new $51.2 million parking enforcement contract, which has become the subject of a High Court challenge. The long-serving operator, Dublin Street Parking Services, which has held the contract since 2004, lost the tender with APCA Parking Ireland selected as the preferred bidder. However, that award is currently tied up in a legal proceeding brought by the unsuccessful bidders. But anyway, the question I want to ask you is it time to get rid of clamping or is it a necessary evil? Let me know what you think. The number is 085-100-2255. Now, joining me is journalist and communications officer with AIM2, Larissa Nolan. Larissa, hi, how are you?
4: Good morning, Niall. How are you? Very good. I'm delighted to be on talking to you.
3: This is one of your bugbears. You've got two bugbears. We're going to discuss the other one during the week, right? But this is one of your real bugbears, isn't it?
4: Yes, it is. And it has been for a very long time. So I remember, I'd say I was only driving a very short time when clamping was introduced in Ireland. And I remember thinking that this was such an outrage. It was such a violation that you would come back and maybe, you know, you just kind of lost track of the time, or at the time you had to use those parking machines and the parking tickets. They didn't have the app then, obviously.
3: Yeah.
4: But like, if you didn't come back, if you got held up by something and you came racing back, and there you'd find your car was clamped just over, you know, whatever, if they even had the grace period in the beginning, just over the grace period. It was so mean-spirited and so, you know, deliberately punitive in a sort of a strict school teachery way. You know, like a friend of mine from America says, in Ireland, they act like, it's like everyone's your mommy, you know, like, so.
3: By the way, can we mention your friend's name? Because you texted me this last night when I was asking you about it, and you told me your friend's name, but I thought you were joking. What's your friend's name?
4: His name is Evil Dick.
3: And that's Evil Dick is actually his name.
4: As in Evil Knievel.
3: Right, okay.
4: Evil Dick. And he's a former Big Brother winner, but his insights into Ireland are actually very revealing, because the thing about it is we forget we're in this little bubble and we don't realize what's happening. So here's a fact for you about clamping. Did you know, or do people generally know, that not only is Dublin the only city in Ireland that carries out municipal clamping, as in on, you know, street parking.
3: Yeah, not the private clamping. And we know that exists too. We'll come to that in a few minutes. Yeah.
4: Yeah. And also, like, let's just park that for a moment, because private things are, you know, that's kind of a separate issue. For me, it's about, you know, the council, you know, the authorities that you're, you know, working in and living in and paying tax in.
3: Yeah, on a public street. Yeah, on a public street.
4: Yeah, you know, yeah. You have a bit of fairness, but the fact that they're actually operating this stuff. So not only is it, I would say to people, you know, only Dublin clamps. And everyone says to me, oh, no, hang on a minute. No, I think Galway does. And I go, no. And they're like,
3: so, okay,
4: know.
3: So, because I didn't know this, so clarify. So, Dublin is the only place left. I don't know about Belfast. I assume Belfast doesn't, actually. I've never seen a camp in Belfast.
4: Okay, nowhere does.
3: So, only Dublin is camping. Okay, so out of the EU or European countries, where are we? Are there other countries that still clamp in public streets?
4: I haven't been able to find one. In fact, it's been banned in most countries. And you know why? Because it's something from the last century. It's a throwback. See, the sight of these yellow things with the chains on them, and the sight of people going around like, sorry, saddos in vans, you know.
3: I always said, by the way, years ago, to get a job as a clamper, you go for the interview and the boss will say, okay, would you take sweets off a child? Yeah? Okay, you've got the job.
4: You know something, like, there's a fella who goes around my local area and he's like, he looks like the nicest fella ever and he's just doing his job, and I actually feel really sorry for him because he's probably the only nice clamper, you know, like, he's like, you're there going, like, there are humans who have to do these jobs, but like, whatever way, you know, people have to pay the bills and that's fine, right, I get that, but the, you know, we can't all afford our principles, but the thing about it is, I mean, it's not their fault that Dublin City Council is continuing with this absolute nonsense, complete punitive, over-the-top nonsense, that they have hired a company and they have hired people to do this when nowhere else is doing it. I couldn't find anywhere else in Europe. I struggle to wonder if it happens anywhere else in the world, council-wise. Why? Because it's outdated.
3: I don't see it from a public perspective. I know it happens privately, of course, they clamp, you know.
4: Yeah, well, I mean, like, things happen always privately. Like, yeah. I mean, you know, anything could happen. That's sort of separate. And, you know, you can deal with that, or you can at least say, well, look, I won't park here because these fellas will clamp me in this place.
3: Yeah, it's private property. It's a car park shopping centre, or it's an apartment shopping centre or car park or whatever it is. Yeah.
4: But when you're parking on the streets of your city, the fact that we're the only ones who insist on continuing with this thing that has been done away with years ago by other cities, nowhere else is using this because you don't need to. We're in the digital age. What are we doing?
3: Well, see, I said this to Owen Keegan, who was head of Dublin City Council at the time clamping was brought back. And I don't know whether he still is, by the way. I think he might still be there. But he didn't like me because I did a show on it, giving out about it. And he rang up and he said, right, I'll bring you on a tour of Dublin. And he did, in fairness. He brought me around in his car on a tour of Dublin to show me, you know, the hot spots of where people were illegally parking. And he says, this is our whole campaign, which was called, when they started the campaign, the campaign was called Get Dublin Moving, right? And I kept saying to him, but how is clamping a car for 2 and 3 hours going to get Dublin moving? All it does is make sure the car stays illegally parked. I said, it doesn't make any sense.
4: So this is why they've got rid of it, everyone else. He might as well call it Bring Dublin to a Standstill, because that would have been more relevant. So everywhere else has copped on, oh, hang on a minute, we're immobilising vehicles in place. They're staying there for ages. It's actually causing a problem. And instead of cutting off their nose to spite their face and saying, no, we must still administer stick to these bold drivers, they've actually said, you know something, we can do this an easier way. Overall, it's going to save money. People don't get away with just tearing up fines anymore. Like back when this started, Niall, right, here's a good point. When they introduced clamping in the late 90s, around the millennium, I mean, it's actually last century, people would get parking tickets on their window. You know what I mean?
3: Yeah, that's right.
4: That's how far back we are. We're not at that stage anymore.
3: Yeah, well, the big problem with the parking tickets at the time was, well, you actually remember a funny story. Somebody told me that he was parked at the rotunda and he got a parking ticket. And this young fella come up to him and says, mister, do you want me to sort out that parking ticket for you? And he says, what do you mean? He says, give us a fiver and I'll sort it out for you. The man says, well, sort it out first and I'll give you the fiver. The little young fella ran after the traffic warden, grabbed the book out of her hand and ran up the road with it and says, give us the fiver now, I'll throw it in the liffy. Because he had because it wasn't electronic, it was just duplicate books at the time for the tickets. But the problem was, people weren't paying those fines, Larissa. So what was happening was, people then ended up being called to court because they didn't pay the fine. It was holding up the courts. There was a queue of, you know, 20 people every morning in the courts who hadn't paid a parking fine. It got started getting ridiculous. You know what I mean? So I think that was the original reason, wasn't it?
4: Yeah, some evil genius came up with an authoritarian way of dealing with it, okay? And that's what happened, and that was of its time. By the way, the running after the parking warden and taking the ticket out of her hand, the modern version of that now is buying an angle grinder from the Middle Island Lidl and cutting it off.
3: Yeah, I do want to let people know, by the way. I know it says here, by the way, that 3,700 drivers actually removed the clamp illegally. It's classed, they can actually charge you with criminal damage.
4: Yeah, well, I mean, it is. It's private property and you've attacked it. The problem, I suppose, for the clampers is they've no way of proving that the person whose car was clamped actually did that. And that's an issue. And that's one of the reasons also other countries have gotten rid of it, because of the increase in that happening. You know, I'm not saying that's the right thing to do.
3: Oh, no, I know people. I know somebody who carried an angle grinder in his back of his car all the time, just in case.
4: Yeah, I know. Mm. I know. I think at this stage, we nearly all know someone who does that. Well, yeah. I certainly do as well. But I mean, there's the Martin Luther King policy of bad laws are meant to be broken if you're a just person. Now, I wouldn't take it that far myself. But the main thing is to try and avoid these guys getting you in the first instance. But the thing is, look, I always think with punishment or with lessons that are meted out in order to make people behave better, they work when they're proportional, right? So this is disproportionate, especially in the modern age, it's disproportionate. Another thing I'd like to mention is that the cost of the clamp went up significantly just a couple of years ago when we were in the throes of the cost of living crisis.
3: What is the cost at the moment, by the way? I haven't been clamped in years. Was it 125?
4: That story in a minute. Yeah, it was 80 euro up until 2022, and then of course Eamon Ryan in his wisdom brought it up to
3: and he hates cars anyway, you know what I mean? So we know that. Yeah.
4: 125, well, that's why they got wiped out in the last election, because every time you couldn't drive up the keys, or you fell over the bottles and cans in your kitchen, or every time you got clamped and went, oh, hang on, 80 was somehow manageable, but 125 euro feels like you've been kidnapped. It actually does. It's a violation. And you come back, there's a thing in your car, and you go, 125? Like, how is that reasonable?
3: Yeah, but they'll argue. I'm only being my impartial self here. They'll argue, well, if you didn't park illegally, you wouldn't have got the fine, so you'd have nothing to moan about.
4: Yeah, but it's not proportionate, is my argument back. And you can be taught the lesson. I mean, I think 80 euro would teach me the lesson. I wouldn't go, oh, you know what, that's grand. It's just, I think 125, like, that's shopping for a family. You know what I mean?
3: But the price of on-street parking has also, we need to talk about that too, has got ridiculous. I park in Delair Street once a week on a Saturday, and it's for 3 hours, it's $12.50. I parked the other day up near Pierce Street. I had to go in for an appointment. And again, for a 2 hour appointment, it was nearly a tenner on the app, you know, on the app Payzo, whenever you call it. Because you can use the apps now to do it. There's no need to go to machines anymore. So, so the on street parking is like £4 or £5 an hour now in Dublin City. It's crazy.
4: Yeah, no, it is. And I mean, look, the thing is, like, what I would say is that there's always time somebody gets caught, or there's no room for discretion when it comes to clamping. It's literally a blunt instrument. And you know, I always think that it's kind of an abuse of authority. You can live in a much more dignified, if we're civilized people, why are we using something that has gone out with the, like, what we say, what has the PC gone out with the flood?
3: Oh, right.
4: The PC version of...
3: Oh, you're not allowed, why are you not allowed to say gone out with the Indians? That's what my mother used to say. You're not allowed to say that anymore.
4: Well, I mean, I wouldn't like... I'm talking about, you know, the Cowboys and Indians version.
3: Oh, yeah. What was it? Barney. Barney used to say cowboy to the kids, let's play Cowboys and Indians. But he's not allowed anymore. He has to say, let's play Native Americans and Settlers.
4: Yeah, so it's gone out with the Native Americans and Settlers era. It's last century, essentially. And I mean, even if you think of it, they kind of changed.
3: Okay, so what's the alternative, Larissa? You're giving me all the reasons why we shouldn't be ransoming people for their cars here, okay? And by the way, it can be so annoying when you come back, and it's only happened to me twice my car has been clamped in the last 20, 30 years, whatever it is. And you come back and then you ring them and you have to wait an hour and a half. If they're busy and you're in the city, it could be 2 hours. Oh, it's a nightmare trying to even get it removed, right? And then the smarmy guy comes back with a smarmy face and I'm taking it off, right? But and you've already paid. So what's the alternative? Then that people won't go back to do what they were doing before, which is sure, it's only a fine, I'll just ignore it.
4: Well, I mean, if London, Paris, and all the other international cities are doing this, I'm sure it can work in Dublin. It's just we're clinging on to an old
3: habit. Technology is the answer. In other words, nowadays,
4: I mean, I can't go in, and I'm not going to go into details, but essentially, digital system. We live in
3: the M50. So if you don't pay the fine, it doubles in 21 days. Yada yada yada.
4: The M50 is the thing. The other thing that will come in with this, by the way, is towing. It'd be more likely that you'd be towed. So it's not all a wonderful situation for the motorist. What I'm saying is that, yes, they can use these kind of fines, which are awful to get as well, and they can use towing, which when it's necessary, it has to be done. But I mean, I'm not
3: too keen on the tow. Now, unless you're parked somewhere where you're stopping access to ambulances or fire brigades or people, you know, with disabilities or whatever. Yeah. I'm not keen on the towing thing because I was witness to a really bad towing exercise one day in O'Connell Street, and it was a Mercedes. Mm. This is going back before it was all kind of done up, going back about 15 years ago. But this is some guy who had ran into the GPO and parked a Mercedes. I'm assuming he ran into the GPO, parked his Mercedes outside, right? Nice car. And along comes the Garda Síochána, you know, their towing truck, right? So they parked in front of it, and I was watching what was going on. I was standing at a bus stop, and I was watching what was going on. And next minute, out comes the winch, and they put it onto the front of the car. They put the two ramps down onto the ground, and the car was halfway up the ramps, and one of the ramps slipped, and the car collapsed down onto the other ramp. All the oil starts spilling out of the underneath the car. The guards just rolled the car back down, left it there, and drove off. And I went, So I ran over, wrote a note on the car to give me a ring that I seen the whole thing. They destroy the car. So you have to be so careful when you're, particularly modern cars, when you're towing them, because you can do a huge amount of damage to them if it's not done right.
4: Absolutely. But also, I mean, it'd be interesting to see, I'd say that there's a few people who've experienced that. But what another thing that's worth noting is if your car is clamped, if it's not moved, then if you don't pay that fine within 24 hours, it is removed to the pound and you pay another €125 on top of the 125 you've already paid. So, and that actually does happen. Sometimes they think they must have a clock or something. Oh, let's go back here and lift this car that we, you know, clamped literally 24 hours and 10 minutes ago. So, I mean, I think that's kind of a really, again, mean-spirited thing. But there's just, people get in positions, right? So, like, I lived in, when I moved down my last house, I lived in an area in the Liberties where it's one of these areas where there's no on-street parking and everyone kind of parks up in the curb. It's just the way it is. You know, it's accepted by the council. But when I was moving house, I got a go van and I had it right outside the house and I was moving things in to the go van to move to my new house. And I came out after, like, being upstairs and packing things together and it was clamped. Like, I mean, sorry, that's just nasty.
3: Oh, it is nasty. Yeah.
4: But that's nasty. Like, the car with Dawn was there. I was going in and out. And I mean, you've enough to be doing when you're moving house. And I just thought, right, that's kind of really mean now. You know, so what I find is things like that happen. And I'm so against them. Like, years ago when I got clamped, first time I got clamped, I went over, I rang them and said, oh, you know, or I can't remember how we used to pay then because I don't think things were credit cards, but you might have sent them a check. God knows, I can't remember. Maybe it was
3: post
4: credit cards.
3: Post an order.
4: Yeah, I mean, it was in the 2000s. It probably was. But I think it was ring up or something. But anyway, I insisted on going over to the headquarters and they were saying, oh, what's going on? I said, look, I only have change to pay this. Oh, no, you can't pay it in change. And I said, well, that's all I have and it's legal tender. So I went over with big buckets. I was going out with a fellow at the time. He used to be one of these men who'd throw change into buckets. You know, lads do that.
3: Yeah.
4: So I took all his buckets and I brought them over. I counted them out the night before and I paid them the fine in 5 cents and 2 cents. And 10 cents. And I got great satisfaction out of that. And the more they said they couldn't take it, the more satisfaction that I got out of it. So that was my little petty revenge.
3: Yeah, because somebody had to go to the trouble of counting it all then.
4: yeah, exactly. They had to sit there and count it out. But I mean, I just think there's
3: Sorry, Larissa, now I know you're a communications officer with AIM2 as well. I know Pat O'Tobin has been talking about this as well as the M50 and a few other things as well, which kind of grinds his gears. So what's the plan then? You know, because at the moment, they're still motoring ahead. As you know, they've re-awarded the contract now to AVCO. So, but that's in court currently at the moment. It's held up under court proceedings from the original application. So, I mean, so that doesn't look like they're even listening to you or listening to Pat O'Tobin or listening to anybody for that matter. It looks like they're motoring ahead, pardon the pun.
4: Yeah, I don't know why they're insistent on living in the last century on this. I mean, like, this is why the leader of AIM2, Pat O'Tobin, wrote to Richard Shakespeare, who is the chief executive of Dublin City Council, just to point out, because, you know, sometimes I do think we live in a bubble here. We saw it with the pandemic. You know, we thought, oh, everyone's locked down like us, but actually everyone was not. So similarly, you know, these kind of authoritarian moves, like nowhere else is doing this. So why are we insisting on doing this? Now, I wonder, and

0: You spoke about this before. The Irish government will do anything to make money. They'll make money out of any bad situation. So that was...
1: Any crisis, let's make a profit. And what do? Perpetuate the crisis. So if you look at absolutely everything that we've... If you look at climate, they bring in the return scheme. If you look at immigration, they pay loads of hoteliers for houses. If you look at housing, they pay big landlords
0: under the HAP scheme. Yeah.
1: The same across the board. And it's like, get a new record, lads. Will you get a new plan? Because this is actually just perpetuating crises again and again. That's why we have a housing crisis for the last 12 to 14 years. But I mean, the thing is, look, this clamping thing, there can be no other reason that this is being done apart from maybe there's kind of money to be made in it and an industry in it. Because why has everywhere else had the common sense to get rid of it? Mm. And we're still clinging on to it. Yes, we can use a new system, which is the digital system for most fines, and it's working effectively everywhere else. And then obviously, if you're parked, you know, as you say, in somewhere like a loading bay that's dangerous, or covering, you know, somewhere kids are coming out, or on a corner, fair enough, you know, you get towed.
0: Totally.
1: I don't think anyone would disagree with that.
0: It's not unreasonable. No, it's not. Because if you're parked somewhere where an ambulance can't get access, or, you know, when you mention kids at a school or whatever, there's no point in clamping you, because that only reinstills the fact that you're there. You're definitely not going to move it then.
1: You know what I hate is when I see something clamped in a bus lane, because if someone's clamped in a bus lane, that means that bus lane is jammed then, and the bus is trying to get into the driver's lane.
0: And the problem is, when you're clamped, and I know this from the time I was clamped, outside the radio station, and when you're clamped, you walk out, you see the clamp, scram, I might as well leave it there for the day now. There's no point in ringing them until I'm ready to go home from work. So you're going to leave the car clamped there all day anyway. So it doesn't achieve anything.
1: I'd really do that out of spite, to be honest. Very few things I do out of spite, but that's one of them. Because, you know, if they want to be like lacking in common sense, you know, and if they want to show me the consequence of my little error, well then the consequence of their error is that the car is going to sit there all day. Although, make sure you don't leave it till 1 minute past the 24 hours, or you'll be swiftly towed off.
0: There's a level of mercenaryism about the whole thing as well. Because I remember outside the radio station, it was built, it was all owned by NAM at the time, going back a good few years ago. The area is being built up. There was no particular lines on the road because the road had been dug up so many times. And there was a taxi rank across the radio station, which hadn't been used in 12 years, right? There was never a taxi in it, right? And this is going back before they had the bus kind of terminus there where they have now. And I went out with the guy who was clamping my car, and I says, I said, it's not a taxi rank anymore. And he goes, it still is under the law. And he had clamped like 7 cars, like all in a line. And I said, but they're not actually harming any. There's no taxis here. There's no traffic on this road. I said, nobody goes up and down. I said, that's not blocking anything. I said, what are you doing? He says, because I can. It's a real Irishing, isn't it? Because real job's worth, because I can't.
1: Oh.
0: Yeah.
1: But it was that's a bad clamper. Like, you nearly get a series out of him.
0: Yeah. I mean, I don't condone people being aggressive with clampers and all that kind of thing. Now, before we go, get back to the private clamping, just very briefly. Do you think that should be outlawed as well, private clamping?
1: Look, I think all clamping should be outlawed. I think it's a horrible violation. When you come back and find that, and there are easier ways. But I mean, you don't need to outlaw things if common sense prevails. You know, if a better way of working exists, surely the intelligent nation is going to pick that better way of working. So for me, if there's a smarter way that doesn't involve big bands going around and the buying of these clamps and, you know, 1 in 10 of them being cut off and people getting annoyed. And also, I think you have to kind of consider, you know, citizens. Feelings on things, even, you know, we can't consider them on everything, but you can consider them on some things. And I think that if it's seen as disproportionate and, you know, draconian essentially, and if there's another more effective way of dealing with it, then why would you not do that? So, I mean, I would even, I don't know if Richard Shakespeare is listening, but I would hope that he would listen to Aintree's call to maybe, you know, even if he's going to generally phase it out. I don't know. You see, the thing about these companies, perhaps they can operate. I haven't got an answer to this question. But perhaps they can operate the traffic management system in, maybe they will, can they pivot to a more modern method of doing so? I mean, maybe there is a plan to phase out clamping. I would like to know if there was. I mean, it'd be amazing if Richard Shakespeare would come on the show and tell us what the plans are for clamping in Dublin, the very last city in the world using clamping. you know, going into 26, 22,

0: you know, 2027. Yeah. Does he plan to phase them out? I'd actually love to know.
1: Yeah, I'm looking at some of the text coming in. Bernard says, stop clamping and just tow it away. Brian says on Facebook, skip the clamp, tow the car, double it if they're parked in a disabled bay or loading bay. Luke says, they are like parasites waiting on people. Their parents must be so proud of them. Like the TV license inspectors, dirtbags, only doing their job as bull. You are all adults and know fine well what you're doing is wrong, says Luke, obviously having
0: a problem. Well, look, I respect that is a view. There, right?
1: But yeah, it's a view.
0: I do blame the council for doing this and not the guys driving the car.
1: No, they just told you. I mean, people hate that line, I was only doing my job, but they are only doing their job, you know, let's be clear.
0: They do, and the thing about it is, like, it mightn't be easy, I don't know, it might be easy to get jobs, you know, for certain people at certain levels. And if you go, I'd say it's probably well paid, you know, and if you go, look, I need to pay the rent and I need to do this, I can kind of understand how people drop their morals. Look, I worked for the Sunday World years ago, right? And I would constantly time get finger waggy types going, oh, you know, what are you doing working for a tabloid? And I never, since then, I always thought, you know something, some people can afford their principles and other people have to say, look, I need to work in a place, I might be moving on to something else in the future as a stepping stone. Sorry, I'm getting a bit woke here now, Niall.
1: Yeah.
0: But I do think that it's very important to direct the ire towards Dublin City Council, who are insisting on continuing with this outdated method of traffic management.
1: Yeah.
0: And not the people who they're hiring.
1: All right. Well, listen, it's an interesting fact. And hopefully we can, maybe we'll try and get the chief executive of Dublin City Council on. So you're saying his name is Richard Shakespeare. Owen Keegan. I don't know whether Owen Keegan is actually still there, but he was there for many, many years. And he was the man who was responsible in the first place for bringing in the clamping, from what
0: I remember. Well, actually, he's a man to come on. He's a man to come on, Niall. Does Owen Keegan think in the modern era, he's the fellow who brought them in 1998. I'm sure he agrees that they were necessary then. Does he think they're necessary now?
1: Okay, interesting point. Listen, Larissa, thank you very much indeed. Larissa Nolan, Communications Officer with A2 and also journalist. Thank you very much indeed for joining me today.
0: Thanks.
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1: All right, welcome back. Now, we're talking about clamping, and is there an alternative to it? And should we get rid of it? Because, as Larissa mentioned, she had a look all over Europe. It doesn't seem anywhere else does it anymore. Even in Ireland, from what I'm led to believe, it only happens in Dublin. Now, if you're not from Dublin, you're from Limerick, Cork, Galway, wherever you happen to be listening, let us know, do they still clamp in your city? Because I believe they don't, apart from obviously private clamping. Now, we're going to go to, oh, Bernie's gone. I was going to go to Bernie there, but she's vanished off my screen. Let me go to Huey. Huey, hi, how are you?
9: How are you? You well?
1: I'm good. Huey, I mean, maybe Larissa has a point. There's an alternative now. I mean, at the time we brought in the clamping, it was because people wouldn't pay the bloody fines. But the alternative now is it's all digital. People will have to pay them.
9: That just doesn't really have a point or whatever. It's just another populist policy from A into, isn't it?
1: Whatever, do you think whatever so?
9: Most, yeah, whatever the most populist thing is at the moment, they just jump on it.
1: But it is true. I mean, Dublin is the only place that's doing it.
9: What do we need it? Do you remember years ago when people just parked everywhere?
1: But they're still just parking everywhere. The only difference now is they get a clamp on their car, they can't move it.
9: Well, that's the point is we need more clamps. We need a lot more clamps. We put heavier fines. Me, I'll have it at £500 for a clamp release and a grand for a tow.
1: Jeez.
9: Keep the streets clear. You need to keep them steered. Those streets are owned by us, owned by the people. You know, that we own that. And so if you want to park there, you pay for it. You know?
1: Mm.
9: Well, they're renting you the space.
1: There's a substantial money being made. When you say they're renting me the space, I'm paying motor tax every year.
9: Motor tax is to drive on the road.
1: Sorry, say that again? I know, yeah.
9: Motor tax, to drive on, not to park. The people of Dublin.
1: Yeah, but parking
9: spaces.
1: Is part of driving too, you know. I mean, businesses, particularly in the city centre, businesses, need to thrive. They need people to, park every now and again to run in and grab something or whatever it is.
9: Yeah, but if you park, you just go in and park and pay the fee. Go in and park whatever it costs. It doesn't cost anywhere near enough. It should be about £20 an hour.
1: Would you stop? I was giving out about a fiver an hour the other day, Huey.
9: No, not at all. £20 an hour is what it
1: should be. To park your car?
9: Yeah, we own this Why? Space. It's valuable space because the people own the space. If you
1: I
9: want
1: know they own
9: car,
1: the space, yeah. But £20 an hour, Huey, are you mad?
9: Why not? £20 an hour, 24.
1: Are you working with the Green Party now, Huey? I didn't know you were working with the Green Party.
9: I'm not working with the Green Party. I'm just saying, I mean, the exact opposite of that. I'm saying we own this space. It's valuable space. And we're not charging people enough for it. So the people of Dublin should be doing. And it should be a lot more camper vans. It should be hundreds more. It should be basically if you don't get never get away with it. Nobody would ever chance it because you won't get away with it. Basically, that you're clamped, you're towed. That's it.
1: Yeah, but there's an element of mercenaryism, as I said earlier on about it. I mean, you park your car, you pay for say 2 hours or an hour, some places maximum 1 hour, whatever it is, right? And then you arrive back like you're like 2 or 3 minutes late or whatever it is, and there's some guy lashing a clamp onto your car. You know what I mean? There's a kind
9: like,
1: of
9: no, I understand.
1: There's an element of badness about the whole thing, isn't there?
9: No, I understand.
1: Mean spiritedness.
9: No. Last night I was in the pub and I finished my pint. You know, and I said to the barman, okay, "Listen, give me another quarter pint there, right? Because I know I've paid for the pint, but you should be giving me another quarter pint. You know, because I want to." Because like with I paid for 2 hours, but actually get me 2 hours and 15 minutes. If your 2 hours is up, and you get clamped, that's it. It's up to you. You have a watch.
1: You used to get a job with Dublin City Clampers. They'd love you.
9: Dublin City Clampers are there to make money. But the point is Dublin City County give them the contract. Contract should be even more.
1: Okay, let's look at the mechanical aspect of clamping a car. When you clamp a car, the car is not going to move. The whole purpose of clamping in the first place, as I said earlier on, that the whole promotional idea at the time by Owen Keegan and Dublin City Council was get Dublin moving. You know, putting a clamp on someone's car is not going to get something moving. So I won't disagree with your fine principle that maybe increase the fine, but, do it digitally, not by putting a clamp on the car.
9: Of course you can do it digitally, but the point there is they only clamp off streets. They only clamp in the side streets. They don't clamp on the main thoroughfare.
1: Yes, they do.
9: They tow. Usually they tow on the main.
1: I park in Delir Street regularly. There's six on Delir Street. On only one side you can park. There's three disabled bays. There's a taxi rank, two loading bays, and six parking spots. See how well I know this? Yeah. And in those six parking spots, it's £12 for 3 hours, right? And I park there on a regular basis, right?
9: It'll be £60 for 3 hours.
1: I would just stop out of that. For God's sake, it wouldn't be worth me while working, would it? It wouldn't be worth me while working at all if it was £60 for 3 hours.
9: Get the bus then.
1: I don't want to get the bus. I don't want. I have a car. I don't want to get a bus.
9: Get a bus.
1: But hold on. But the point you said, now they do clamp, by the the way in Dallier Street. Yeah. Every now and again, the clamp will go by and you'll see, you know, because they can check immediately because most people pay online now and they can check and see if you paid up or if you're on a taxi rank or you're in Disabled Bay. And by the way, I completely agree. If you're in Disabled Bay, I don't care what they do with your car, right? You're a clown, right? But if you're only parked in the things and your time has run out, you're not blocking anybody. Dallier Street is a big, wide street. You're not actually blocking anybody. So it is a main thoroughfare, Huey. And they clamp cars regularly.
9: Well, of course they should clamp cars. Oh, they should, like, if it's needed for movement, they should tow them. That's just need more towers. But the whole point about clamping and towing, you put the fees up so high that no one ever gets clamped or towed because no one ever risks it.
1: Okay, well, hang on for a second. Let me go to Bernie. Well, hang on, Huey. Bernie, hi, how are you?
10: I'm grand, Niall.
1: Sorry, we lost you there for a second. You just vanished on my screen.
10: On the road. I was going to say to you, I don't know what else we can use because at the moment, like, clamping seems to be the only one that's a deterrent. And, I mean, where's the extra? I mean, the derelict buildings around Dublin that could be transformed into to proper car parking. We wouldn't have the reason to be parking. You know, that they haven't come up with any new solutions. Like, where are they going to put
9: you're talking about knocking down derelict.
1: No, she's talking about converting derelict buildings into car parks.
9: That's one of the stupidest ideas I've heard in a long time.
1: Leave her alone.
9: Derelict buildings.
1: She's only coming up with a plan. You haven't given me any plan apart from continuing what we're doing at the moment.
9: Oh, no,
1: Sorry, Bernie. Finish what you're saying there. Go on.
10: Where are they going? If they do start towing away the cars, whereabouts are they going to tow? Is it only open 24 hours a day? And what about the people like myself who might have to go up to the matter?
9: 24 hours a day, you want to open.
1: Well, okay, can I clarify? Normally when they tow, when Dublin City Council tow a car, they don't bring it anywhere in particular. They just relocate it. So if you're, let's say in Dublin, if you're parked in Dallier Street, which is the main busy street, they'll maybe tow it and bring it up to Gardiner Street or Marlborough Street or somewhere.
9: They tow you around the corner.
1: Yeah, just to piss you off, basically.
9: No, it's not to piss you off. They want to clear the street for traffic moving through.
1: Okay.
9: So they move it to a quiet side street.
1: Okay, yeah, sorry, Bernie, but go ahead. So, but Bernie, I mean, Bernie, you're in Galway. They don't clamp in Galway anymore, do they?
10: They do, yeah. They still clamp in Galway.
1: In the city?
10: Yeah.
1: Well, according to Rissa earlier on, they don't. That Dublin is the only place left to do it. Now, apart from the private clampers, I know there's private clampers in shopping centre car parks and, you know, apartment buildings and stuff like that.
10: Yeah.
1: But the actual public street clamping, do they still do that? Yeah.
10: Yes, as far as I'm aware, yes, because I've seen some cars there last week with clamps on them in the middle of town.
1: Okay, well then maybe Larissa was wrong about that.
10: Some people don't clamp. However, I mean, what's the solution here moving forward is, okay, so the derelict buildings, okay, so that guy said though, where are they going to tow all the cars they're going to pull out of the city? Like, I'm coming back from an era where you could park outside Arnott's and Roach's stores back in the day. Like, I mean, so what did they put in to modify that? They put in a car park in the back of Arnott's and they put one in the ILAC centre, and there's really nothing else for somebody who has to go to a hospital appointment anywhere else. The matter one is full all the time. The one out in, there's nowhere an on street parking in Dublin. I don't know where there is.
1: I'm not even going to answer for Huey, but I'm pretty sure he's going to say get the bus.
10: If the matter hospital for a cardiac or an orthopaedic appointment, and you have come up from Galway to see a specialist. But the car park is full.
1: The point is, you're not listening to what she's saying. The car park is full. And if you park further down in Parnell Street or somewhere else in another car park, you have to walk up. If you're going for an appointment because you have dodgy knees, dodgy back or a heart condition, you don't want to be walking very far, Huey.
9: If you can't walk from Parnell Street to the manor, you have worse things to worry about than the parking. You know, let's be honest.
1: I'm well aware of that, but I'm just saying.
9: You're fit enough to drive from Galway. You're fit enough to walk 5 minutes up the road.
1: Nah, that's a bit
9: unfair. There's plenty of parking around the manor.
10: I don't know what your solution is, but I don't agree. At the moment, there is no solution.
9: It's very straightforward. Don't park illegally. Your solution is very simple. Don't park illegally and you won't get clamped or towed.
10: I mean, I am annoyed every time. I carry somebody who is disabled, and the amount of people who just pull in the frigging disability spaces and walk off. And I've tapped on the window several times, and I've got the finger. I've been told to F off, and yet the person who's with me.
9: It's none of your business. You're not a policeman. Tell the police. Don't be telling. You're not an official. Tell the guards, and they'll have removed.
10: Excuse me, I have knocked on the window. I've had a person on two.
9: Why are you knocking on the window? What's got to do with you?
1: Because they're parking in a disabled bay, and she genuinely has a disabled badge because she carries somebody with a disability.
9: What's to do with her? It's not up to her to enforce the law. It's up to the guards.
1: Oh, Jesus.
9: Tell the guards. Get them arrested. What does she want them to do?
10: and the person wants to use the shop. So they want to go into Tesco and there's a table parking space and somebody's pulled in there to sit in the car or go in and do their own shopping. And the disabled person has to, very, very difficult, with terrible, terrible difficulty, try and get into a further down the car price, but it's not wide enough for the person to use their sticks. I just think it's disgraceful, and I do knock on the window.
1: I know, Huey, to be fair, I'd do the same thing myself if I saw somebody, if I had a disabled badge and saw somebody parked in a disabled way, I'd get out and say, move, pal. Move.
9: This is very simple, right? The fine for parking in a disabled spot, if you're not disabled, is $100,000, right? That's the end of that. Nobody will ever park in a disabled spot again. That's it. So
1: you can't do that. You can't do that.
9: Why not?
1: You just can't, because sometimes there's exceptions to the rule that people in an emergency circumstance will park somewhere they're not supposed to park.
9: If you get taken to court and the judge decides, but if you're just going into the shops, imagine you running the country, you're not coming up with a solution for the problem that's currently happening.
1: No, he is. His solution is that you increase the fines to such a ridiculous amount people won't do it.
9: The solution, Niall, with technology, is that every car should...
10: But why are we all paying insurance and car tax then?
9: Pay insurance, so if you crash into someone, you're insured. You're paying car tax to use the roads.
10: Yeah, to use the roads. But where's the parking facility if you have to know where to park in a city?
9: There's loads of places to park. There's mountains of space around in Dublin. There's spaces all over the place. You walk around, there's hundreds of spaces.
10: That are safe for people to walk on.
9: Everywhere. Dublin has loads of parking. There's mountains of parking all over Dublin.
1: Okay, hang on. Let me just bring Lorenzo in. Lorenzo, hi, how are you?
11: Hi, Niall, how are things?
1: Good. Lorenzo, I'm not too sure, but do Italy still have clamping in the public streets?
11: No. You don't go the way.
1: Okay, it's abolished.
11: If you park where you can't park, basically, take your car and they bring it to a kind of police.
1: An impound. Yeah,
11: impound.
1: Okay, and what happens if you're just parked on a line?
11: They usually put a sign where the car was, sort of, you've been told, phone this number.
1: But they can't do that to everybody. So what do they do when somebody's just parked on a double yellow line? Let's say they're not blocking anything or anything like that. Just get a fine?
11: No, they do to everyone. If you park in a place where you're not supposed to park and you're blocking someone, I can ring the police, reporting the car to be parked illegally, and then take them over.
1: That's what they do in New York. Residents ring police all the time and have cars towed away. But in Ireland, we don't have that facility, you know, because 54,000 people last year were towed or were given, you know, a clamp. So that doesn't include the benefit of that ticket.
11: You basically, I mean, I don't see the point in putting the clamp on. Just put a very high fine, and then when you come back to the car and you see the fine, you'll think twice. Or parking again illegally.
1: Jesus, they're all a bit mad today. Bernie's the only one with a level of sense, but these are all a bit mad. Yeah, I mean, Huey wants to put mental fines on. You want to put mad fines on.
9: The solution is very straightforward anyway, with technology, is that you electronically fine, you GPS every car, right? So if you do park illegally, the GPS tracker finds you. You just get to send an email that you parked in a disabled spot there for 5 minutes when you ran into the shop, and it's €1,000 fine. Okay. You never get away with it, right? Gee. So you don't need clampers or towers, because if you park yourself...
1: So you want some authoritarian group to know exactly where your car is at all times, tracking it.
9: What you want is people chancing their arm and sometimes getting away with it, and sometimes not. And this lady who can't get into the disabled spot being inconvenienced. I want disabled spots to be open for disabled people, and I gave you a solution, and then you're worried about it because of Big Brother. Well, Big Brother is here. There's cameras everywhere. We all carry a tracker in our pocket, don't we? So why are we worried about having a tracker in our car?
1: Oh, Jesus.
9: You carry a tracker in your pocket, Niall, don't you?
1: I know. It depends on the app I'm using. I have locations turned off on some apps.
9: We all carry trackers.
1: But that data can only be used for certain purposes.
9: Never mind.
1: The government is not allowed to use that app or that data to know where I am.
9: They will if they want.
1: Unless I've committed a crime.
9: Exactly right. And there's cameras everywhere.
1: Hang on. Let me get back to Lorenzo. Lorenzo. These are all quite mercenary here today when it comes to this clamping. You know what I mean? Okay, you know, you're saying you want to get rid of the clamping, but you want to put, what sort of fines do you think we should have?
11: So, that would be the kind of it depends how you want to do it, in terms of if you want to do it in a sort of, let's say, fair, you should be done, like, I think it's in some Scandinavian country, I think it's Norway or something, that they do it by your taxes. So, you know...
1: So the more you earn, the more you pay?
11: Yeah.
1: Ah, that's bullshit. Ah, stop it. I saw this story for a guy, where was it, in Denmark or, I don't know, Switzerland or somewhere, I don't know where I was. Anyway, he was head of a huge, big American multinational, I think it was actually Intel or some, or Motorola or something like that, right? Multi-millionaire. So he went to court for a speeding ticket, which normally only would warrant an 85 quid fine or something like that, right? And he was fined 250,000 because the judge said it should be proportionate to his salary. And I said, well, now you're not treating, the courts are meant to treat people equally. Now you're not treating people equally. So everybody should know, I don't agree. Everybody should get the same fine. No matter what happened, whether you're Joe Bloggs on the dole or whether you're Mickey, who's the CEO of a posh company and earning, you know, hundreds of thousands. I don't agree with different fines for different people. That's wrong. On everyone.
9: Oh, it's a stupid idea. It is a stupid idea. You're not a ridiculous idea. Of course it is, because you get some bloke who's on the dole who can park in the disabled spot and not get fined at all because he hasn't got a rashers. You know? You know, if you're going to be logical about it, say, well, this fella has nothing, but we can't find him at all, so that means he can park wherever he likes.
11: Well, and then in that case, you're stopping the doors.
1: Okay, well, let's park that idea for the moment. But you do believe the fines should be a lot more excessive than they are right now, Lorenzo?
11: I think so, yeah.
1: Hmm. And Lorenzo, have you never parked illegally yourself? When I say illegally, you know, paid your ticket, maybe you got back 5-10 minutes late or something. Have you ever parked illegally?
11: If I park, I usually pay.
1: Yeah, no, I always pay too, but sometimes the ticket goes slightly over the time or something, you know?
9: Yeah, so you haven't paid.
11: Yeah, it might happen.
1: Shut up, Huey.
9: You don't get extra time for paying the first 2 hours. You don't get extra.
1: Mm.
9: Niall, I'll tell you a story.
11: I can tell you that they go by the time.
9: I was clamped twice in one day in the same spot. There you go.
1: That was your stupidity, wasn't it?
9: I was, yeah. I used to pull up every single day. This is years ago when I used to go to the bank all the time, right? I pulled up every single day, ran in, did my banking, and I got done in the morning, I got done in the afternoon, and I've been doing that for about 20 odd years. So it cost me 160 quid that day. So that parking was actually very cheap.
1: But I'm going to be honest. Yeah, I used to park outside the radio station. Now, as I said, at the time, there was building works going on. There was no yellow lines really on the ground.
9: Because that's illegal.
1: They were digging up the road constantly all the time. So the yellow lines were scattery looking, you know.
9: They're not there. It's legal.
1: Anyway, I did get clamped twice in that period of 10 years or whatever it was, right? But my thinking and my logic on it was... it was still cheaper than paying the parking. So if I got clamped twice in a year, it was still cheaper than paying the parking.
9: So if you were there 10 years, it was 16 quid a year. It was kind of, you know, about 20 pence a week or something, or 30 pence a week.
1: Yeah.
9: That's the point I'm making to you. If you have, logically, if we wanted to stop all this, all messing aside, is electronic tracing of a GPS. No one would ever park
1: You don't have to go down the road of monitoring, you know, like Big Brother. But stay there for a second, Huey. Let me go to Nuala. Nuala, hi, how are you?
12: I'm fine. Yeah. I think the reason why they don't do it in Galway is that because you have always got the right to appeal. You know,
1: you have the right to appeal it anywhere, by the way. You can appeal it.
12: Yeah, but when a person is clamped, they're deprived of their property. Now, you know, how come that it was never a case taken to the Supreme Court in relation to somebody taking your property for hours, you know, maybe you have to look for the money. And you could give a belt to somebody and be up before the courts. Asher is only his first or second time he did that, and God love him. So you'll get a suspended sentence and walk out the door. You're free illegal aid and all. But yet the person who, I remember seeing this lady was clamped and she was running back 5 or 10 minutes late with her kids, and it was pelting rain. and the clamper, it was nearly supposed to be a private spot. He had already the clamp on and wanted 150 immediately, and the woman was in a desperate state. Now, it made me so mad that I did an FOI to find out who exactly owned that space, and I found out that the space where the clamping things were, it wasn't registered to anybody. So they had right to put the clamps there or put clamping machines there in the first place.
1: No, I agree with you with the private clampers. They can be a bit of a law unto themselves, to be honest with you. They're all a bit Mickey Mouse. And that's a separate issue. But in relation to on-street clamping, which is public clamping, Nuala, do you think it should be completely banished?
12: It doesn't. I don't like it at all. Like, say,
1: I know you don't like it. Nobody likes it, but it should be. Huey loves it.
12: We had a debate about that with my brother, and I was saying, if I had a cow and he strayed into another person's field, that person hasn't got the right and started eating the grass. That person hasn't the right to take my cow keep it.
1: But he's the right to shoot him.
12: And until I pay him a fine or something.
1: No, but hold on. If you have a cow and he ventures onto somebody else's field and starts eating their grass, and that somebody else who owns the field has the right to shoot your cow.
12: Oh, God, no.
1: He does.
12: I don't think so.
1: It's like the farmer shooting dogs on people's land. They have the right to do it.
12: Well, if you're a dairy farmer, then you have your right to your cow. No, and you have the right to work.
1: I'm not suggesting we start shooting people in the city centre for parking their cars. But Nuala, what about what Huey has suggested? Okay, if you want to get rid of these clamps, he said, increase the fines to ridiculous amounts of money so people just won't do it. In other words, you know, if you park in a disabled bay, €100,000 fine. If you park on a double yellow line, I don't know, €10,000. Ridiculous price, so nobody then, he said, that'll stop it in the morning.
12: Oh yeah, it'd be cheaper than just to get another car. that wouldn't work anyway. You see, because of our in Ireland, the transport does not link up. You go up to from Galway to Dublin by train, and you land out in Houston. So you have to get another the Lewis to get into the centre. I mean, who in the hell thought of that? They did the Dart from one side to Holt to Greystones, and what the the hell was that about?
1: So we could all go to the seaside. That was the only
12: reason. But why didn't they put...
1: unfortunately, Nuala, I've run right out of time. I'll be back with you straight after this break. Actually, we'll continue this conversation. I'll ask you all about public transport.
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2: It's 7 o'clock. Good morning. I'm Jane McNamara. Donald Trump claims the American dream is back as he addressed crowds in Washington, D.C. for the 250th anniversary of U.S. independence. Fireworks lit up the sky with festivities taking place across the country. In New York, pyrotechnics set fire to Brooklyn Bridge. However, the flames were soon brought under control. Meanwhile, the president's speech was delayed after storms forced a temporary evacuation of the mall. He claimed America is stronger and safer than ever.
3: We rebuilt our military in my first term. We used it a little bit in our, actually I should say third term, but I won't do that because I don't want any controversy. But we use it and we've had tremendous success. You look at Venezuela, you look at Iran, we wiped it out.
2: The US president has been speaking by phone to the leaders of Russia and Ukraine ahead of the NATO summit in Turkey next week. Donald Trump spoke to Russian President Vladimir Putin for almost 90 minutes, offering to help find a solution to the war in Ukraine, according to Reuters. Ukrainian President Vladimir Zelensky also confirmed he's been in contact with Mr. Trump. Fine Gael is now the most popular party in the country in the latest opinion poll. Taoiseach Simon Harris has been seen support for his party rise by 1 point to 20% in the Sunday Independent Ireland Thinks poll. Fine Gael is 3 points behind of its coalition partner Fianna Fáil, which is also up 1 to 17. But Sinn Féin is down 1 to 19. The Social Democrats are unchanged on 12%. Kevin Cunningham from Ireland Thinks says Fine Gael has kept an edge over its partner in government.
4: Labour Party 3, Green Party 3, PPP 2. But when people talk about polls, the key is also the trend, the kind of trend between different parties. What's happened in the last couple of months, which is interesting, is that Fine Gael have obviously sustained a gap over Fianna Fáil and they continue to be ahead.
2: Gardaí are appealing for witnesses after a motorcyclist was killed in a crash in County Kildare. The man died in a single vehicle collision near Kilcock yesterday morning. Tina Gates reports.
5: The motorcyclist, a man in his 50s, was pronounced dead at the scene after the crash at Killick shortly before a quarter to 11. His body was taken to Naas General Hospital where a post-mortem examination will take place. Gardaí are asking anyone who witnessed the collision or who was travelling in the area between half past 10 and 11 o'clock yesterday morning with dash cam footage to contact Naas Garda Station.
2: Foreign Affairs Minister Helen McEntee will meet a group of Saudi women educated at Irish universities during a visit to the Gulf, which begins today. The minister's trip to Qatar, Saudi Arabia and the United Arab Emirates is her first overseas visit since Ireland took on the EU presidency. Alongside talks on peace and regional stability, she'll also meet Irish communities living across the Gulf and promote new trade and investment opportunities for Irish businesses. The funeral of Cork rider James Walsh, who died at the Tandagree motorbike race in County Armagh, will take place tomorrow. He was killed in a crash in the senior support race last Saturday. Cliona O'Dwyer reports.
6: James Walsh died on Friday following the accident at the Tandagree 100 motorcycle race last weekend. The Cork rider of Coolvallenan Beg, Kinsale and Skibbereen in County Cork and Douglas in Cork City passed away at the Royal Victoria Hospital in Belfast. He crashed in the senior support race on Saturday, June 27th and had won the junior support race just hours before his accident. James will lie in repose at Gabriel and O'Donovan's funeral home in Kinsale from 5 o'clock this evening with prayers following at 7 p.m. His funeral will be held on Monday at St. Patrick's Cathedral, Skibbereen, for Requiem Mass at midday.
2: Mayo will be at the centre of Ireland's EU presidency this weekend as ministers from across Europe arrive for a major summit. Delegates from all 27 member states will attend meetings in Foxford and Ballina today and tomorrow. Gardaí are warning motorists to expect rolling road closures and local traffic restrictions, particularly around Ballina tomorrow morning. That's your news at 4 minutes past seven.
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9: All right, welcome back. Well, we did start talking about clamping, and I've extended this conversation, but then kind of Nuala moved more into public transport and why people are being clamped in the first place. And Nuala, that's what you're talking about, but I know, Hughie, you wanted to respond to that.
10: The line was there.
9: Yeah, but there were many other lines, Hughie, in Dublin that have been since removed. If you go back at maps, I saw some maps from like 70 years ago. There was actually more tracks in Dublin and around the country than there is now.
10: Well, there was
9: a railway line that went through Phoenix Park.
10: Yeah, the Phoenix Park. They used that. They used that. The tunnel that goes.
9: They do now. Yeah, yeah. But it wasn't used for years.
10: No,
11: but they used to use that for to get if you got the train from Galway to Dublin in the early 70s, you could get out at Weston Row or Pier Street or Amien Street because you could go. But as soon as they put in the Dart, they stopped that. So you're left out in Houston to join all the Gurriers going to the Kirkcorchina.
10: And you know, lovely part of town. Where's the Gurriers? There's a cracking spot up there. Everything's
9: there
10: with the people of Dublin.
9: Yeah. Well, poor Nuala, the last time she was in Dublin town, she got her phone nicked. Anyway, so stay there for a second. Let me just go to Seamus. Seamus, there you go. Hughie's suggestion is, you know, bang up the fines.
12: Yeah, I just think the clamping doesn't really serve the purpose really well. I think it's just job creation. It creates more hassle than anything. I am always thinking that somebody has to rush to a surgery or to a clinic for an emergency and they drive up in their own car because you can't get an ambulance these days unless you want to wait half an hour to the brink of death. Mm. You have to jump in your car, fly there to the clinic or to the hospital gates or whatever, and you might have to be on the double yellow line for a few minutes, and unfortunately some clamping crowd come along and just clamp you. And the hassle that caused, you know, people, it just doesn't serve its purpose. You've got a truck coming along blocking the road, you know, putting the clamp on the car, then that car has to get the truck back down again to get the clamp off. It's just, it's more hassle than it's worth. Maybe fines is the way to go.
9: There are already fines as well, you know, for parking as well. But okay, so how do you...
12: Actually, like, the system loves fines because that's job creation for all of the solicitors and the legal crowd at the courts and the judiciary and all of that, and it keeps them all on the payroll.
10: If you're rushing to get to the A&E, with that, and you park at the yellow line, wouldn't you be delighted to pay the fine?
9: No.
10: You know? Because, no. Well, if you weren't paying the fine,
9: why would
10: I
9: have
10: paid
9: it? Why would I
10: make it?
9: Yeah, but still.
10: But you made it to pay the fine.
9: Just make it. I said, wouldn't be delighted to pay it.
10: But if you were dead, if you got into the A&E and you were dead, you wouldn't have to worry about the fine. You wouldn't worry about anything. Your worries is about the fucking fine. If you're going to the, we're really that sick. You pulled into the hospital, into the fucking entrance, and you run in and you worry about it afterwards. You know?
9: Seamus, would you agree with Hughie? Make the fines so ridiculous that nobody will even risk it.
12: Yeah, well, that the same logic applies to the court system and the justice system.
9: Would you agree?
12: If you put a 40-year sentence minimum but no parole for like murder or whatever, you'll see a lot less of it in this country.
9: Well, hang on. They've done research.
12: You'll see a lot less of it.
9: Okay, but they've done research just on the extreme of this conversation. In America, in the states where they have the death penalty for murder or homicide, as they call it, there isn't any less deaths. They don't see a difference. So I don't know necessarily whether what you're saying is true.
12: Well, it's not comparative to the Irish system. I don't think that argument is comparative to the Irish system for starters because of the gun. It's a different topic. But the gun laws in the US hand the gun to everyone in the US. So it's not really comparative to the Irish system. Getting back to the fines.
9: Do you think if we change the fine, which is currently at 125 for, you know, releasing the clamp, let's say we change the fine to, you know, as Hughie suggested, say $5,000 if you're parked illegally.
12: Well, of course, you know, if that became a reality, like, yes, a lot less people would take the chance.
9: Hughie also wants a tracker in every car so that they don't even have to go looking at these things. They can just see if
12: he would probably sign them up for the digital ID and whatever. I'm not into that sort of thing at all now.
10: I mean, you have a mobile phone in your pocket.
9: He's clearly on it at the moment, isn't he?
12: I'm on it.
10: You carry it around with you. You carry it around with you. You're carrying a tracker all the time. So you're worried about...
12: I know.
10: You're carrying a tracker all the time. Have you got a
12: bit, the government doesn't own my mobile phone, and but the government doesn't own my mobile phone, and it doesn't own my mobile number. It doesn't own the network.
10: You're telling me the government
9: you can't keep using that argument. Yes, Seamus has a phone. Yes, it has the ability to be tracked. But hang on. But there are laws, and we've seen those laws tested already in the High Court in relation to a few high-profile cases in this country in relation to phone tracking, right? And that kind of evidence given in court. That evidence or that. Should I say information cannot be used unless it's through a warrant from an Garda Síochána. We're going to be talking about that in the second half of the show today. If a warrant from an Garda Síochána, and it has to be declared by a court. So we can't just have the willy-nilly the state looking to see where Seamus and Hughie are at any one time.
10: If the guards were looking for me, thought I had committed a murder or something, right? They could apply to the court and see where my phone had been for the last week or two.
9: Yeah, to a discovery, but they have to make an application. They're not going to do that for everybody, yeah.
10: No, but it's only doing serious cases.
9: You're suggesting that some central agency should be able to see where everybody's car is at any one time so they could just send out tickets. Oh, look, Seamus was parked today illegally in Dallaire Street. There you go.
10: It would be more important than that, right? We have about 150, 200 people who die on the roads every year, right? If we track every car, no one would speed anymore because it would mean it wouldn't. You'd be caught every time you speed. You'd be caught.
9: Vladimir Putin's on the line there.
12: Just in response, just listen to that chat there. But this centralized government controlled system that he's talking about is the digital ID. Like, grand in theory, but your freedom is gone. Completely gone. Like, that's the whole argument around this area. It's spinning off into another topic, but really it boils down to some sort of centralized government controlled digital ID. They have absolute control over everything. Your privacy is gone.
9: By the way, I'm going to throw this in just to piss you off, Seamus, but I'm sure it'll make Hughie delighted. As in from 2027, I think it's July 2027, I'm not sure, all cars must be fitted with an automatic kill switch that means that your car can be turned off.
12: By what?
9: You figure that one in.
10: Brother.
9: They're doing it in California already, as far as I know. So in other words, and they can also restrict your speed so that if you get to an area where, for example, there will be speed limits, the plan in the future is that your car physically will not be able to go over the speed limits, that it will know you're in.
12: No, can I just say, is this not something that the tinfoil hats have been saying for years now? It's happening.
9: Yeah, you agree with that, don't you? Let's say there's a shortage of fuel. The government will have a right, to turn off every car.
10: The
13: government, aren't they? We elected them. If you don't like them, elect a new one.
12: God, Noel.
9: Yeah, I know.
12: It's the government, isn't it? We elected them. I mean, look.
9: I'd love to see you and Hughie out for a drink, Seamus. You and Hughie. You imagine Seamus and Hughie ever a drink together? There'll be definitely a barroom brawl. Okay, but stay there for a second. Let me go. Hughie, just say one more caller here. Norman, hi.
14: Hello, Noel. Hi.
9: Norman, if you mention Denmark once, I swear to God.
14: Oh, right, yeah. Thanks for reminding me. Yeah, Denmark, that's a brilliant idea. That's what I say. Yeah.
10: Denmark is very expensive. Copenhagen.
14: Yeah.
10: Second ridiculous.
14: No, you're talking about the A&E, right? You're talking about the A&E. If I go to the A&E in Denmark, I can park where I want. Yeah.
9: Can you?
14: I can, yeah. Free parking. Yeah. You've got a 1 hour zone, a 3 hour zone, and an unlimited zone.
9: Yeah. You go to Tala Hospital or Beaumont Hospital. What's it like, a tenner in an hour or something ridiculous? I don't know, tenner for 2 hours. Yeah.
14: Yeah.
9: The legs will be hanging off you and you still pay.
10: Most of those places, the first 20 minutes is free. I was in Vincent's the other day and the first 20 minutes is free. So if you're dropping off.
9: Well done. Let's all go to Vincent's. So.
10: Dropping somebody off, you can pull in, let them off. And you doesn't cost you anything.
9: No, if you go to Beaumont or the Battery, there's only a set down area. You can't park there. You can't just wait 20 minutes for somebody.
10: But you can drop it. It doesn't cost you to pull in. Just drop them off.
9: Norman, back to the clamping. Norman, is clamping useful?
14: No. Waste of time.
9: Mm. Okay.
14: Yeah. Pointless. I mean, speaking as a cyclist, I wouldn't be too defensive of motorists, but anytime I've seen a car clamped, I think, why did they clamp that car? They're causing more hassle for everybody. And it's usually a car that's not even in the way. Off some side street, it's not even causing any.
9: You cyclists, I sat in the car the other day for 15 minutes in Dallaire Street. I mentioned I was in Dallaire Street and I sat in the car because I was early. And I watched. I did a bit of people watching. All right. And while I was people watching, I noticed cyclists. They were cycling the wrong way up a one-way street. They were breaking the lights. Not one single cyclist stopped at the traffic lights. Not one stopped at the traffic lights. They all went straight through.
14: River.
10: I go through every red light up every Bronx street, every street. That's the only way to do it on a bike. That's how we get around quick. Why would you stop? Get yourself a bike.
9: Because the rules, because the rules of the road apply to you, pair of cyclists as well.
10: They only apply if you get caught. It's like clamping.
9: You're a gas man, Huey. It's like one rule for the motorist, another rule for the cyclist.
10: There's only one. Exactly. There's only one rule. If you only get caught, they're only in trouble if they can actually catch you.
9: Sorry, Norman. Go ahead.
15: I live over near Kimmage, right? So I was going to Dean's Grange. There was a course on a couple of years ago, and I came to a traffic light. I was 2 cars away from the traffic light. Do you know how many times I had to wait before I get through that traffic light?
9: How many?
15: I was over 20 times. It was 20 minutes, 25 minutes before I got through that traffic light.
9: Yeah, so you know why? Car in every time, every time.
15: No, because of all the cars coming from the right, the road from the right, they kept going into the gray, the yellow box.
9: Right, okay. Yeah.
15: I'm blocking it. There was cyclists going past me. They wouldn't give me any hassle.
9: Sometimes, by the way, can I just say about the yellow boxes?
15: They don't stop me for 25 minutes. 25 minutes.
9: That's because they're small. Obviously, physically, a cycle doesn't block road. But the reason people drive into yellow boxes, generally speaking, some people do it irresponsibly and unintentionally, is sometimes you come up to a junction. So there's left-turning people on the road that's perpendicular to you. So if you don't pull out into that yellow box at some point, you're never going to get across. Because somebody coming from the left is constantly going to keep going in front of you. So sometimes it's not intentional to end up in the yellow box.
15: Sometimes. But you go to, that's not the only one. It was the same with the one down Kevin Street. I was on the bus. There was 2 buses in front of me. Again, 20 minutes to get through a traffic light. Because
9: they're at the yellow box.
15: The left this time.
9: I know exactly what you're talking about. Anyway, getting back to having a go at cyclists. So Huey and Norman are obviously cyclists. That's obviously why they don't care too much about the poor old drivers. Norman, do you agree?
15: I do care. I do drive. I leave the car at home. I went to cycle last week. I took the bloody train. There's a thing called a train. Goes along tracks, you know? I didn't have to leave the car.
9: When are you and Huey joining the Green Party? Is there anytime soon, is it?
15: I don't know.
9: Yeah. Okay. So do you agree with Huey that we should have huge fines for people who illegally park?
15: I don't think it's going to solve anything either. That's just selective, like the lottery.
9: It would solve. Yeah.
15: It won't solve anything.
9: Sorry. No. Sorry, Huey.
10: There's two things that stop people committing crimes, right? One is the chance of being caught, and two is the penalty when you are caught.
15: Okay.
10: That's what stops people doing stuff.
15: A friend of mine is a very, very, very, very, very safe driver.
9: Very.
15: Yeah?
9: Yeah.
15: Extremely safe. Female driver.
9: Very.
15: Stops at the intersection every time, waits, looks left, right, and centre. She got two speeding tickets in 1 year. Mm. How she got a speeding ticket, I do not know.
10: Because she was going too fast.
15: In some kind of zone where it suddenly goes from 80 to 50.
9: Some of them are traps, Huey. It's like the one when you come to Dublin Airport, you know, where it changes from 120 down to 100 just at the airport under the bridge.
15: Yeah.
9: And the guards are always there because they catch people. You know what I mean?
10: Yeah, because they catch people speeding. It says 100.
9: But if you're on a motorway doing 110 kilometres an hour, let's say, and you've traffic behind you, and suddenly you see a sign that says 80 or 100, you can't suddenly slow down. You have to have a period of time or at least, you know, some sort of preparation for slowing down. You don't want someone to run into the back of you. Do you know what I mean?
15: No.
10: That's the road says go to 100.
9: No.
10: You've got to go to 100.
9: Anyway, lads, we could do a whole show on speeding. I've run out of time. Norman, listen, thanks. Thanks for not mentioning Denmark, by the way. Oh, you did?
15: You
9: mentioned free parking.
15: And there's one car per family instead of 5 cars per family.
9: Oh, jeez. Yes. When are you and Huey announcing that you're joining the Green Party? You're running for election.
10: Denmark's very expensive. Copenhagen. Second ridiculous. Do you think Dublin's expensive? Go out for a pizza in Copenhagen and think you want to buy the place.
9: Norman lived there for quite some time. So he keeps telling us.
10: Like Ireland, with even more rain and more expense.
9: Sounds like misery to me. Listen, thanks, Hughie, for staying on as long as you did. Norman, thank you. Somebody says a text here. No, when you get that Hughie lad off the air, €100,000 for a fine for parking, is he mental? He does have a point. If you did charge people €100,000, yeah, they certainly would never do it again. That's for sure. Anyway, listen, I got to move on. Now, let me ask you a question. If a Garda Síochána stopped you on the street and said,

0: would you agree with taking it without any warrant? And it's a question that's kind of dividing opinion after the former RTÉ broadcaster Joe Duffy suggested that Gardaí, sorry, I couldn't resist that, should have stronger powers to seize mobile phones immediately when they suspect that they contain evidence of serious criminal activity. And he argued that too often valuable evidence can be deleted while Gardaí are waiting for legal authorization to search a device. And his comments have sparked a fierce public debate where the balance should lie between fighting crime and protecting civil liberties. Now, he was talking, by the way, at an event in relation to the anniversary of Veronica Guerin. And he's been criticised, by the way, by senior Gardaí as well in relation to his comment. But I don't want to focus on Joe and whether you think Joe's comments were stupid or not. I want to focus on what he has said, because it's not the first time it's said. The Irish government themselves suggested when we talk about hate speech laws. There is no doubt that the modern smartphone is the most personal item that most of us own. You know, that contains everything. It contains our banking, our private messages, our family photographs, our medical records, work, emails, social media accounts, internet searches, and many other things that basically show everything that's going on in our lives. And for many people, a phone is more private than their own home. But should Garda have the right, or should we change the law, the legislation, to allow them the right that if they suspect, or as Joe Duffy says, on a hunch, if they suspect we've committed a serious crime, that they can take that phone and look through it and demand you give them the PIN number. The moment they have to have a judicial authorization to do that, i.e. they have to get a warrant to do that. Supporters of stronger powers say criminals know this. They argue that phones can be remotely wiped, encrypted or destroyed within minutes. They say Gardaí are trying to investigate modern crime with outdated laws and that officers should be able to secure a phone immediately where there is a reasonable grounds to believe it contains evidence of a crime. And they've got a point. I mean, if the guards have to go for a warrant and the person who knows that, the criminal, knows, you know, they get a tip off, the guards are on the way, all they got to do is wipe the whole phone. Whereas the guards arrive on a surprise and don't have to wait for a warrant, they can just take the phone straight away and they can get the evidence, maybe. Let me know what you think. The number, as usual, is 085-100-2255. Joining me is podcaster and social commentator Elaine Mullally. Elaine, hi, how are you?
1: Talk to Joe. I've been dying to do that.
0: Wash your hands. Sure. Yeah.
1: Sure. I just think I have to touch on him because, like, he's after spending 37 years working for RTÉ. You know, comes off after the 37 years and what, they turn into God Almighty, where they think they can dictate to the rest of us what to do. Well, he can...
0: Well, I don't want to take him out of context. He was speaking, obviously, at an event which was the anniversary of the murder of Veronica Guerin, and obviously he was talking about the frustration guards have with modern technology compared to the legislation which dates back to, you know, communications to 1968, I think, or something like that. It hasn't been updated. And I suppose the point he was making is, and there's a fair argument for it, that, you know, the top-level criminals get tipped off, usually, that the guards are coming. Within minutes, they'll have their phones erased. So by the time the guard gets a warrant. So yeah, that's a problem, isn't it, for fighting crime?
1: You see, the problem is, in this country, that every single thing, every single law gets brought in, gets abused. So everything comes in as a... Well, like, that's what you're saying there is... makes absolutely perfect sense to me. You know, the top drug dealer in Ireland who has got his phone and his phone should be confiscated, all the information should be given. But in reality, those guys are generally untouchable. And it's scumbeans like us who might be out videoing something and the guards come up and say, I think you might have got something illegally on that, I'm taking it off you. And all of a sudden your phone is confiscated.
0: So you think it'll be used for vexatious purposes, in other words? It won't be used for the purpose intended?
1: No, because it will be, what will happen is people will start, this is what they want, people will start to self-regulate, to self
0: censor,
1: you know, control, yeah. Self-censor exactly what they're doing, because they'll be afraid that the possibility that the phone could be taken at any point will stop them being themselves. And let's be honest, there's personal stuff, it's not necessarily stuff that would get us into trouble with the law or family things and all these different. Everybody uses their phone.
0: Well, maybe we have a problem as a society, then, leaving aside what we're talking about, that we trust too much in what we put on our phones. Because here's the thing. Years ago, the only kind of analogy we might have had was our diary when we were 14 years of age, and you would be horrified

0: your ma or da read your diary, right? But nowadays, yeah, we put all that kind of information and more into our phones. And
1: sure, our banking's on it. Everything's on it.
0: Yeah, everything. Like
1: your whole, every single aspect of your life. You know, the wallets that you have, and I know people give out about the digital wallets the government wanted to introduce, but those wallets store a whole lot of stuff that we voluntarily on our phones. And that's all very personal stuff. So, yes, you're probably correct in that. Are we wrong to be?
0: Are we becoming too reliant on this one single device where we put everything?
1: Well, that we might, but it's still nothing, in my opinion.
0: Because I used to give out about women all years ago for a lot of reasons, but I used to give out about women pulling all their stuff in their handbag. You know, I remember one day, I think it was one of my producers, I said, go out and get your handbag. She was in the studio. I said, go out and get your handbag. And she went out and got it and came in. I said, right, empty it out and let's look through it. Right. Now, she didn't mind. I had asked her beforehand that I was going to say this, so I didn't sort of surprise her on the air with it, right? And she started taking all her stuff. She had like her ESB bill. She had her appointment card for a cervical smear. She had something else, her tampons, her bank account statement. And I said, your whole life is in that bag and it could get nicked tomorrow. Mm. You know what I mean? All her debit cards, everything was in it. We're doing the same with a smartphone. We do exactly the same. Okay, you won't fit a tampon on a smartphone, but you know what I mean? We're doing exactly the same. Like, we're trusting this one device with all our information.
1: Yeah, but that's the way we've become. It's evolved over time. And it's the most convenient tool that's ever been put in our hands, and which is a good thing and a bad thing, but it's the most convenient tool. I mean, I don't know if I could drive anywhere in the except obviously my own locality without using Google Maps. So like, we have become, all the photographs, all the videos we store, like you say, it tracks what you eat. It can track, if you want to, I don't, but it can track what you eat, it can track your health, your fitness, everything, absolutely, your blood pressure, every single thing you want can be on that device.
0: So the guards would argue, well, if you've done nothing wrong, you have nothing to hide, you know what I mean?
1: That's not the point, though. Like, it's still your own personal belongings, the same way as they've no right to enter your house without a warrant. Mm. So why would they?
0: So you think it's a breach of all of our civil liberties, you know, in the 100%. Name of it, in the name of trying, and we all want to catch the big criminals, of course we do.
1: We do.
0: But do you accept that what Joe Duffy said is correct, that this is hampering the Garda Síochána, because they might have a hunch, is the word he used, or a suspicion of committing a serious crime, and by the time they get, you know, the person's tipped off then, obviously, and by the time they get a warrant to search the phone or take the devices, you know, it's encrypted or it's wiped out or whatever, it's gone. The evidence is gone.
1: But do you not think that technology has advanced so much that person's phone could have been remotely accessed well before the warrant or even the hunch?
0: You are right.
1: Behind the hunch.
0: Yeah.
1: So the Gardaí, I'm assuming, would have some kind of powers in relation to, here's all the information we have on this guy, Niall Boylan. We know he's dealing all over the country, but here's the data, here's what we have, and that the information is not released to them. I reckon within 2 minutes, that his whole phone, the hard drive of the phone could be copied and duplicated somewhere. So I don't necessarily believe that the intention is to do what, again, going back to what governments brought, what legislation is introduced for, they say it's brought in for a worst case scenario or a best case scenario, but then it gets completely abused and everybody's data, all of a sudden everybody, as I said, starts self-censoring because they're afraid their phone's going to be taken off them. And or maybe you catch a crime on video. Maybe it's a crime involving a guard. Then the guard says, well, I have a hunch that you have that, you've caught something there, I want your phone. So they can take it off you for even...
0: I've seen in videos, I've seen guards say that to people. I don't believe they have any legal grounds to do that, but I have seen them saying to people, I'll confiscate your phone, because there was one guy and there had been an accident or an incident. The tape was around, you know, the guard is standing there. And the guy was kind of videoing it, as everybody does for Facebook and YouTube or whatever it is nowadays. And the guard said, if you continue to do that, I'm going to take your phone off you because you will have evidence of a crime. And your man says, you can't take your phone off me. The guard says, I can under section, whatever it was. And I'm going, no, you can't, Gary. I don't think they can take the phone off you. They have to have a warrant to do something like that. You know?
1: Yeah. And we need to preserve that, don't I? Because powers that be, again, it will get the wrong people will abuse that. That's the problem.
0: Mm-hmm.
1: You and I, my intentions are good. Your intentions are good.
0: You got, yeah, by the way, your volume dropped when you said your intentions. So if nobody heard, I'm assuming you said they're good as well. Yeah, I know what they are.
1: I said, I assume are good. Because I don't know you. Like, you're not my family friend. So I'm assuming that the majority of people, like, I would have no problem handing over.
0: Would you, I think most people have an issue. Like, for example, would you let me look to your phone? I'm not going to, by the way. I'm just saying, but would you?
1: No, I would have nothing to hide on my phone that I wouldn't want you personally to see. But I would want to know, why would you want to look through
0: my phone? Yeah, and that's the real question. Why would you want to look through somebody's phone? And the reason somebody would want to look through somebody's phone, particularly if you're a member of guard, Shay Kona, is to find if you've committed a crime or there's evidence you've committed a crime.
1: Yeah.
0: And this was suggested last year when we were talking about the hate speech laws, or it was a year and a half ago, and Minister Helen McEntee was talking about Gardaí having the power to, you know, remove devices, and if you didn't give the PIN number over, it was a £5,000 fine or 6 months in jail or whatever they were saying at the time, and all this kind of powers that she was going to give to Gardaí Shay Kona. Now, I still don't believe they would have been able to take the phones off you without a warrant.
1: No.
0: But in saying that, she was kind of suggesting that, wasn't she?
1: Warrant.
0: You know,
1: she was. That was the whole plan. Was that they were able to take any screens or, you know, anything?
0: Yeah, any devices. Yeah.
1: But like, you think about it as well, right? So I'm going along in the car, and I'm sure you have situations like this as well. You and Karen are together. Like, when my husband says to me, if he's driving, and he says to me, "I've got a message there from such and such. Will you pick it up and read it out to me?" I genuinely feel uncomfortable. I genuinely feel, but I'm opening up your phone here now. I don't feel comfortable. Yeah.
0: Do. I do that all the time. Karen does that.
1: No, I do
0: that all the time.
1: I do it. I'm not saying I don't do it. I do, because he needs me to respond to a message.
0: Karen will say, "Oh, just reply to them there and tell them yada, yada, yada, yada."
1: Yeah. But I'm uncomfortable with it, is my point. It's the fact
0: Why? He's your husband.
1: I know, but still, that's his little personal device. And it's not even I'm uncomfortable because I might see something. I'm not. It's like, this is his. And I, even unlocking it, feels weird. To be totally honest.
0: But you know his PIN number?
1: Yeah.
0: Okay, does he know yours?
1: Yeah, of course he does.
0: I'm just saying. I don't, like, you shouldn't be hiding anything anyway, but I'm just, you know, from your other half. But
1: I'm not hiding anything.
0: I'm just saying you are. I'm just saying you shouldn't be. Like, people shouldn't be. I wasn't saying you, but, you know, people shouldn't be, generally.
1: Oh, okay, I just want to categorically say I don't.
0: So, all of those pictures. Anyway, sorry, Elaine. So, what were we going to say? So, getting back to the Gardaí Shay Kona, see, the law hasn't changed in, you know, like, four decades. And certainly the technology has changed. And the guards feel they're under-equipped to deal with it. They don't have the law on their side to deal with these problems.
1: Or does the law not follow through correctly? Because don't forget, one of the reasons why the hate speech legislation didn't seem to get forced through is they kept making the point, we already have laws there, they're already in place. It's not
0: they're adequate.
1: Utilized.
0: Yeah, they're adequate.
1: Yeah, yeah. So is it just that the whole system is not working properly? The laws are there. It's just that they're not...
0: Yeah, but in this case, it is different because mobile phones, the purpose of a mobile phone or a phone has completely changed in three decades or four decades.
1: Yeah.
0: When phones or communications came out first, it was literally voice-to-voice and that was it. You know, faxes. I think we had fax machines or whatever. But now, mobile phones contain everything. You know what I mean?
1: Yeah.
0: So the purpose of the mobile phone isn't... I mean, it's not really even making phone calls anymore. You know what I mean? That's probably one of the... You can make calls on it as well. It's everything else that goes along with it. I mean, I've been watching Love Hate because I don't remember watching the first time. If I did watch it, I can't remember. And I decided, Seven Car decided to binge watch all five episodes or seasons again, right? We're on season four. But what really struck me was the amount of mobile phones these drug dealers use, which is very accurate. You know, he had literally a bag of phones, changing SIMs, swallowing SIM cards, throwing SIM cards out windows and putting back into a new device. So constantly changing phones all the time. Whereas now, they don't seem to really do that. What they're doing now is they can store the information on the phone, on one smartphone. You know, and guards could, like, if guards grabbed a phone off, you know, somebody like Kinahan or one of those lads tomorrow, managed to get their phone, they could get so much information.
1: Oh, yeah.
0: But the problem is, as soon as Kinahan finds out they're going to take his phone, he's just going to wipe the whole bloody thing.
1: Yeah, yeah. Restore, then reset within 2 minutes. The whole thing is gone. Look, there's pros and cons, as we said before, to everything, but this is just a step too far because it could get very quickly and easily abused. And I do think that the wrong people are still, like the heavy criminals are still getting away with stuff because there's an element of fear around them. And maybe, you know, the guards don't want to be tackling them because their lives could be in danger. Like, we know that they have a certain amount of power. So that could be one aspect. Like, little old Paddy in the middle is just going to get caught here in the crossfire and never be able to go out again with their mobile phone because they're afraid it's going to get confiscated because they might be in the wrong place at the wrong time, holding up, taking a selfie of themselves, and all of a sudden your phone's taken off you and you don't know what they can access, you know. And
0: it would be used for other purposes rather than the purpose that was intended. Yeah.
1: Exactly. They could find something there that was completely, you know, a joke or something that was really not intended to create.
0: I can think of loads of examples. Oh, there's a text there from your friend saying he gave you 500 quid cash. Did you pay tax on that? You know, that kind of stuff. Just it could be used for all sorts of purposes. Yeah.
1: It can. And people, like, what can be something very, very simple can turn out to be, you know, major if it got into the wrong hands and it was, no, wasn't, you weren't there to explain what it is. No, that's what that is.
0: Yeah.
1: You know, I give a very, very quick example, a very quick story, and that was years and years and years ago when we had a power station here in Port Arlington and they decided to blow it up, to implode it, you know, to get rid of it. And maybe about 2 months after, there was a girl from town and she was going to America and she brought a picture of the power station with her. She was going through customs or where they check all your bags and stuff.
0: Customs.
1: Security,
0: okay.
1: She's going to security and they took out, they called her to one side. She was brought in for questioning and kind of going, what's going on here? She had a picture of the power station and a sticker on it that said, they've blown it up. You'll never see it again. And she was questioned because of this.
0: Oh, they thought it was like an act of terrorism or something like that.
1: It was something to do with, the IRA or something. And she was questioned for hours. She missed her flight and everything because of it.
0: No.
1: But again, because it's hard to explain.
0: Yeah, so the whole thing, things that we see on somebody's phone could be completely misunderstood out of context. Yeah,
1: exactly.
0: Yeah.
1: Exactly. That happens, loss in translation, whatever you want to call it. But it happens across the board, so we have to...
0: No, I get you. All right, well, look, I got to go to break. Elaine, it's been wonderful talking to you again. Thank you very much indeed for joining us. I'm so tempted to say now, don't forget, give us a call, 1850 715 815. The Lied Line is now on air. No, because we were talking about Joe Duffy, I thought I'd just throw that in there.
1: That is funny.
0: Well, 1850, wash your hands. All right. And Elaine, go on, give us your impersonation of Joe there. Go on, give us your impersonation before you go. Dr. Joe. Joe Duffy. All right, listen, Elaine, thank you very much indeed. We'll be back again with you straight after this break. There you go, Elaine Mullally, podcaster and social commentator. Now, I want to ask you the same question that I asked Elaine, by the way. Is it a step too far? The reason I mentioned Joe Duffy is because Joe Duffy mentioned us at the anniversary of Veronica Guerin's death. And he said basically Gardaí were behind the times in the way they could deal with these crimes because the legislation is outdated, it doesn't deal with modern devices, and if the guards had the power to confiscate modern devices like, you know, smartphones, tablets, all that kind of stuff, then they could maybe fight crime a little bit better. You know, rather than having to wait to get a warrant and all that kind of stuff, which in that time, somebody would then remove all the information from the phone. Let me know what you think.
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13: Let's greet the day by placing a piece of gum in your mouth. Now chew. You're standing in a vast desert. The air is minty. Chew. In the distance, the day arrives.
14: Hello.
13: Chew. You say, "Hello, day, we meet again." Chew. You shake hands. Chew. The day has a strong grip. Chew. But yours is stronger. Extra gum. Chew good.
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0: All right, welcome back. Somebody texts and says, now, what's Joe Duffy doing nowadays? I don't know, he's writing a book. Has he got a new book coming out? Liveline, 30 years or something like that, I don't know. I think it's coming out in November or something like that. I think that's what he's been busy doing. He's been going around shaking hands with people and stuff. Let me go to Jackie. Jackie, hi, how are you?
15: I'm just thinking of Joe Duffy and how was that? Oh, it's Savage Eye. That's it.
0: Oh, the Savage Eye. I don't think Joe Duffy was very happy with the depiction of him on the Savage Eye. Yeah, it was very funny. Good afternoon.
15: Head when you were talking there to Elaine.
0: It was always kind of based on misery. It was like, sure.
15: Misery.
0: Is your mother dying? Your mother. Anyway, yeah, but getting back to, I mean, look, it is an interesting topic. I mean, I know he kind of got it. He's got a bit of slack on air at the moment. He was criticised by some senior guards as well in relation to, you know, what he said. I understand. Let's not take him out of context. I understand the context in which he was saying it, say for the likes of the situation that happened to Veronica Guerin, that, you know, in modern times, if that situation was happening, we would have more power to deal with things like that. But modern technology, the problem is we have to wait for a warrant, you know. And he said, you know, if the guards have a hunch, is the word he used, or suspect somebody's committed a crime, they should be able to go in and take their devices and not have to wait for, you know, a judicial application.
15: Yeah, so, look, as Elaine was saying, and she's 100% correct, pros and cons to this. And, you know, the likes of you or me or whatever, I could hand over my phone. I have no issues with if I'm standing there with someone and say, look, I need to go through your phone. Now, if that person says, I have to bring that phone back to the station and get such and such from the technical bureau or whatever, look at it. Now I'm worried because I don't know what's going to happen, you know, with my phone. As Elaine was saying, stuff can be taken out of context. Someone can send me, you could send me a funny joke about whatever, and then suddenly I'm racist, or, you know, I'm involved in a fuel protest, or, you know, something comes up that they can use against me. But as such, I'm doing nothing wrong. You know, I'm just living my life and doing what I need to do for work or whatever.
0: Yeah, and when you send messages back and forward to people, there's an expectation of privacy.
15: Yeah, exactly. Mm. So the problem is, do we trust the Gardaí now in ways that where we did going back years and years ago, you know, it has that trust similar to the government. We don't have the trust in the government anymore. Do we have the trust in the Gardaí that they will use that, you know, those powers in the right way if they do get them?
0: We don't know the answer to that question. So will they use them appropriately or will they use them vexatiously? Yeah.
15: So that's that. And then is it a case then, well, if they can do that and it's going back to the drug take, and but should all Gardaí be, you know, go along and have to do drug tests? And then can we go along?
0: I don't disagree with random drug tests for Garda Síochána and politicians, by the way.
15: Well, 100%. Yeah. But then the same way, then are we, you know, can we go along and or go and say, well, look, I suspect such and such a Gardaí being involved in drugs. And then can his phone be taken off him? And
0: a Garda Síochána is not just a guard; he's also a citizen too. So the laws apply to the guards as well. The laws apply to everybody.
15: Well,
0: yeah.
15: You'd hope so.
0: Okay.
15: You'd hope so.
0: Okay, but in relation to the purpose of changing the law to allow that, it would be, I suppose, with the intention of catching the big fish, but you believe it could also be used for the small fish as well.
15: Exactly, and look, if we go back and look at the fuel protests, I mean, can you imagine the amount of people that were texting back and forth about this, that, and the other? And, you know, if someone sits down and goes through that, they could say, well, hang on, look at all this here. And suddenly, you know, you're in deep trouble.
0: Mm.
15: You are, can be in deep trouble because it can be all kind of turned around to suit a certain narrative or whatever. It's a dangerous, it's a very, very dangerous.
0: No, I understand. When you start changing laws, you have to tread very carefully where you don't allow overreach and you don't allow, you know, well, George Orwell's book to come true.
15: And the thing is, like, your rights are being stripped, you know, bit by bit by bit.
0: They'll argue, and I'm only giving you their argument, they'll argue, well, you don't have a right to commit a crime.
15: Bit by bit.
0: You don't have a right to commit a crime.
15: 100%.
0: Mm.
15: Exactly. But the one thing that, you know, that I do know is in relation to drugs and stuff like that, the Gardaí know who's involved. More than like,
0: oh, they do, but the problem with the guards all the time is not knowing who's involved. They, of course, they know exactly who's involved in selling drugs, importing drugs, all that kind of stuff. What they can't do is arrest them because they don't have the evidence.
15: Yeah, but, and here again, and I know I've kind of said this before, you know, suddenly when you have, you know, be it protests or the Plowing Championship, or I went to a gig in Thomond Park last night, Michael Bublé, and that. The amount of Gardaí around the place, I could not believe it.
0: Mm.
15: But yet, and you know, they when it comes to crime and stuff like that, say we don't have the resources.
0: I think when it's events like that, those guards are usually, maybe I'm wrong and somebody will correct me if I'm wrong, on overtime. And whoever's organising the event has to pay on Garda Síochána. They have to pay the city for the use of the guards.
15: Yeah. So,
0: as far as I know I could be completely wrong with that, but as far as I know, well, stay there, Jackie, just a second. Let me go to Martin as well. Martin, hi, how are you?
11: Good afternoon, Niall. I'm well this afternoon, thank you.
0: Good, okay. In relation to this suggestion, now, I don't want to, as I said, take Joe Duffy out of context, because he said it in the context of the murder of Ronan Gegearim, which would have been quite an impassionate speech or, you know, or talk that he gave at the time. But obviously, he is correct in the fact that, you know, the drug barons are way ahead of An Garda Síochána when it comes to technology. You know, and by the time the guards get a warrant, the phone sure is wiped clean or decrypted, or encrypted, should I say. So, is he right in saying that the guards should have the power just to take devices without having to wait for a warrant?
11: Okay, let me deal with these one at a time if I can. First off, I don't think that the context of what he was saying really makes any difference. If it's wrong, it's wrong, and it's wrong in my opinion. And I'll tell you why I think it's wrong. There already exists in the Republic of Ireland. We've so many laws that are not actually enforced, and now they're looking for another one to make it easier for them. Now, there's already a law. You know, in the States, they have this idea of
14: exigent circumstances for police officers. In other words, if something is happening and you don't have time to get a warrant, but it is a real situation.

0: evidence is being destroyed or someone is
1: there's a kid in a house being kidnapped
0: They call it exigent circumstance. Now, from my memory, when I was looking up years ago to become a guard, I was very interested in the law. And from my memory, there was a law, and it was called the doctrine of necessity and something. I can't remember what the other word was, but it was the doctrine of necessity, which allows the guards to do essentially exactly the same thing, but they have to be absolutely, I mean, nobody's dead sure of anything, but they have to be 99.9% certain that what they're going after is actually there. Now, when it comes to the likes of, and it was tragic.
1: But Martin, I don't know. Okay, I understand the point you're making about, you know, the law, and you know, you can bust into a house if you believe a child is being kept there against their will or in danger, for example, or whatever, right? Without having to get a warrant. But in saying that, we have seen so many cases being kicked out of court on technicalities that a warrant wasn't signed properly or had the wrong date on it, or the guards didn't serve the warrant in time, the search warrant, or whatever. So I think they're quite strict around the whole warrant situation. And you got to remember, the likes of the Kinahans and these individuals, these high-level criminals, they have really good barristers and solicitors.
0: Okay, Niall, I accept what you're saying. But essentially, if you follow that through to its logical conclusion, what you're saying is that some guards are so crap at their job, they can't even swear out a warrant to get a judge to sign it. If that's the case, don't start dishing out warrants or dishing out abilities to guards like Smarties at a party to allow them to just go around and do what they want and stop people in the streets and start searching them and asking them for access to their mobile phones and things like that. That's ridiculous with the greatest respect, Niall. If the guards are not doing their job properly, just as, in my opinion, the courts are not doing their job properly, instead of coming after me and you and all the other people that are living, working and doing legally in the country, doing exactly what we should be doing, go after the criminals, get guards who can do their job properly, who really, really want to do the job properly. I've said it before, you know, I'll say it again. Any decent guard, any decent police officer in this country who really did their job properly, I would pay them more than any politician.
1: No, I couldn't agree more, Martin. And unfortunately, I have run right out of time and I'm going to have to cut you a little bit short there, Martin.
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3: It's 8 o'clock. Good morning. I'm Jane McNamara. Donald Trump claims the American dream is back as he addressed crowds in Washington, D.C. for the 250th anniversary of U.S. independence. Fireworks lit up the sky with festivities taking place across the country. In New York, pyrotechnics set fire to Brooklyn Bridge. However, the flames were soon brought under control. Meanwhile, the president's speech was delayed after storms forced a temporary evacuation of the mall. He claimed America is stronger and safer than ever.
4: We rebuilt our military in my first term. We used it a little bit in our third term, but I won't do that because I don't want any controversy. But we use it and we've had tremendous success. You look at Venezuela, you look at Iran, we wiped it out.
3: Meanwhile, the U.S. president has been speaking by phone to the leaders of Russia and Ukraine ahead of the NATO summit in Turkey next week. Donald Trump spoke to Russian President Vladimir Putin for almost 90 minutes, offering to help find a solution to the war in Ukraine, according to Reuters. Ukrainian President Volodymyr Zelensky also confirmed he's been in contact with Mr. Trump. Fine Gael is now the most popular party in the country in the latest opinion poll. Taoiseach Simon Harris has seen support for his party rise by 1% to 20 in the Sunday Independent Ireland Thinks poll. Fine Gael is 3 points ahead of its coalition partner Fianna Fáil, which is also up 1 to 17, but Sinn Féin is down 1 to 19. The Social Democrats are unchanged on 12%. Kevin Cunningham from Ireland Thinks says Fine Gael has kept an edge over its partner in government.
5: Labour Party 3, Green Party 3, PPP 2. But when people talk about polls, the key is also the trend, the kind of trend between different parties. And what's happened the last couple of months, which is interesting, is that Fine Gael have obviously sustained a gap over Fianna Fáil and they continue to be ahead.
3: Gardaí are appealing for witnesses after a motorcyclist was killed in a crash in County Kildare. The man died in a single vehicle collision near Kilcock yesterday morning. Tina Gates reports.
6: The motorcyclist, a man in his 50s, was pronounced dead at the scene after the crash at Killick shortly before a quarter to 11. His body was taken to Nace General Hospital, where a post-mortem examination will take place. Gardaí are asking anyone who witnessed the collision or who was travelling in the area between 10:30 and 11 o'clock yesterday morning with dash cam footage to contact Nace Garda Station.
3: Foreign Affairs Minister Helen McEntee will meet a group of Saudi women educated at Irish universities during a visit to the Gulf, which begins today. The minister's trip to Qatar, Saudi Arabia and the United Arab Emirates is her first overseas visit since Ireland took on the EU presidency. Alongside talks on peace and regional stability, she'll also meet Irish communities living across the Gulf. The funeral of Cork rider James Walsh, who died at the Tandagree motorbike race in County Armagh, will take place tomorrow. He was killed in a crash in the senior support race last Saturday. Cliona O'Dwyer reports.
7: James Walsh died on Friday following the accident at the Tandagree 100 motorcycle race last weekend. The Cork rider of Coolvallenan Beg, Kinsale and Skibbereen in County Cork and Douglas in Cork City passed away at the Royal Victoria Hospital in Belfast. He crashed in the senior support race on Saturday, June 27th, and had won the junior support race just hours before his accident. James will lie in repose at Gabriel and O'Donovan's funeral home in Kinsale from 5 o'clock this evening, with prayers following at 7 p.m. His funeral will be held on Monday at St. Patrick's Cathedral, Skibbereen, for Requiem Mass at midday.
3: 45,000 people are still missing after two powerful earthquakes struck Venezuela on the 24th of June. There are reports the death toll has now reached almost 3,000. Two earthquakes of 7.2 and 7.5 magnitude struck Venezuela within 1 minute of each other. And Mayo will be at the centre of Ireland's EU presidency this weekend as ministers from across Europe arrive for a major summit. Delegates from all 27 member states will attend meetings in Foxford and Ballina today and tomorrow. And that's your news at 4 minutes past eight.
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9: Generally cloudy in many parts, but bright or sunny spells will develop in the south and southeast. Highest temperatures will range from 16 to 24 or 25 degrees.
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It is Ireland's Classic Hits Radio. Good morning, it's Nicky Manley here with you, waking you up on Weekend Breakfast on this Sunday morning, the 5th of July. There's Kelly Clarkson, Because of You, and before that, we'd Spandau Ballet with Gold. We've got great hits all the morning to keep you entertained, just like this one, Foreigner, Waiting for a Girl Like You, here on Ireland's Classic Hits Radio.

0: 80s and 90s, it is Ireland's Classic Hits Radio, Lady Gaga with Poker Face. Now, do you ever see somebody and say, I want to be her, I want to be like her? Well, I've seen who I want to be when I get older. It's Grandma Dronach. I don't know if I'm pronouncing her surname right. But she turned 96 years old recently and had a party in her assisted living accommodation and got kicked out. Have a little listen to this.
1: I'm getting kicked out of the nursing home. I just got this letter. It says you're getting kicked out if you don't stop the parties. You could read it. Parties are not allowed and you cannot serve alcohol to other residents. Letter serves as a formal warning. I can do what I want. I pay $12,000 a month to live here. I could party if I wanna. My girlfriends are coming over tonight. We're gonna drink and gossip. It's not a party, but we do get rowdy. I can't help it. I love to party. You can't stop me. They are here!
0: I absolutely love it. I love it, I love it, I love it. Just how amazing. I want to be her when I grow up. That's what I want to aspire to. Absolutely amazing. Loads of celebrities got in on it. Paris Hilton said, you deserve to keep sliving. I think that's one of Paris's words. Sending you 500,000 Hilton honours points so you can go party.

0: it up at a Hilton hotel. And then there was like celebrity DJs all saying, we'll DJ at your party. I think that's amazing. But like, do you know what actually really struck me? $12,000 a month for assisted living. Is that how much it costs? Because that is insanity. Like insane. And she's not even allowed to have a little bit of a party. I love her though. It's Ireland's Classic Hits Radio.
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0: It's Radio, home of the 80s and 90s. Good morning, Nikki Manley here with you on Weekend Breakfast. And right now, it wouldn't be a Sunday without a few stories from around the world that made me stop and think, honestly, you couldn't make it up, because it's time for our Sunday oddities. First up, meet Neil. Neil the Seal. Authorities in Australia have actually had to issue a public plea this week asking people to give a one-ton elephant seal called Neil some privacy. Now, Neil clearly didn't get the memo because he keeps wandering into towns, taking naps in the middle of roads, flattening garden fences, climbing onto people's cars and generally behaving like he owns the place. Locals absolutely adore him, but wildlife experts keep reminding everyone that as cute as he looks, he's still a giant wild sea weighing around a ton. So funny. And it's actually in Tasmania, and I have read that saying, I'm late because of Neil the Seal, is one of the most common reasons for workers being late when Neil comes to visit. I think he does his annual shed, and he comes on. If you haven't seen it, there's videos. And it's absolutely hilarious. Neil the Seal. Next, imagine opening your lunch and finding a frog staring back at you. A shopper got far more than they bargained for after buying a bag of salad from a supermarket. Hidden among the lettuce leaves was very much a live frog, happily sitting in the sealed bag. Thankfully, the frog survived its unexpected trip through the food supply chain and is now being looked after. But social media has had a field day with it. People joked that it was the freshest salad they'd ever seen, while others pointed out it technically came with free protein. Oh no! No, no, you can't say that. No, no. No, no. And finally, football fever has gone officially to the dogs. A dog walker in Buenos Aires has gone viral after dressing all 13 of the dogs he walks in tiny Argentina football jerseys ahead of the World Cup. That's so cute. Every morning he strolls through the streets with what's basically a four-legged supporters club. And people have been stopping to cheer, take selfies and film videos. The dogs don't seem to mind the attention either. In fact, they look like they're enjoying being local celebrities. Although if Argentina lose, someone's probably going to have to console the 13 disappointed pups. I love it. That's a bit of a feel-good story. Like a feel-good story on a Sunday. That's your Sunday Oddities, proof once again that real life is often stranger and funnier than fiction. It's Ireland's Classic Hits Radio.
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0: 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It is Ireland's Classic Hits Radio. Now, Peter Andre recently got roasted by his own children. I'll tell you more just after the news. It's Ireland's Classic Hits Radio.
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6: It's 9 o'clock. Good morning. I'm Ellen Butler. A motorcyclist in his 30s has died in a crash in County Cork. The collision with a Jeep happened on the N20 at Castle Rixon, Ballyhea, at about 8 o'clock yesterday evening. The motorcyclist was pronounced dead at the scene. The driver of the Jeep, a man in his 80s, was taken to Cork University Hospital for treatment of injuries not believed to be life-threatening. The road remains closed this morning for a technical examination and Gardaí are appealing for witnesses to come forward. It's the second death of a motorcyclist on the roads this weekend after a man in his 50s was killed in a crash near Kilcock in County Kildare yesterday morning. Donald Trump claims the American dream is back as he addressed crowds in Washington, D.C. for the 250th anniversary of U.S. independence. Fireworks lit up the sky with festivities taking place across the country. In New York, pyrotechnics set fire to Brooklyn Bridge. However, the flames were soon brought under control. Meanwhile, the president's speech was delayed after storms forced a temporary evacuation of the National Mall in Washington. U.S. Vice President J.D. Vance spoke from a military vessel in New York Harbor. He told Americans not to listen to critics of their country.
7: You will hear a couple small but loud voices today speak obsessively not of our national greatness, but of our national imperfections. They will speak of the powerless and the dispossessed. They will tell you that America is just another country where the weak struggle against the strong.
6: Ukraine has launched another major drone attack on Russian energy infrastructure, hitting an oil terminal and port near St. Petersburg. Russian and Ukrainian officials say the strike is part of Kyiv's intensifying campaign against fuel and refinery targets inside Russia. Ukraine says the attacks are aimed at weakening Moscow's war machine. Plans are being made to protect Ireland's undersea cables through new technology. Taoiseach Micheál Martin says the new tech is on the way after he visited the Tyndall Institute in Cork, which is researching how to protect cables. The Irish Examiner reported the plans after the European Commission President Ursula von der Leyen accompanied him on the visit on Friday. Security analyst Senator Tom Clonan says it would plug a gap in defence of undersea cables.
8: Essentially, we don't at the moment have any way of monitoring or defending those cables. All we can really do is observe the movements of other vessels on the surface. So any kind of homegrown innovation that helps us to develop sensors that can detect any potential interference or damage to the cables and allows us to respond and protect them is very welcome.
6: Foreign Affairs Minister Helen McEntee will meet a group of Saudi women educated at Irish universities during a visit to the Gulf, which begins today. The minister's trip to Qatar, Saudi Arabia and the United Arab Emirates is her first overseas visit since Ireland took over the EU presidency. Alongside talks on peace and regional stability, she'll also meet Irish communities living across the Gulf and promote new trade and investment opportunities for Irish businesses. 45,000 people are still missing in Venezuela after the double earthquakes last week. There are reports the death toll has now reached almost 3,000. Two earthquakes of 7.2 and 7.5 magnitude struck within a minute of each other. UNICEF Ireland's executive director, Peter Power, says the humanitarian situation is deteriorating by the day.
9: 1.8 million people require assistance. 58,000 buildings have been damaged or destroyed, and 45,000 people are registered as missing now. So shelter is a huge priority, and we're shipping in large amounts of tents or tarpaulins for those whose houses have been destroyed.
6: Finally for now, Harry Styles has wrapped up his 12-night sold-out run at Wembley Stadium in London. The former One Direction star's Together Together tour marks the most performances by any artist in a single year at the venue, surpassing Coldplay's 10 dates last summer. And that's your news update at 4 minutes past nine.
10: I'm going to make sure about it, they're Lena. On Gedla Ul, big murder no accustomed to Euro of Weimar, Ari Erloch, Ked Kiga Euro no Nislu, a Chanitro, Hiranyava AE, Lenanori, Turn Vratan War. Binan and murder like Gahara Ener Immerton. Macher into Ara Arash, Nia Sheik for a murder to Euro. Soligal into Ener Derlina, Jen Kintin, a Termigs Kanilha a Hekol, Huntali Ganhanya a Hachant, Huntilla Ola Shaol, Tehig C. Vigilin, the Commissionary Income. Biola Heragustus, Soliglik Island to.
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0: Generally cloudy in many parts, but bright or sunny spells will develop in the south and southeast. Highest temperatures from 16 to 25 degrees.
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0: 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It is Ireland's Classic Hits Radio. Good morning, it's Nicky Manley here with you, waking you up on Weekend Breakfast on this Sunday morning. What are you up to today? Let me know if you've got any fun plans, or were you out at Take That last night? Did you go and see them? Oh, I have the biggest FOMO, fear of missing out. I wish I had been. I would have loved to have seen them. So if you went, let me know how amazing and good it was. I'd love to hear. There was Van Morrison with Days Like This. Somebody who had a bit of a funny day recently was Peter Andre, because he got the ultimate roast by his children, Junior and Princess. They serenaded him with Mysterious Girl, but they did it in a very funny way.
1: This is what I have to deal with when they've had a couple of tequilas, these lot.
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0: Oh dear, I love that he can laugh at himself, and I love that he can, you know, make fun of himself, and I love that they roast him as well. I think that's brilliant. They seem like they have a good little family dynamic. Love it, love it, love it. Lionel Richie, even, Say You Save Me here on Ireland's Classic Hits Radio.

Ireland's Classic Hits Radio, home of the 80s and 90s. Got to say good morning to Sinead and Elaine, who went to see Take That last night and said it was a super night. You're not making me miss it anymore at all. I'm delighted you had a good time. Next time they come, I am absolutely going to be there for sure. But right now, every great soundtrack tells a story, but can you figure out this one? Because I'm going to play you three songs with one thing in common, and I want you to figure out what the link is. What's linking these three songs? It's your Sunday soundtrack.

0: Okay, I'm going to say it's not that it's all girls, because I do recognise that it is all girls. We've got Tina Turner, Donna Lewis and Taylor Swift. So it's not that they're all girls. That's not the link. There's another link in there. And I have done a kind of themed on events that happened over the weekend in New York. That's all I'm going to give you. If you know what the link is between those three songs, let me know on the WhatsApp 087-188-0008. 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

It's Ireland's Classic Hits Radio, home of the 80s and 90s, Berlin with Take My Breath Away. Now, we've been doing our Sunday soundtrack, three songs, one connection, and I asked, could you figure out what the link was? These were the three songs that I played for you this morning. What's love got to do? Tina Turner. That was Donna Lewis there.

0: And the star of the weekend, Taylor Swift with Love Story. And yes, it was themed all around what happened at the weekend, because in case you've been hiding under a rock and missed it, Taylor Swift and Travis Kelce finally tied the knot in Madison Square Garden on Friday. And yes, the theme was love. So it all is love in the titles. It was Tina Turner, What's Love Got to Do with It? Donna Lewis, I Love You Always and Forever. And of course, Taylor Swift with Love Story. So I had to have a little bit of love. A bit corny, maybe, but you know, who doesn't love love? Were you watching, were you keeping track of the wedding stuff, or were you just not wanting to hear a thing about it? To be honest, I feel like even if you weren't a Swiftie, just even looking at all the stars that were like lined up and coming in and out of the wedding, it was insane. Like, and it ranged from like NFL stars, football stars, sports stars, movie stars, singers. It was just everywhere. And family members, everything. I thought it was lovely. Anyway, we'll do more Sunday soundtracks next Sunday. It's Ireland's Classic Hits Radio.
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0: 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It is Ireland's Classic Hits Radio. Now, Gareth O'Callaghan is actually here today. Phil Cawley is on a day off, a well-deserved day off. So Gareth O'Callaghan is in the hot seat and he is going to be entertaining you for a couple of hours with all amazing tunes. I've had a little sneak peek of some of the songs he's got lined up and you are not going to be disappointed. It's Ireland's Classic Hits Radio.
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6: It's 10 o'clock. Good morning. I'm Ellen Butler. A man in his 20s has died in a crash in County Donegal. The collision involving two cars happened at Kinnego Cross in Ballymagan shortly before 10 past 9 last night. The driver of one of the cars was pronounced dead at the scene. Another man in his 20s, who was a passenger of the same car, and a man and a woman, both in their late teens, who were travelling in the other car, were taken to Letterkenny University Hospital for treatment of injuries not believed to be life-threatening. Meanwhile, a motorcyclist in his 30s has died in a crash in County Cork. The collision with a Jeep happened on the N20 at Castle Rixon, Ballyhay, at about 8 o'clock yesterday evening. He was pronounced dead at the scene. The driver of the Jeep, a man in his 80s, was taken to Cork University Hospital for treatment of injuries not believed to be life-threatening. It's the second death of a motorcyclist on the roads this weekend, after a man in his 50s was killed in a crash near Kilcock in County Kildare yesterday morning. Gardaí are appealing for witnesses to all three crashes to come forward. Sinn Féin has dropped in popularity in the latest opinion poll. The Ireland Thinks research in today's Sunday Independent shows Marilyn MacDonald's party is down 1 point to 19%, now falling behind Fine Gael, which is up 1 to 20%. Coalition partner Fianna Fáil has also risen by 1 to 17, with the Social Democrats unchanged on 12, while Independent Ireland has dropped by 2 to 7%. Kevin Cunningham from Ireland Thinks says the Sinn Féin leader has also taken a hit.
7: Sinn Féin have kind of declined a little bit, and that decline also coincides with leadership approval ratings, for which you have another 1 point drop for Marilyn MacDonald. It's worth saying that the leadership approval ratings are averages, so they should be much more stationary and stable.
6: The Foreign Affairs Minister begins a visit to the Gulf today, her first overseas trip since Ireland took over the EU presidency. Helen McEntee is travelling to Qatar, Saudi Arabia and the United Arab Emirates for talks on peace, trade and links to the Irish diaspora. Tina Gates has more.
8: The Minister says she'll use the visit to strengthen Ireland's political and economic ties with the region while exploring new opportunities for Irish businesses in sectors including technology, healthcare, education and renewable energy. She'll also meet Irish communities living across the Gulf, as well as a group of Saudi women, including graduates of Irish universities, to discuss the country's social and economic transformation. Speaking ahead of the visit, Minister McEntee says the visit is an opportunity to demonstrate Ireland's solidarity and discuss how Ireland and the EU can contribute to efforts to secure peace and stability in the region.
6: Americans celebrated Independence Day with what organisers say was the biggest fireworks display ever staged. Huge crowds lined the streets in Washington and New York, where displays lit up the skies to mark the country's 250th birthday. However, a number of events were postponed or cancelled because of extreme weather across many states. Today, people across the US are being invited to take part in a day of reflection through prayer, celebrations or traditions such as sharing a meal. This American of Mexican heritage, who's based in Los Angeles, shares what it means to live in the US.
9: I think that's what the America represents, right? We're a land of immigrants, first generation, and we're blessed to be here and enjoy everybody that comes to work hard and do the American dream.
6: Finally for now, Mayo will be the centre of Ireland's EU presidency this weekend as ministers from across Europe arrive for a major summit. Delegates from all 27 member states will attend meetings in Foxford today and Ballina tomorrow. Gardaí are warning motorists to expect rolling road closures and local traffic restrictions, particularly around Ballina tomorrow morning. And that's your news update at 4 minutes past 10.
10: What the? So, I guess our singing isn't the only thing on fire today.
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12: Well, here we are, Sunday morning, a mostly cloudy start to the day with mist and patches of rain and drizzle, mainly in the north and west. Elsewhere, sunny spells developing across Munster and Leinster through the late morning. Staying largely cloudy, though, little drizzle and mist in other areas. And a warm day, 15 degrees in the northwest, but as you move further south or southeast, it climbs as high as 24 degrees. And what have we got for the rest of the week? Let's take a peek. Looking at tomorrow's weather, mostly cloudy, very, very warm though, again in the south and southeast, 24 degrees. And through the week, it looks as if it's going to remain quite summery.
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Dancing in the Dark, Bruce Springsteen on Ireland's Classic Hits Radio, home of the 80s and 90s. 10 past 10. Good morning to you. It's Gareth O'Callaghan here, and John and Claire, great to hear from you. Johnny says, you just know what everyone is asking when they hear your voice on the radio this morning. Is it Saturday or is it Sunday? I can confirm 100% it's Sunday morning, 5th of July, 2026. Lovely to be here with you. I'm with you till 2 today. One person who's probably not listening is Phil Cawley. It was a celebration night for him last night, so I'd imagine he's catching up on a bit of shut-eye right now. Let us know how you are. If you're out and about, you can voice note or WhatsApp us on 087-188-0008. 087-188-0008. Free of charge. And you can email us, of course. The email is open, gareth@classichits.ie. One of the many things I love about a Sunday morning, and it's rare that I'm actually up early on a Sunday morning in Dublin City. I'm usually at home in Cork. But it's one of the nice things about Dublin is that it's one of the very rare occasions when things aren't moving at a million miles an hour. We still have that kind of quiet feel to a Sunday morning, which is lovely. Reminder of old times, whatever's left of them. So I hope you're well. I got it badly wrong, but then so did half the country. Cork and Galway yesterday. Galway 1,000,000% deserved to win the game, and they did in style. As for Cork, well, for Ben O'Connor and his team and for the management, I think it's back to the drawing board and try to figure out once again what went wrong. What I could see, and I'm not an aficionado, I'm not an expert, but it was almost as though a completely different bunch of players came back out on the second half of the game. And it just seemed to unravel very, very quickly. Galway took every opportunity they could, rightly so. And what a win for them. I wish them well. Now, whoever wins today, Clare versus Limerick, the roads are still quiet, although I would imagine that will be short-lived. It's going to be a very tense, very exciting game today. If you're on the road and it's safe to text, if you'd like me to say hello to you, I'd love to get involved and share the excitement and the build-up. Equally huge game, as big as yesterday. Clare versus Limerick, two very, very strong sides. I wouldn't dare call a winner. Give us a shout, 087-188-0008.

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Anastasia on Ireland's Classic Hits Radio, Left Outside Alone, and Whitney Houston, How Will I Know? 20 past 10, it's Gareth O'Callaghan for Phil, who's away for the weekend. Back next Sunday here on Ireland's Classic Hits Radio. And I was talking to a guy yesterday, just bumped into him, was introduced to him. He was heavily tied up with the management side of the Dublin football team many years ago. Well, when I say many years ago, I'm talking 10, 15 years ago, back when all of those names, including the Brogans, were very heavily involved in the front line, and some of the best players in the country, no doubt about it. But he said to me, and it never occurred to me, he said, if we'd had the weather yesterday that we had a week and a half, 2 weeks ago, in other words, the weather that was tipping 29, 30 degrees, it could have been a completely different result. Because he reckons that most of the players wouldn't have been able to play in the conditions that we had to tolerate for a couple of weeks, or at least a week. Interesting, really. And he also said there was a possibility that the game might have been postponed. So I suppose in many ways we should be grateful that it's not that warm. But word has it, and just looking at a couple of the different forecasts, that we're going to go back up to 25, 26 degrees, possibly next weekend. That's what they're saying. Great to hear from so many of you on the road and at home, and anybody who's got tickets

0: home of the 80s and 90s, Ireland's Classic Hits Radio. Eye of the Tiger from Survivor. Just gone 10:25. Think Shane is on the line here. I suspect one or two will want to have a go at me this morning. Hello, Shane.
1: I was listening to you yesterday while I was out cycling in the afternoon. Okay. Now I'm out cycling in the morning, enjoying the weather.
0: Charming.
1: Pretty sure.
0: Yeah.
1: Pretty sure. I heard you say you were only coming in today to celebrate Cork's win.
0: That's right.
1: Did I not hear that?
0: Yes, you heard that.
1: No, not to point it out or rub it in or anything.
0: Yeah, don't bother. Thank you. All right. Just get the sandpaper there. Rub it in a little harder if you want.
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Sonic, and It Feels So Good, and George Michael, the big, big 1984 hit, which really, really established him for what he is, an absolute genius and a legend. Careless Whisper on Ireland's Classic Hits Radio. Almost 22:11. Now, I've popped in a few of my own favourites. I hope you don't mind. I would imagine you like them too. From the 80s, there's one in there as well from the 1970s coming up a little later. If there's something you'd like to hear or someone you'd like to say hello to, give us a shout today to 087-188-0008. Now, quite a number of requests in for a group of young girls who are out to make it to their way to the final against Clare Galway at 11:30 today. I've got to wish the best of luck to the under 14 Glinsk girls. That's from Stacey, and there's another mention coming in from Claire, who says, can you just wish all the best to the ladies' team? They're on their way to their final. Best of luck up Glinsk. Now, can I ask an honest question? I'm very good, I think, at pronunciations when it comes to place names. Is it Glinisk or is it Glinsk? I think it's as if there's two E's in it. I think it's Glinisk. Let me know. I can sort of chalk it down as another successful achievement. Also, Claire Quigley says, greetings from sunny Nurka. 32 degrees here. Myself and Dad are listening to you today. Love to hear you on a Saturday and great to have you on as well today. Thank you, Claire. Say hello to your dad. Hope you're having a lovely time in Nurka. So speaking of those favourites of mine, this is one of them from The Stranglers from 1982. This week, that year, Golden Brown on Ireland's Classic Hits Radio.

0: Stranglers, Golden Brown on Ireland's Classic Hits Radio. Trish says, I'm away to see Limerick win today. Say hello to Anya and her son Oisín on their way to Dublin to the game. He's 7 and Limerick's biggest fan and never without a hurley in his hand. So safe travelling, everyone. And come on, Limerick. Best radio station ever, says Trish. Thanks, Trish. Phil's away. He's back next Sunday. Somebody's saying, you both sound so alike. He's trying his best, you know. He really is. He's, you know, I think I said it yesterday. It's either his birthday this weekend or I think in 3 weeks. I think it is, yeah. Either way, I'm here for him today and also in 3 weeks' time. Why not have two birthdays?
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Ireland's Classic Hits Radio. I hear some very good reports back from the Aviva gig, Take That, last night. If you were there, let me know what you thought. Was it worth it? Was it one of the best they've ever performed? I hear it was. And what a perfect night. Great conditions as well for a concert, no doubt.

0: David Bowie, love that. China Girl. Ireland's Classic Hits Radio on a Sunday morning. Gareth O'Callaghan here till 2 and 087-188-0008 if you want to get in touch with us. I was right on my pronunciation. Well, I kind of took one of two. It was Glinsk. Lovely little village close to Glenamaddy, actually, in County Galway. Thank you, Anya. And lots of great reports about Take That. I'll read out some of the comments as well in the next hour. We're going to take you back, Back to the Future, the first of two sequences in the next hour. Back to the Good Friday Agreement, okay? That's coming up at about 20 minutes past 11. Meanwhile, we got the latest news and all today's sport at 11 coming up next.
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8: It's 11 o'clock. Good morning. I'm Ellen Butler. Three men have been killed in separate crashes in Cork, Donegal and Kildare. A number of other people have been injured. Maggie Chambers has the details.
9: A man in his 20s is the latest to die on our roads this weekend after the car he was driving collided with another at Kinnegal Cross near Buncrana at about 10 past 9 last night. Another man in his 20s who was a passenger in the car, along with a man and a woman, both in their late teens, who were travelling in the other car, were taken to Letterkenny University Hospital for treatment of injuries believed to be non-life-threatening. Meanwhile, in Cork, a motorcyclist in his 30s has been killed following a collision with a Jeep on the N20 at Ballyhay at about 8 o'clock yesterday evening. The driver of the Jeep, a man in his 80s, was brought to Cork University Hospital for treatment of injuries not believed to be life-threatening. It's the second death of a motorcyclist this weekend. A man in his 50s was killed in a crash near Kilcock in County Kildare yesterday morning. The affected roads in Cork and Donegal will remain closed while technical examinations are being carried out, and Gardaí are appealing for any witnesses to the three collisions to come forward.
8: Ukraine has launched another major drone attack on Russian energy infrastructure, hitting an oil terminal and port near St. Petersburg. Russian and Ukrainian officials say the strike is part of Kyiv's intensifying campaign against fuel and refinery targets inside Russia. Ukraine says the attacks are aimed at weakening Moscow's war machine. It's hoped new technology to protect undersea cables off the coast of Ireland can be developed as quickly as possible. Speaking alongside the European Commission President in Cork this week, Taoiseach Micheál Martin acknowledged Ireland's maritime security is extremely important. He was speaking during a visit to the Tyndall Institute, which is researching new types of cables and methods to protect them. Security analyst and independent Senator Tom Clonan says there are certain threats Ireland must be prepared for.
10: I mean, I think the principal threat at the moment is perceived to be a hostile vessel dragging its anchors across the seafloor where they know we have those cables, especially in the waters off our coast, just before those cables go down off the deep continental shelf into the deep Atlantic.
8: A man and a woman are due back before the courts next week after being charged over the daylight robbery of a pensioner on Dublin's O'Connell Street. 29-year-old Kayleigh McCormack of Railway Street, Dublin 1, and 28-year-old John Byrne of Lower Rathmines Road, Dublin 6, appeared before Dublin District Court yesterday following the alleged incident shortly before 9 a.m. on Friday. The court heard a 64-year-old woman who walked with the aid of a stick suffered a dislocated shoulder after her handbag was snatched from her shoulder, knocking her to the ground. The pair were both remanded in custody. Sinn Féin has dropped in popularity in the latest opinion poll. The Ireland Thinks research in today's Sunday Independent shows Mary Lou McDonald's party is down 1 point to 19%, now falling behind Fine Gael, which is up 1 to 20%. Coalition partner Fianna Fáil has also risen by 1 point to 17%, with the Social Democrats unchanged on 12, while Independent Ireland has dropped 2 to 7%. Kevin Cunningham from Ireland Thinks says the Sinn Féin leader has also taken a hit.
11: Sinn Féin have kind of declined a little bit, and that decline also coincides with leadership approval ratings, for which you have another 1 point drop for Mary Lou McDonald. It's worth saying that the leadership approval ratings are averages, so they should be much more stationary and stable.
8: And finally for now, thousands are expected in Belfast today for day two of the Three Ice World Cup. The international tournament brings together eight nations to compete for the World Championship. Adam Keefe is head coach of Great Britain, as well as the Belfast Giants. He tells us about his side.
12: Second group, a bunch of young guys, set for longer, of course, but we've got a mix of everything. We have some real leadership and experience and some speed and skill. And so I think that we've got it all to be able to compete in this tournament.
8: And that's your news update, about 4 minutes past 11.
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0: Perfect sporting weather today, that's for sure. The general overview, not just today, but over the next few days, cloud and a little rain or drizzle in the west and north at times, warmest and sunniest in the south and east. That applies to today as well, though sunshine will become more widespread through Tuesday, Wednesday and Thursday of this coming week. Top temperatures today, depending on where you are, north and west, 16 degrees, whereas east, south, east and along the south coast, anything up as high as, I suppose, 25, possibly 26 degrees.
1: Now, kicking off another hour on Ireland's home of the 80s and 90s. With

Everybody wants to rule the world. Tears for Fears on Ireland's Classic Hits Radio. 10 past 11 on a Sunday. Gareth O'Callaghan with you through the late morning into the afternoon. We're here till 2. Give us a shout. Say hello. 087-188-0008. Interesting time that the song, it was really popular with a kind of a Ronald Reagan, Margaret Thatcher era youth who were fed up with political greed. Maybe it's been repeated now, but it was a very different time back in the 1980s. I was in England at that stage and came home for a brief while and then went off to America. Strange times. It was also banned by the BBC during the first Gulf War, 1990 and 1991. Due to the song's political themes. Still a brilliant song. Great, great song. So take that. What can I say? Jules says, amazeballs. Simple as that. And let me see. Anne says, I was there last night, Gareth. It was amazing. Not just a concert. It was a full-blown show and it was a perfect night for it. And it's too early yet for reviews here at home. They will follow and I'm no doubt they'll be great. But I was reading the review from last week's performance in Manchester, the Manchester Evening News, and talking about a cast of circus performers and fire eaters and still walkers. And the closer you were, well, you didn't really need to be close to the stage because it was that revolving stage, wasn't it? A real feast for the eyes. And the confetti cannons popping off, the crowd clapping along, and every song they've recorded. That's the thing I love. There's none of this. We're going to try a few new tracks from our brand new album, which we think you'll like. Give us the hits. Concerts are so expensive these days. You know, when a band comes out and says, we're going to do mostly new stuff from our double album tonight. You're just thinking. Then you realise the guy beside you's nodded off. Anyway, take that. Absolutely brilliant. Thin Lizzy, another one of my great favourites from 1977. When I

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0: called Simon. You can call me Al on Ireland's Classic Kids Radio. Ray saying, Guy, what would be the big concert attraction for someone you've never seen who you've always wanted to see? It'd have to be Bob Seger, Silver Bullet Band. He's not touring anymore, and if he is, he's only doing it within North America. He's pushing on a bit, but you know something? He's still wired, and I love him. I always did, right back to the 1970s, through the 80s, the 90s. And at one stage, Bob Seger was the most gigged artist in the history of America. He used to play 320 nights live on the road. So he'd probably get about a month and a few days off, which he would take off, I presume, around Christmas, New Year. Anyway, don't think it's going to happen. I missed ELO. I wasn't well when they played here. I would love to see Jeff Lynne and the band. And of course, Richard Tandy is gone now, the keyboardist, one of their best keyboard players ever. Who else? Let me think about that. Who would you love to see, who you've never seen, who you've wanted to see all your life? Give us a shout. 087-188-0008. Excuse me, I'm having a bit of breakfast here. Just while I remember, I haven't eaten. Now, we're going to take you back to the 1990s, back to the future. It's on the way.
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1: Revisit years of musical memories. We're going back to the future.
2: All right, then, let's spin the globe and let's turn back the hands on the clock. We're going to take you back to the year when the Senior Hurling Championship All-Ireland Final was played out at Croke Park, 13th of September, between Offaly and Kilkenny. It was the first All-Leinster All-Ireland Final, with a victory going to Offaly. Managed that year by Michael Bond. Scoreline 216 to 113, the first time that a defeated team from the earlier rounds of the championship had come through to win the All-Ireland Final. Ah, interesting. Now, in the football, this was played out... who was it? It was Galway and Kildare. 27th of September this particular year, Michael Donnellan took man of the match. John Bannon from Longford was the referee. And this was Kildare's first appearance in an All-Ireland football final since 1935. They were assisted on their way there by a semi-final victory over Kerry, masterminded by Kerryman Mick O'Dwyer. Galway 114 to Kildare's 110. I miss the later finals. I don't particularly like having the finals in July. I'm just sort of, I don't know what it was. It was just lovely to have the championship running the whole way through the summer. Anyway, so be it. My opinion doesn't count from Friday.

bringing back a few memories to me now. Ireland's classic hits radio, home of the 80s and 90s. There were a couple of great songs that year, quite a few of them actually, back in the old afternoon show. Ah, feeling so old. Jennifer Page, Crush, and Bryan Adams, who got together with Mel C for When You're Gone. This year officially marked the beginning of the Celtic Tiger economic boom. Unemployment fell rapidly, economic growth reached 11%. Inward investment rose to record levels, companies like Dell and Limerick expanded their operations. We all started borrowing money, like, it just in case somebody says it's run out. Little did we know it would run out. We were borrowing and living off somebody else's money. And we were building houses and we were investing in things like racehorses. I know two guys who invested in a racehorse and lost everything. And they wouldn't have been on their own. Buying apartments in Bulgaria. I mean, it was madness, wasn't it? In Glenroe, Miley wrestled with Fidelma and then with his conscience. Speaking of conscience, it was a difficult year for Bill Clinton. Allegations of an affair with a White House intern.

0: Welcome to the Moon and Back on Ireland's Classic Hits Radio. All the way back to the 1990s, 18 hours after the talks deadline. Negotiating parties reached agreement at Stormont, just outside Belfast, after years of failed political initiatives. History was made on Good Friday, 1998. Savage Garden, Jennifer Page, and a great lineup between Brian Adams and Melanie C. When You're Gone, 1998. And we'll do it again next Saturday. Okay, just after 10 o'clock, another Back to the Future. And we're back in a moment with some of those dream concerts you still hope to be able to achieve to get to. Lots of them coming in. Great to hear from you. And one of our favourites from Mike and the Mechanics.
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Wonderful. Lily Allen did a version of it for Christmas, didn't she? Wasn't it Lily? It was. Keane, Somewhere Only We Know. I won't make you feel old by telling you when that came out. Quite a while back. Mike and the Mechanics. Timeless. I love it. These Are the Living Years. On Ireland's Classic Hits Radio, home of the 80s and 90s. So, what is the band you'd love to see that you never got to see, but perhaps it's still your dream that someday you'll get to see them in concert? Karen says, I love Queen. But Freddie had passed before I realised their amazing music and was fortunate enough to see Queen with Adam Lambert. Brilliant. When they came to Marley Park, it was fab, and although Freddie wasn't there, they projected him onto the stage at one point, brought a tear to my eye. Yeah, I saw a little video of a little piece of that concert. It was incredible. But they're able to do incredible things now. I wouldn't imagine it'll be long now before a lot of these great stars just are back on stage, thanks to AI. I don't know whether it's a good thing or not, but it would be lovely just to be able to. I mean, imagine going to see Frank Sinatra in concert. I was talking about this during the week. Extraordinary to think that it's not that far off before Elvis Presley and the Jordanaires will be almost live. Pseudo live, is that what they call it? Psycho live on stage. Probably the first time. Well, I was going to say the first time he ever got to set foot outside of the United States as a result of Tom Parker's decisions. But anyway, thanks for that, Karen. Freddie, one of the finest. And we'll read some more of them, actually, in the next hour, okay? So if there's someone you'd love to see, someone you haven't seen, someone you're setting your eyes and your dreams on to see, one of the greats, let me know. Give us a shout.

0: Classic Hits Radio, Gareth O'Callaghan for a Sunday for Phil, who's back next weekend. The rain reminds me, 40 years ago today, Queen played Slane, and next weekend, 1985, it was Live Aid. So we're going to come back to that and talk more about it in the next hour, okay? Stay with us. We've got the midday sports and news next.
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9: It's 12 o'clock. Good afternoon. I'm Ellen Butler. A man in his 40s has been shot dead in Dunleary in Dublin. It happened in Patrician Park on Kill Avenue at about 8:30 this morning. The man's body remains at the scene and road closures are currently in place, including at Kill Avenue and Glenageary Road Upper. Meanwhile, three men have been killed in separate crashes in Cork, Donegal and Kildare. A number of other people have been injured. Maggie Chambers reports.
10: A man in his 20s is the latest to die on our roads this weekend after the car he was driving collided with another at Kinnego Cross near Buncrana at about 9:10 last night. Another man in his 20s who was a passenger in the car, along with a man and a woman, both in their late teens, who were travelling in the other car, were taken to Letterkenny University Hospital for treatment of injuries believed to be non-life-threatening. Meanwhile, in Cork, a motorcyclist in his 30s has been killed following a collision with a Jeep on the N20 at Ballyhay at about 8 o'clock yesterday evening. The driver of the Jeep, a man in his 80s, was brought to Cork University Hospital for treatment of injuries not believed to be life-threatening. It's the second death of a motorcyclist this weekend. A man in his 50s was killed in a crash near Kilcock in County Kildare yesterday morning. The affected roads in Cork and Donegal will remain closed, while technical examinations are being carried out, and Gardaí are appealing for any witnesses to the three collisions to come forward.
9: It's hoped new technology to protect undersea cables off the coast of Ireland can be developed as quickly as possible. Speaking alongside the European Commission President in Cork this week, Taoiseach Micheál Martin acknowledged Ireland's maritime security is extremely important. He was speaking during a visit to the Tyndall Institute, which is researching new types of cables and methods to protect them. Security analyst and independent Senator Tom Clonan says there are certain threats Ireland must be prepared for.
11: I mean, I think the principal threat at the moment is perceived to be a hostile vessel dragging its anchors across the seafloor where they know we have those cables, especially in the waters off our coast, just before those cables go down off the deep continental shelf into the deep Atlantic.
9: Sinn Féin has dropped in popularity in the latest opinion poll. The Ireland Thinks research in today's Sunday Independent shows Mairlí McDonald's party is down 1 to 19%, now falling behind Fine Gael, which is up 1 to 20%. Coalition partner Fianna Fáil has also risen by 1 point to 17%, with the Social Democrats unchanged at 12% and Independent Ireland dropping 2 to 7%. Kevin Cunningham from Ireland Thinks says the Sinn Féin leader has also taken a hit.
5: Sinn Féin have kind of declined a little bit, and that decline also coincides with leadership approval ratings, for which you have another 1 point drop for Mairlí McDonald. It's worth saying that the leadership approval ratings are averages, so they should be much more stationary and stable.
9: The humanitarian situation in Venezuela continues to deteriorate since two powerful earthquakes struck last week. UNICEF says 1.8 million people are in need of assistance, while 58,000 buildings have been damaged or destroyed. Nearly 3,000 people are now confirmed dead, while around 45,000 are still unaccounted for. UNICEF Ireland Executive Director Peter Power says children are in great need.
12: Well, over 650,000 children are badly impacted by the earthquakes and require humanitarian assistance. There's been a huge amount of damage to the water infrastructure, and that's a real concern. 450 schools in Caracas alone have been destroyed or damaged. So it's going to take a long time to recover from this earthquake.
9: Finally for now, in the UK, a cricket match had to be abandoned yesterday after a runaway bull stormed the field and charged at players. The animal's owner drove a cow to the club to try to entice him away, but to no avail. British police were called before the bull eventually left of its own accord. And that's your news update at 4 minutes past 12. And in sport, a place in this year's All-Ireland Hurling Final awaits the winners of Clare and Limerick this afternoon. The Banner cruised past Dublin in the quarterfinals to book their spot in this afternoon's fixture with the Munster champions. Clare's Shane O'Donnell believes the win will serve them well.
13: We were reasonably happy with the performance. I mean, still had opportunities to learn from things, especially Aver having to be as good as he was. It's not ideal, but I think we were relatively secure at the same time. I think we did have opportunities to do more damage ourselves, and yeah, gave us a nice blueprint for kind of moving forward. So yeah, no, I think it served us well.
9: The winner of that clash will take on Galway in the decider after the Leinster champions defeated Cork at Croke Park yesterday. While the opening game at HQ today will see the All-Ireland Camogie quarterfinals draw to a close, Clare and Tipperary square off, with a final spot in the draw for the last four up for grabs. Kilkenny beat Waterford by a goal after extra time yesterday to join Galway and Cork in the semis. England are set for their toughest test so far at this year's World Cup. They take on co-hosts Mexico at the Azteca from 1 a.m, where the hosts have lost just twice in their last 89 matches. Before that, Brazil meet Erling Haaland's Norway, as both sides look to book a spot in the quarterfinals. Last night, Morocco advanced to the last eight with a 3-0 win over Canada in Houston, while France avoided an upset against Paraguay thanks to a Kylian Mbappe penalty. Two major winners square off on centre court today in the women's draw at Wimbledon. Aryna Sabalenka and Naomi Osaka meet in the round of 16 as they both continue their hunt for a first title at the All England Club. Elsewhere, men's top seed Jannik Sinner will be expected to come through against Japanese qualifier Shintaro Mochizuki. And finally to golf, Patrick Harrington is well in the running heading into the final day of the US Senior Open. He's just one shot off the clubhouse leader Stuart Sink. The two-time winner will tee off from 8 under par in Ohio in around an hour's time. And that's your news and sport at 6 minutes past 12.
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0: Well, the sunny spells are beginning to break through at last. Sunshine outside this window here and right across much of Munster and Leinster throughout the afternoon. Staying largely cloudy and a little drizzle and mist in other areas. Top temperatures today, 15 to 24 degrees Celsius.
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beautiful. 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Jerry Rafferty, Baker Street on Ireland's Classic Hits Radio. Sunday afternoon, home of the 80s and 90s. 12 minutes past 12 in the sunshine. Well, it's dry and fresh. It's about as much as I can offer for a lot of the country today. But if you're lucky enough to get high temperatures and a little bit of sunny weather as well, that's the bonus. Now, we're asking you who you've always wanted to see and how long have you waited? Do you think you'll ever get to see them? Obviously, with a lot of the big stars, we won't. They've moved on. They've moved off this mortal coil. Is that what they say? Gina in Kildare. I'm rather jealous here, Gina. She says, delighted to have you on air today too. Thank you. Last weekend, I was in London for Garth Brooks in Hyde Park. Fantastic concert. Although I will say not as good as Croke Park 2022. Right, yeah. Do you know, I've never seen Garth Brooks in concert. It's a terrible thing to say. What an admission to make. I think everybody in the whole world has seen Garth Brooks at this stage. I haven't. Now, I interviewed him. I was one of the very first people to ever interview him here in Ireland. It was way back in the early 90s. He was still trying to make it big, and he had just released a song called If Tomorrow Never Comes, and he'd followed that up with The Dance. And I got an acetate version of The Dance and played it. And a concert promoter called Jim Aiken, Peter Aiken's father, rang me. He was on the road from Belfast, and he rang my boss, Bill O'Donovan. And Bill O'Donovan came in and said, "Who is that you're playing? Jim Aiken wants to know." And I said, "It's a guy called Garth Brooks." He said, "Wow, I think that could be very, very popular." And Jim, a little while later, went out and filled Croke Park. And then Peter, his son, did years later as well. Great old memories, I have to say. But yeah, I would love to have seen him, Gina. I'm glad you enjoyed the concert. Trish says, "I'd love to see Cher. I saw ABBA in London recently. Wow. And it was so real, so I'm hoping they'll do the same again with Cher. She definitely had the songs in style. Going on the road now with my green and white flag on display. Great to have classic hits to entertain me." Thank you, Trish. ABBA and Garth Brooks in the same breath. And Cher for good measure. Wow.

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New Radicals, Greg Alexander, who did a lot of songwriting for big stars, including Ronan Keating, during the early days of his solo career. You get what you give on Ireland's Classic Hits Radio, home of the 80s and 90s. Just gone 20 past 12 if you're on the road to Croker. Let's know how you're getting on. Heavy traffic? Tell us where you are, who you're with, and if you'd like to give a big shout out to whichever team you're supporting, please tell us your names as well. Linda in Cork says, "Happy Sunday, Gareth, from sunny Cork. There's really no greater pleasure than pottering around the garden in this beautiful weather with your show on in the background." Wow, thank you. Would love if you could play something by the Eagles. I'd have loved to have seen them in concert over the years. Thank you. I get the feeling they're going to come back, Linda. Don Henley has said probably not. They've lined up another handful of dates now in Vegas in the Sphere. So I'm not sure. We'll just have to wait and see. Lotsia also commenting on the 40th anniversary of Slain, of Freddie Mercury and Queen's appearance in Slain. We'll come round to that in a few moments. I've got Queen coming up as well. And here's another one here, actually, from, let's see, who's this from? It's Helen. She says, "I've been to a lot of gigs over the years. Kylie Minogue, Westlife, Lady Gaga, Ed Sheeran, Dido, R.E.M., Lewis Capaldi." Wow.

Enjoyed the old Chic. Roger's putting on a fantastic show. I remember his days with the late great Bernard Edwards back in the late 70s. By the way, our number is 087-188-0008. Let's go back to this week in 1985. Pet Shop Boys and West End Girls on Ireland's Classic Hits Radio.

0: What about us from Pink on Ireland's Classic Hits Radio? Just gone 12:30. Kevin texts to tell me huge tailbacks at the toll northbound on the M7 heading in towards Dublin there. Long tailbacks, but it's moving. Very, very slowly, but it's moving. Don't forget, game doesn't start at 4 o'clock. Plenty of time on your hands. And if someone else is doing the driving for you, even time to have a couple of drinks as well. Fred says, I was at Slane 40 years ago in the rain, but me being an old romantic, I fell in love with Susanna Hoffs of the Bangles after she blew me a kiss from the stage. Beautiful. Actually, when I interviewed her 5 years later, she was asking how you were, Fred. So she obviously, not only did she make an impression on you, but bless her, you made a huge impression on her. I hope you're well. And love and best wishes to Sandra as well. Gareth, give us an old shout out here. Sitting in the hot tub in the back garden, relaxing after a hectic week. Loving the tunes. Helen in Longford. Thank you, Helen. Enjoy the hot tub and the hot weather as well. Now, this date, 5th July, 40 years ago, an estimated 80,000 people, fans, paid £15 a head to see Queen. Gardaí reported there was some trouble. Part of a wooden barrier at the side of the stage was torn down, and security men turned water hoses on a small group of people who were attempting to get backstage. A total of 600 security guards and 1,000 Gardaí enjoyed the... were on duty at the concert. To quell the trouble. What a day that was. Despite the rain, and there was very heavy rain, the sun squeaked out a little bit just as Freddie came on stage with his crown and his handheld mic stand. Amazing memories. 26 minutes to one is the time. What have we got coming up in the next hour? We're going to take you back to the future. Some great songs and some interesting memories from that year. And our number, if you want to give us a shout, 087-188-0008.
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just 1:45 on a Sunday afternoon. There's a fly. Hold on. Oh, it's gone. Okay. Coming up in the next hour. Hang on. Got him. Ah, yes. Can't beat an old copy. What is it? It's the Irish Sun on Sunday, isn't it? No. He's gone. Okay. How do you get rid of flies out of the kitchen? Can anyone tell me that, please? I really, it's a genuine question, okay? How do you get rid of flies out of the kitchen in this weather? 087-188-0008.

0: Classic Hits Radio, Queen, We Are The Champions. I'll play that for both teams today, Clare and Limerick, and one of them will be the champion, the All-Ireland semi-final number two champion, at round about 5:30. Chris says, not much talk about hurling today after listening all day yesterday about Cork. You must be just out of bed, Chris, are you? I mentioned Croke Park actually 20 minutes ago. And if you were listening since 10, which was the time we started, we've talked pretty much non-stop about it for a couple of hours. Anyway, enjoy the game. Come on, the treaty, says Chris. And come on, the banner, say James and Kitty here, on their way to Croke Park for the semi-final this afternoon.
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0: and Commodores, lovely bit of guitar in that, gorgeous harmonies, easy like Sunday morning. Ireland's Classic Hits Radio, almost time for the news at one. Stay with us, another hour of your classic hits and favourites coming up between 1 and 2. And also how to get rid of the flies out of the kitchen. some interesting suggestions, I promise you. Keep it right here with us.
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8: It's 1 o'clock. Good afternoon. I'm Ellen Butler. A man has been shot dead in Dublin. It happened in Dunleary this morning. Molly O'Connor is at the scene.
9: Gardaí have sealed off the scene here in Patrician Park, Kill Avenue in Dunleary, where a man in his 40s was shot dead at around 8:30 this morning. His body remains at the scene. The coroner has been notified and a post-mortem exam is being arranged. Road closures are currently in place, including at Kill Avenue and Glenageary Road Upper. A senior investigating officer has been appointed to lead the investigation and an incident room has been set up at Dunleary Garda Station. Gardaí are appealing for witnesses or anyone who is travelling in the area between 8 and 9 o'clock this morning to come forward. Molly O'Connor in Dunleary.
8: Three men have been killed in separate crashes in Cork, Donegal and Kildare. A number of other people have been injured. Maggie Chambers reports.
10: A man in his 20s is the latest to die on our roads this weekend after the car he was driving collided with another at Kinnego Cross near Buncrana at about 9:10 last night. Another man in his 20s who was a passenger in the car, along with a man and a woman, both in their late teens, who were travelling in the other car, were taken to Letterkenny University Hospital for treatment of injuries believed to be non-life-threatening. Meanwhile, in Cork, a motorcyclist in his 30s has been killed following a collision with a Jeep on the N20 at Ballyhay at about 8 o'clock yesterday evening. The driver of the Jeep, a man in his 80s, was brought to Cork University Hospital for treatment of injuries not believed to be life-threatening. It's the second death of a motorcyclist this weekend. A man in his 50s was killed in a crash near Kilcock in County Kildare yesterday morning. The affected roads in Cork and Donegal will remain closed while technical examinations are being carried out, and Gardaí are appealing for any witnesses to the three collisions to come forward.
8: The former master of the National Maternity Hospital is calling for a review of the national guidelines on labour. The latest clinical guidelines refer to the term latent labour, and state labour does not start until the cervix is 4 centimetres dilated. Dr. Peter Boylan says this can lead to fetuses not being monitored when they should be.
11: The guidelines were saying that labour, first stage of labour, doesn't start until you're 40% of the way there. And the guidelines also say that during this time, it's not necessary to monitor monitor the fetus intensely, and also that women may be sent home if they've not reached 4 centimetres to return when they are 4 centimetres. Now, how a woman at home is supposed to know when she's 4 centimetres is beyond me.
8: A UN commissioner says Israel is deliberately targeting children in Palestine. According to a recent UN report, tens of thousands of Palestinian children have been killed by the IDF, not including the thousands who died of infection and disease as a result of poor living conditions. UN Human Rights Council Inquiry Commissioner Chris Sidoti says IDF soldiers will be tried in court for their attacks on innocent children.
12: It's the deliberate nature of their actions that convicts them, or in time will convict them in courts, because I believe it will happen. They need to be held accountable. Part of the problem is that Israeli soldiers have operated with total impunity. They have felt that they could do whatever they wanted to do and that they would get away with it. And the Israeli military leadership and political leadership has encouraged them in that view.
8: And finally for now, as many holidaygoers prepare to take off for Spain, there are warnings of very high temperatures over the coming days. In June alone, over 1,000 deaths in Spain were attributed to one of the most intense heat waves ever recorded. Europe correspondent with the Irish Times, Naomi O'Leary, says high temperatures are forecast to start today.
13: There are areas which are normally very temperate, places like the Basque country and Galicia and parts of northern Spain. They have weather alerts and they're forecast to receive really high temperatures. From today, and also parts of the southeast. And one of the issues is high nighttime temperatures. So nighttime temperatures that are like between 25 to 27 degrees, don't go lower than that.
8: And that's your news update at 1:04.
14: And in sport, the second of this year's All-Ireland Senior Hurling Championship semi-finals takes place at Croke Park today. Limerick face Clare at 4 o'clock. Limerick come into the game as league and Munster champions and were 15-point winners when the sides clashed in the Munster round robin earlier this season, while the Banner County cruised past Dublin in the quarter-finals. Clare's Shane O'Donnell believes that win will serve them well.
15: We were reasonably happy with the performance. I mean, still had opportunities to learn from things, especially Aver having to be as good as he was is not ideal. But I think we were relatively secure at the same time. I think we did have opportunities to do more damage ourselves and, yeah, gave us a nice blueprint for kind of moving forward. So, yeah, no, I think it served us well.
14: The opening game at HQ will see the All-Ireland Camogie quarter-finals draw to a close. Clare and Tipperary square off at 1:30. There's also a spot in the semi-finals of the All-Ireland Ladies Football Championship on offer tonight. Galway take on their neighbours Mayo in an all-Connacht clash, with the winners advancing to play Armagh. England are set for their toughest test so far at this year's World Cup. They take on co-host Mexico at the Azteca from 1 a.m. Before that, Brazil meet Norway as both sides go in search of a place in the quarterfinals. Two major winners square off on centre court in the women's draw at Wimbledon this afternoon. Aryna Sabalenka and Naomi Osaka meet in the round of 16 as they both continue their hunt for a first title at the All England Club. Elsewhere, men's top seed Jannik Sinner and 7-time champion Novak Djokovic are both in action later today. And Mercedes driver Kimi Antonelli will start at the front of the grid for this afternoon's British F1 Grand Prix. The championship leader won the sprint race at Silverstone yesterday to stretch his lead at the summit of the standings to 43 points. That's your news and sport. I'm Robbie Dowling. It's 1:06.
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17: Plenty of nice sunshine across Munster and Leinster throughout the afternoon. Great weather for the hurling, that's for sure. Staying largely cloudy, a little drizzle and mist in other areas, and highest temperatures today, depending on where you are in the northwest, 15 degrees to as high as 25 degrees in the south and southeast. Tonight, it'll be mainly cloudy, 11 to 15 degrees, and Monday, pleasant start, mostly sunny, with Munster and Leinster getting the best of the weather, gradually spreading elsewhere later in the day. We want to share it. Highest temperatures from 16 degrees in the northwest to 24 degrees elsewhere.
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0: Annie Lennox, Dave Stewart, Eurythmics, Sweet Dreams are made of this. Ireland's Classic Hits Radio, In the Sunshine, the home of the 80s and 90s, just 12 minutes past one. Let's see, Marion and Paddy saying, we're almost there. We left Ennis shortly after 8 o'clock, made a little pit stop for a bite to eat and some breakfast and a car fill up, and we're back on the road again. We should be there within the hour. Please tell Vince and also Maureen, my sister, that we'll meet them in Dorset Street at the usual location. Play us something to put us in mood. Oh, why not? Okay, Marion and Paddy, this is for the two of you today. Safe driving. So for everybody on their way to Croke Park this afternoon for the second spectacular All-Ireland semi-final hurling game, Clare and Limerick, anyone's call, really. Every time I play that, or every time I hear it, I think of my old friend Michael Lester. And I know that I think Michael would have been cheering for Clare today. I think so, anyway. Oh, great memories. Now, 13 minutes past one is the time, 087. 188-0008 if you would like to get in touch with us. We're here till 2. Aidan Cooney is with you between 2 and 6 this afternoon. I mentioned the under-14 Glenisk ladies team who were on their way to their final at about 10:30 this morning, and I wish them all luck. Claire has just called back to say, can you please congratulate them all for winning the under-14 county final? Great news. Delighted. So how do you keep flies out of the kitchen? Back to that in about 5 or 6 minutes, all right? Is Damien Rice.
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Rod Stewart, Rhythm of My Heart, and Cannonball, Damien Rice and Ireland's Classic Hits Radio. So who were the greatest stars you've ever seen live in concert? Siobhan says, as a lifelong fan, it was always on my bucket list to see Rod Stewart play in Vegas. Well, I got to tick it off the bucket list in early June, and sadly, it was the most disappointing concert I was ever at. He'd been sick the week before and cancelled concerts. He should have done the same with my one, as he clearly wasn't able for it. Up the banner. Thank you, Siobhan. He's had a run of bad luck with his health. Did us also back in the 1980s, I remember, for a stretch. That voice of his sounds pretty precarious. I suppose as you get older, you're more prone to the dangers and trying to hit those high notes. I know, I find when I sing in the shower, that often happens me. And the neighbours bang on the wall. Anyway, some of the other gigs, actually. Robin Galway says, on this day last year, myself and my wife went to Back to the Beginning in Birmingham, Ozzy Osbourne and Black Sabbath's final show. Wow. It was a magical day, almost like a pilgrimage, with a huge lineup of the biggest metal and rock artists in the world there to pay tribute. Sadly, Ozzy passed away just 10 days later, and it was an honour to have been there, and something we will never forget. That's Rob in Galway. I read so much about that, Rob. I have a couple of great friends in Birmingham who were big Black Sabbath fans, still are, and they were actually at that show. Hope you enjoyed it. Obviously you did. Gareth, can you say hello to Fran, my wife? It's her birthday today. We're travelling to see Clare beat Limerick. And thanks for the entertainment en route. Please, if you've got any Elton John, she's a big fan, tell her I love her to bits. Okay. Fran, he's the driver, you're the passenger, and now you're the singer. Here's your favourite song from Elton.

0: play. And this is from my wife, by the way. She's listening, and she just says, just thought you'd like to know Harry Styles has beaten Coldplay's record of 10 gigs straight by just finishing 11 sold-out nights in a row in Wembley. Genius, isn't he, Harry? Thank you for that. And her favourite gig that she'd love to get to see, which we will do someday, Gladys Knight and the Pips. What an extraordinary gig that would be. We missed her when she was here last, unfortunately. Lovely weather outside the window here. It's looking good as well for most parts of the country. Little cool and showery in northern parts, but great weather for the hurling in Croke Park this afternoon. Back to the future in a moment.
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6: A DeLorean load of musical memories. We're going back to the future.
0: So let's look back on a year when, well, really one of the big stories around about this time was the sporting mess of Saipan. Ireland's soccer World Cup campaign plunged into crisis after a bitter row between captain Roy Keane and manager Mick McCarthy. Roy went home from the Irish training camp and the Irish team made it to the second phase of the competition before losing a penalty shootout to Spain. So we're back not that far as we usually go. Three great songs from this year.

Fabulous song, Calling, Wherever You Will Go, and Westlife, World of Our Own on Ireland's Classic Hits Radio. Happy birthday, Shane Filan. He's 47 today, I think, isn't he? It was 1979 he was born. Still doing great stuff. 20 minutes to 2, Sunday afternoon. We're back in the year when the world of show business saw two high-profile weddings. Paul McCartney married Heather Mills in Glasslough in County Monaghan, and Magella McLennan married Daniel O'Donnell in Kincashla, County Donegal. Back to the future on

0: Shakira, Whenever, Wherever, Back to the Future. So let's take a look at the hurling and final few moments of the football this year. I can't give the year away just yet. It was the 115th hurling final. The match was held Croke Park 8 September between Kilkenny and Clare. Kilkenny winning on a scoreline of 220 to 19 points. The winning captain for Kilkenny was Andy Comerford that year. And then in the football, quite an incredible game actually. It all began on the 5th of May this year, and the 22nd of September was the date. Armagh and Kerry, with Armagh beating Kerry by 1 point on a scoreline of 112 to 14 points. Man of the match was Oisin McConville, and John Bannon from Longford, who we also mentioned earlier on, was referee, in attendance of 80,000 as well. It was 2002 for Back to the Future.
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0: Crazy For You. It's a great summer song from Madonna on Ireland's Classic Hits Radio, home of the 80s and 90s. That's it. Have a lovely Sunday. Enjoy the hurling. I'll be back with you next Saturday, and Aidan Cooley's up after the news and sport at 2. Have a safe week. Look after each other. Take care.
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10: It's 2 o'clock. Good afternoon. I'm Ellen Butler. A man has been shot dead in Dublin. It happened in Dunleary this morning. Molly O'Connor is at the scene.
11: GardaI have sealed off the scene here in Patrician Park Hill Avenue in Dunleary, where a man in his 40s was shot dead at around 8:30 this morning. His body remains at the scene. A number of Garda cars are present, and the road between Dunleary Fire Station and Honey Park is sealed off. Crime scene investigators have been seen leaving the scene in the last few minutes. The coroner has been notified and a post-mortem exam is being arranged. A senior investigating officer has been appointed to lead the investigation, and an incident room has been set up at Dunleary Garda Station. GardaI are appealing for witnesses or anyone who is travelling in the area between 8 and 9 o'clock this morning to come forward. Molly O'Connor in Dunleary.
10: A Garda investigation has been launched in County Cork after a man collapsed and died at a pub. It's understood the 27-year-old was asked to leave the pub in River Stick shortly after 9 o'clock last night. However, he returned a short time later and became disruptive. A number of men tried to restrain him amid safety concerns before he became unresponsive. Emergency services were called, but the man was pronounced dead at the scene. The results of a post-mortem exam will determine the course of the investigation. The scene is being examined and Garda He will be taking statements from people who were in the pub at the time. Three people in three different counties have died on the roads this weekend. It brings the total number of road deaths so far this year to 91. Jane McNamara reports.
12: In Donegal, a man in his 20s died after the car he was driving collided with another car at Kinnego Cross, Ballymagan, near Buncrana, just after 9 o'clock last night. Three others, a man in his 20s from the same car as the deceased, and a man and a woman in their late teens from the second car, were taken to Letterkenny University Hospital for treatment of injuries believed to be non-life-threatening. In Cork, a motorcyclist in his 30s died following a crash with a Jeep on the N20 at Ballyhay at about 8 o'clock yesterday evening. The driver of the Jeep, a man in his 80s, was brought to Cork University Hospital for treatment of injuries not believed to be life-threatening. And in Kildare, a motorcyclist in his 50s was killed in a single vehicle crash near Kilcock yesterday morning. Garda are appealing for any witnesses to the three collisions to come forward.
10: The former master of the National Maternity Hospital is calling for a review of the National Guidelines on Labour. The latest clinical guidelines refer to the term latent labour and state that labour does not start until the cervix is 4 centimetres dilated. Dr. Peter Boylan says this can lead to fetuses not being monitored when they should be.
3: The guidelines were saying that labour, first stage of labour, doesn't start until you're 40% of the way there. And the guidelines also say that during this time, it's not necessary to monitor the fetus intensely, and also that women may be sent home if they've not reached 4 centimetres to return when they are 4 centimetres. Now, how a woman at home is supposed to know when she's 4 centimetres is beyond me.
10: Motorists in parts of Mayo are being advised to expect delays this weekend as Ireland hosts its first major event of the EU presidency. Ministers and officials from across the European Union will gather in Foxford today and Ballina tomorrow for talks on employment, health and social policy. And finally for now, James Bond is banned from having a dog. The family of the late author Ian Fleming have taken creative control over all of the books, including new characters. And it's been revealed they've blocked attempts to give 007 a pet because Fleming hated dogs. Meanwhile, a former casting director has said Callum Turner, Harris Dickinson and Jacob Elordi, who've all been tipped to take over as Bond, are too well known. Debbie McWilliams, who's responsible for the casting of Timothy Dalton, Pierce Brosnan and Daniel Craig, has told The Independent in the UK that it's absolutely essential whoever gets the job is a total enigma with a very private personal life. And that's your news update at 2:04.
13: And in sport, Limerick and Clare go head-to-head at Croke Park in today's All-Ireland Senior Hurling Championship semi-final. Throw-in is set for 4 p.m. John Kiley's side are 2 games away from adding to the All-Ireland title to their league and Munster Championship successes earlier this year. 2024 champions Clare followed up their third place finish in the Munster round robin with a routine victory over Dublin last time out. Galway away in the decider after they overcame Cork yesterday. It's approaching half-time in the All-Ireland Senior Camogie Championship clash between Clare and Tipperary. Tipperary lead their Munster rivals by 10 points to 3. The All-Ireland Minor Football Champions will be crowned this afternoon. Cedral St Connolly's Park plays host to the decider between Mayo and reigning champions Tyrone. The action has just gone underway in Newbridge. Tuam is the venue for this evening's All-Ireland Senior Ladies Football Championship quarter-final. Galway take on Mayo at 5:45. There's 2 last 16 fixtures at the World Cup tonight. At 9 o'clock, Brazil face Norway. England travel to the Azteca Stadium, where co-host Mexico will be their opponents at 1 a.m. It's 3-2 to Romain Safelin in the opening set of his fourth round Wimbledon clash against Novak Djokovic. Yannick Sinner continues the defence of his title later this evening when he goes up against Japan's Shintaro Mochizuki. Both of those matches come either side of the meeting of Aryna Sabalenka and Naomi Osaka on centre court. Padraig Harrington has just teed off in Ohio in the final round of the US Senior Open. The 2022 and 2025 champion is 8 under par, 1 shot behind leader Stuart Sink. And Kimi Antonelli can extend his lead at the top of the F1 Drivers' Championship standings this afternoon. The Mercedes driver starts on pole at Silverstone, where the British Grand Prix is taking place from 3 p.m. Yesterday's sprint race victory for the Italian increased the gap between Antonelli and his Mercedes teammate George Russell to 43 points. That's your news in sport. I'm Robbie Dowling. It's 2:06.
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Coolio on Ireland's Classic Hits Radio, home of the 80s and 90s. Afternoon, Aidan Cooney here until 6, Sundays. Great, love it. And we'll keep you in touch with what's happening in the world of sport. 40 years ago today, we play the song from the band that headlined the biggest concert of the summer at Slane Castle in County Meath. We'll do that a little bit later on. Dose of triple trivia as well coming up. We'll play, or we'll give you the first question shortly. It's all a bit of fun, but we ask you to stay away from Google and just use the old grey matter and see if you can come up with the answer. And also, if there's anything you'd like me to play or if there's anything you'd like me to mention, a big hello to, a big shout out to, we can do that too. Text us 087-188-0008 is our number here at Ireland's Classic Hits Radio, home of the 80s and 90s.

0: always reminds me of dueling banjos, Mumford and Sons. And I Will Wait and Culture Club, Do You Really Want to Hurt Me, in there as well. All right, Triple Trivia, it's just a bit of fun we play every Sunday now. Just a couple of questions that are sort of maybe a little quirky, and you might or you may not know the answer. I thought this one was easy. Well, I suppose if you're of a certain age, it probably is easier. And okay, the question we're going to ask you is to tell us the name of the television show. This was one of the most memorable lines from it. It ran for years. It was probably one of the most popular shows of all time. And the line that they used was, "The bid stands at £4 million. Does that jump out at you? Would this help? Would this make it easier?
1: The bid stands at £4 million.
0: All right. I know when I saw that, because I remember I cried. They've been at it for so long, and finally they got there. Anyway, if you know the TV series I'm talking about, give us your answer. 087-188-0008. Don't Google it. It's only a bit of crack as we while our way through the Sunday afternoon and have a bit of fun at the same time. Tracy Chapman, Robbie Williams on the way here in Ireland's Classic Hits Radio, home of the 80s and 90s.
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0: Ireland's Classic Hits Radio, home of the 80s and 90s with Robbie Williams and Strong, Tracy Chapman and Fast Car. We played That's What's Serving Us, that Take That over the weekend. I believe it was another great night and everybody had a great time. Though I was talking to somebody this morning and their pal from Lurgan fell and broke a leg and had to go to Vincent's Hospital where they're currently recovering. And the other friends managed to hang on for as long as they could, but now they had to go back to Lurgan today. So just no doubt they'll be down visiting during the week. So that was just a bit of a bitter end to what was a great day and what was going to be a great weekend here in Dublin. Right, Sunday the 5th of July today, Limerick versus Clare, Croke Park. That one throws in at 4 o'clock and we will keep you in touch with the scores across that in the afternoon. And I was coming through Raheny in the north side of Dublin earlier today and Limerick fans at the bus stop heading into Croke Park already. I was saying, God, that's great. In nice and early, get the buzz, get the atmosphere and enjoy the afternoon that's in it. And the weather is great. It's a little overcast, but the sun is peeping out. It's nice and warm out, so that's all good. And other news that we have is, according to the Mail on Sunday, Paddy Keelty has signed a new contract with RTE and will come back. I think we also expected him he would. There's a pay increase apparently being agreed, and he'll be back to do the new season of The Late Late Show, which will enter its 65th year, I think somebody said. And he'll be at the helm for another 12 months, or another season of it, at least. This is Ireland's Classic Hits Radio, home of the 80s and 90s. We'll be playing Triple Trivia, and the question we gave you was the TV series that this comes from. The bid stands at £4 million is the quote, and we asked you about the TV series. We'll give you the answers a little bit later on, and we'll give you the second question shortly as well, as we play this each and every Sunday. Right, what have we got for you? We've got Roxette, The Killers, and Eric Carmen to come here on Ireland's Classic Hits Radio.
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0: home of the 80s and 90s. This is Ireland's Classic Hits Radio with Eric Carmen and Hungry Eyes. Killers, Mr. Brightside, and Roxette in there as well. Listen to your heart. Well, we'll know later, well, in the early hours of tomorrow, we'll know whether they're coming home or whether there's still a chance that football might be coming home. England-Mexico, 1 o'clock in the morning in the Azteca Stadium in, and what is it, 5,000 plus above sea level. So it's going to be a tricky and a difficult one. Who's staying up? I've having this debate with myself now since Friday, and I don't think I will. I think I'll give it a miss and maybe just, if I wake up, have a look at the phone and see what the story is. Tricky one. Pubs in the UK, though, apparently can stay up until 5 a.m. if fans want to go and watch it over a pint. Crazy stuff, crazy stuff. But what do you expect? Anyway, on the way next, Journey, Katie Tunstall, and a great summer single from way back.
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8: It's 3 o'clock. Good afternoon. I'm Ellen Butler. Gardaí are investigating after a man in his 40s was shot dead in Dunleary in Dublin. The scene remains sealed off this afternoon. Molly O'Connor is there.
9: The body of a man in his 40s, shot dead in Dunleary, has been removed from the scene. It happened here in the Patrician Park off Kill Avenue at around 8:30 this morning. A number of Garda cars are present and the road between Dunleary Fire Station and Honey Park is sealed off. Locals say the area is very quiet and there is shock in the community as this is the first time anything like this has happened. The coroner has been notified and a post-mortem exam is being arranged. A senior investigating officer has been appointed to lead the investigation and an incident room has been set up at Dunleary Garda Station. Gardaí are appealing for witnesses or anyone who is travelling in the area between 8 and 9 o'clock this morning to come forward. Molly O'Connor in Dunleary.
8: Irene Hayden has lived in the area with her family for 25 years.
10: It's really quiet. As I said, there's a lot of either elderly or young kids. It's one or the other on my estate as well. So it's there's never been hassle, like ever. I haven't ever heard of him. And my husband actually grew up here as a child himself. So he's been here forever and there's never been nothing like this. So yeah, it's really, really scary. It's horrible.
8: A motorcyclist has died following a collision during the Skerries 100 motorcycle race in Dublin. The event has been abandoned following the incident. The Loch Shinny Motorcycle Supporters Club, which organises the event, posted a statement on social media saying the accident happened during a race which took place today. They say further information will be released as soon as next of kin has been informed. Well, a Garda investigation has been launched in County Cork after a man collapsed and died at a pub. It's understood the 27-year-old was asked to leave the pub in Riverstick shortly after 9 o'clock last night. However, he returned a short time later and became disruptive. A number of men tried to restrain him amid safety concerns before he became unresponsive. Emergency services were called, but the man was pronounced dead at the scene. The results of a post-mortem exam will determine the course of the investigation. The scene is being examined and Garda will be taking statements from people who were in the pub at the time. 24-hour emergency cardiac care will officially begin at University Hospital Waterford tomorrow. The new service means patients suffering serious cardiac emergencies will be able to access life-saving treatment around the clock without needing to be transferred to another hospital. The development marks a major milestone for healthcare in the South East following years of campaigning to establish the service. There are calls for a review of the national guidelines on labour. The latest clinical guidelines state that labour does not start until the cervix is 4 centimetres dilated, referring to this as latent labour. During this period, the fetus may not be monitored and patients can be told to go home. Dr. Peter Boylan says many adverse outcomes occur during the latent phase.
11: Over the course of my career, I've reviewed a lot of adverse outcomes of coroner's cases and in medical legal work. And increasingly, the latent phase is showing up as a problem in the resulting catastrophic outcomes.
8: Finally for now, forecasters are expecting another spell of extreme heat to grip much of Europe in the coming days. It follows one of the most intense heat waves ever recorded in June. In Spain alone, over 1,000 excess deaths were attributed to the extreme heat, where temperatures soared above 40 degrees. Europe correspondent with the Irish Times, Naomi O'Leary, says the final total has yet to be confirmed.
12: People who are elderly, people who might have conditions like diabetes or any kind of chronic condition, and also young children, anyone who's dependent on carers, they're particularly vulnerable to heat. It's about whether you and your body are able to cool yourself down, and some people aren't, and then their bodies overheat and it can actually lead to death.
8: And that's your news update at 3:04.
13: And in sport, Limerick and Clare go head-to-head at Croke Park in today's All-Ireland Senior Hurling Championship semi-final. Throw-in is set for 4pm. John Kiley's side are 2 games away from adding the All-Ireland title to their league and Munster Championship successes earlier this year. 2024 champions Clare followed up their third place finish in the Munster round robin with a routine victory over Dublin last time out. Tipperary have advanced to the All-Ireland Senior Camogie Championship semi-finals. The Premier County were 3:20 to 3:13 winners against Clare in this afternoon's quarter-final clash. It's into the second half at Sedrel St Connolly's Park, where Cork and Tyrone are contesting the All-Ireland Minor Football Championship final. Tyrone hold a 1:13 to 1:12 lead over their opponents. There's 2 last-16 fixtures at the World Cup tonight at 9 o'clock. Brazil face Norway. England travel to the Azteca Stadium to face Mexico at 1 a.m. Riot police are surrounding the visitors' hotel while the players are battling storms and altitude. England boss Thomas Tuchel insists they're coping.
14: I felt, for example, a slight headache and in the hotel room through the day, didn't sleep as well as the days before, but nothing that you cannot adapt. I think the players felt it in the first minutes of the training session, and the longer it went, they could cope with it better.
13: Novak Djokovic won a first set tiebreaker against Roman Seffelin to take a 1-0 lead in their fourth round encounter at Wimbledon. Yannick Sinner continues the defence of his title later this evening, while Irina Sabalenka takes on Naomi Osaka. Padraig Harrington is 2 under par after 3 holes in the final round of the US Senior Open. The 2022 and 2025 champion leads on 10 under par, 3 shots ahead of Stuart Sink. And Kimi Antonelli can extend his lead at the top of the F1 Drivers' Championship standings this afternoon. The Mercedes driver starts on pole at Silverstone, where the British Grand Prix has just started. That's your news in sport. I'm Robbie Dowling. It's 3:06.
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0: Loving it. Katie Tunstall, Suddenly I See. Great one in there as well from Don Henley and the Boys of Summer. And Journey started us all off with Don't Stop Believing here in Ireland's Classic Hits Radio, home of the 80s and 90s. And our cash is going up again. So when we kick it off again tomorrow, what did Lucy say to Colm? The money will be worth €30,250. Nice check to be getting your hands on. We know in there that there are 8 words, and we know the answer is 2. And we've given you 5 of the words, I think. Here they are.
1: How many times you at...
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0: All right. So there, have a little listen. Well, you did have a little listen. Have a little think about it. Wrong guesses are on our website, classichits.ie. It all kicks off again with the early bird at 6.50 tomorrow morning. Colm and Lucy in from 6, of course, to 10, Monday through Friday. And if you join them early, you could be lucky enough to get on air about 10 to 7 tomorrow morning. And you could get your hands on that cash from tomorrow. €30,250 from Ireland's Classic Hits Radio, home of the 80s and 90s. Aidan Cooney until 6 today, by the way. Hope you have a good Sunday.

0: There we go. Amy Winehouse, Rehab on Ireland's Classic Hits Radio, home of the 80s and 90s. Our question one in Triple Trivia today was, the bid stands at £4 million to tell us the TV show it's from. Question two now. If I was a carpenter, paperback writer, and I shot the sheriff, three well-known classic hits. What's the connection between the three songs? This one may have you pulling your hair out. It may not. Some people would see it straight away. Others will go, So, what's the connection between If I Were a Carpenter, Paperback Writer, and I Shot the Sheriff? If you think you know, WhatsApp us, message, voice note, whatever suits you, 087-188-0008. We'll give you the third question soon, and we'll give you all the answers a little bit later on this evening. Phil Collins on the way.
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0: Orbison on Ireland's Classic Hits Radio, home of the 80s and 90s, and our triple trivia question causing people to sort of get a little excited. A couple of texts in already saying, that's a very hard question, no idea. Someone else saying they were looking at the different production values and couldn't get it. And somebody else said, tried to Google the answer, nothing came up. I wonder. All right, the question again. These three songs, what have they got in common? If I Were a Carpenter, Paperback Writer, and I Shot the Sheriff. Right, can we give you a clue? Okay, don't be worrying about production values or connections between different artists. Think more along the title of each song, okay? The title. It's all in the title. That may help you. If it does, and you think you know the answer, WhatsApp us, 087-188-0008. You can give us a voice note or text message, whichever suits. Meatloaf, Black Eyed Peas and Cyndi Lauper on the way.
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0: 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Ireland's Classicist Radio, home of the 80s and 90s. Cyndi Lauper takes me right back, time after time. All right, on the way, Fleetwood Mac, U2 and Pink here on Ireland's Classicist Radio.
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5: It's 4 o'clock. Good afternoon. I'm Ellen Butler. Gardaí are investigating after a man in his 40s was shot dead in Dunleary in Dublin today. The scene remains sealed off this afternoon. Molly O'Connor is there.
6: The body of a man in his 40s shot dead in Dunleary has been removed from the scene. It happened here in the Patrician Park off Kill Avenue at around 8:30 this morning. A number of Garda cars are present and the road between Dunleary Fire Station and Honey Park is sealed off. Locals say the area is very quiet and there is shock in the community as this is the first time anything like this has happened. The coroner has been notified and a post-mortem exam is being arranged. A senior investigating officer has been appointed to lead the investigation and an incident room has been set up at Dunleary Garda Station. Gardaí are appealing for witnesses or anyone who is travelling in the area between 8 and 9 o'clock this morning to come forward. Molly O'Connor in Dunleary.
5: Irene Hayden has lived in the area with her family for 25 years.
7: It's really quiet. As I said, there's a lot of either elderly or young kids. It's one or the other on my estate as well. So it's there's never been hassle, like ever. I haven't ever heard of him. And my husband actually grew up here as a child himself. So he's been here forever and there's never been nothing like this. So yeah, it is really, really scary. It's horrible.
5: A man in his 50s has died following a motorcycle crash at the Skerries 100 road race event in Dublin. Just before midday, emergency services were alerted to the single motorcycle collision at Duke's Bend in Baldongan. The man was pronounced dead at the scene. Gardaí say an examination will be carried out by forensic collision investigators. Loughshinny Motorcycle Supporters Club, which organises the event, has confirmed the death of a competitor in a race and says further information will be released later. While in Cork, a Garda investigation has been launched after a man collapsed and died at a pub. It's understood the 27-year-old was asked to leave the pub in Riverstick shortly after 9 o'clock last night. However, he returned a short time later and became disruptive. A number of men tried to restrain him amid safety concerns before he became unresponsive. Emergency services were called, but the man was pronounced dead at the scene. The results of a post-mortem exam will determine the course of the investigation. Israeli soldiers will soon be tried in court for breaches of human rights, according to a UN commissioner. It follows a UN report which found the IDF was intentionally targeting and killing Palestinian children. The report estimates tens of thousands of children in Gaza and the West Bank have been deliberately killed by Israeli forces since October 2023. Human Rights Council Inquiry Commissioner Chris Sidoti says many Israelis believe these children will grow up to join Hamas.
8: All of these operations have sought to be justified on the basis that Palestinians are subhuman. Some of the comments that have been made indicate that quite clearly. Other political leaders have talked about babies being terrorists and that, you know, terrorists need to be eliminated no matter who they are or where they are. Those kinds of comments. The fact that everybody in Gaza is guilty.
5: 24-hour emergency cardiac care will officially begin at University Hospital Watford tomorrow. The new service means patients suffering serious cardiac emergencies will be able to access life-saving treatment around the clock without needing to be transferred to another hospital. It follows years of campaigning. And finally for now, as many holidaygoers prepare to take off to Spain, there are warnings of very high temperatures over the coming days. In June alone, over 1,000 deaths in Spain were attributed to one of the most intense heatwaves ever recorded. Europe correspondent with the Irish Times, Naomi O'Leary, says high temperatures are forecast to start today.
9: There are areas which are normally very temperate, places like the Basque country and Galicia and parts of northern Spain. They have weather alerts and they're forecast to receive really high temperatures from today, and also parts of the southeast. And one of the issues is high nighttime temperatures. So nighttime temperatures that are like between 25 to 27 degrees, don't go lower than that.
5: And that's your news update at 4 minutes past four.
10: And in sport, Limerick and Clare's All-Ireland Senior Hurling Championship semi-final clash has just thrown in at Croke Park. The Treaty County are targeting a place in the decider for the first time since 2023, while Brian Lowen's side's last championship appearance at GAAHQ came 2 years ago when they claimed the Lee McCarthy Cup. Today's winners will face Galway in the final later this month after the Leinster champions got the better of Cork yesterday. Galway will take on Kilkenny and Cork will go up against Tipperary in the All-Ireland Senior Camogie Championship semi-finals. Both ties will take place at FBD Semple Stadium on Saturday, July 25th. The draw for the semi-finals was made this afternoon following Tipperary's 3-20-3-13 quarter-final defeat of Clare. Cork are the All-Ireland Minor Football Champions. The Rebels overcame Tyrone by 216-116 in today's final in Newbridge. There's an all-Connacht affair in this evening's All-Ireland Ladies Football Championship quarter-final. Galway and Mayo go head-to-head at 6:15 in Tuam. Two teams will book their places in the World Cup quarter-finals tonight. Carlo Ancelotti will be hoping to guide his Brazilian team past Erling Haaland and Norway at 9 p.m. At 1 o'clock, the Azteca Stadium plays host to England's encounter with Mexico. The home side have lost just 2 of their last 89 games at the famous venue. Novak Djokovic is nearing victory in his fourth round Wimbledon match against Roman Safelin. The 7-time champion is 2-0 ahead on centre court. Jessica Pegula came from a set down to win 2-1 against fellow American player Iva Jovic earlier today. Later, number one seed Aryna Sabalenka takes on 4-time Grand Slam winner Naomi Osaka, while Jannik Sinner faces Japan's Shintaro Machizuki. And Padraig Harrington's 2 shots ahead at the top of the US Senior Open leaderboard. The 3-time major champion is 2 under par through 7 holes of his final round in Ohio. That's your news and sport. I'm Robbie Dowling. It's 4:06.
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Ireland's Classic Hits Radio, home of the 80s and 90s with Pink, Just Like a Pill, and U2's With or Without You. Fleetwood Mac in there kicked us off with Go Your Own Way. Latest score, 17 minutes into the All-Ireland Hurling semi-final, the second one at Croke Park today, is Clare lead Limerick by 8-4. Could we have another big shock today? We shall find out as the afternoon progresses. Give you the final question in our Trooper Trivia in a couple of minutes' time, and a recap of the other two as well. That's it. It's great fun on Ireland's Classic Hits Radio, home of the 80s and 90s.

Katy Perry on Ireland's Classic Hits Radio, home of the 80s and 90s, hot and cold. And the House Martins in there as well with the great Happy Hour again. All right, question three in our Triple Trivia this afternoon. Me and ourselves, we're heading away for the weekend, so off to the bank, and we change our euro for zlotys. So where do you think we're heading for our weekend away? Text or WhatsApp your answer. Funny bit of fun, 087-188-0008, if you know the answer, that is. And I'll give you a rehash of the other two in a few minutes' time, and then we'll give you all the answers. Say, in about 20 minutes' time, give you the three answers. 40 years ago today, huge concert in Slane, headlined by

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0: The Shoop Shoop song, It's in His Kiss, from Cher on Ireland's Classic Hits Radio, home of the 80s and 90s. Clare playing a stormer at Croke Park. Half time, Clare 16 points, Limerick 11 points. That is the latest score from there. Right, back to Triple Trivia. Let's just give you a recap of the three questions. Question number one, we asked you the TV series that, quote, the bid stands at £4 million. And here it is.
1: The bid stands at £4 million.
0: Oh, just superb. Anyone remembers that that was just one of the best episodes on television ever? For me, anyway. Okay, question two. If I was a carpenter, paperback writer, and I shot the sheriff, we asked you for the connection with these three songs, and a lot of people initially were giving out, sort of saying, hang on, that's we can't find anything. And I said, the clue, okay, here's the clue, we gave you a clue afterwards, was it's in the title. The answer is in the title of each song, so think about that. And then the last question, third and final question, was me and ourselves are heading off to a weekend away. We changed the euro into zlotys. So where are we likely going? 087-188-0008. If you want to get in, it's just a bit of fun. Going to give you all the answers in about 10 minutes' time anyway. Brian Adams on the way.
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0: 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Lovely, great song. Triple trivia this afternoon. We will give you the answers now. The bid is £4 million. This time next year, Rodney will be millionaires. That was probably the best known catchphrase, or you blonker. But that was the one when they finally did become millionaires. Only Fools and Horses, and the story of the watch that they discovered in the garage. It was good, wasn't it? Or the lockup, as they called it, I think. The songs we asked you about. If I Were a Carpenter, Paperback Writer, they were all basically occupations, wasn't that it? Carpenter, Paperback Writer, and of course, Sheriff, as in I Shot the Sheriff. So well done if you got that one. A lot of people had difficulty with that one, but when we gave you the clue, some got over the hurdle, some didn't. And we're heading off for the weekend, and we're getting zlotties. Where are we heading to? Well, we're heading to Poland for the weekend. So there, that's Triple Trivia today. Hope you enjoyed it. Just a bit of crack. Bragging rights if you got them right. If not, don't worry. No harm done, and we'll do it all again next Sunday.
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8: At 5, good evening, I'm Tina Gates. Gardaí are investigating after a man in his 40s was shot dead in Dunleary in Dublin. The scene remains sealed off this afternoon. Molly O'Connor is there.
9: The body of a man in his 40s, shot dead in Dunleary, has been removed from the scene. It happened here in the Patrician Park off Kill Avenue at around 8:30 this morning. A number of Garda cars are present, and the road between Dunleary Fire Station and Honey Park is sealed off. Locals say the area is very quiet, and there is shock in the community as this is the first time anything like this has happened. The coroner has been notified, and a post-mortem exam is being arranged. A senior investigating officer has been appointed to lead the investigation, and an incident room has been set up at Dunleary Garda Station. Gardaí are appealing for witnesses or anyone who is travelling in the area between 8 and 9 o'clock this morning to come forward. Molly O'Connor in Dunleary.
8: Irene Hayden has lived in the area with her family for 25 years.
10: It's really quiet. As I said, there's a lot of either elderly or young kids. It's one or the other on my estate as well. So it's there's never been hassle, like, ever. I haven't ever heard of them. And my husband actually grew up here as a child himself, so he's been here forever. And there's never been nothing like this. So yeah, it's really, really scary. It's horrible.
8: A man in his 50s has died following a motorcycle crash at the Skerries 100 road race event in Dublin. Just before midday, emergency services and Gardaí were alerted to the single motorcycle collision at Duke's Bend and Baldongan. The man was pronounced dead at the scene. The Loch Shinny Motorcycle Supporters Club, which organises the event, has confirmed the death of a competitor in a race and says further information will be released later. A 27-year-old man has died after collapsing at a pub in County Cork. It's understood a number of men tried to restrain him at the pub in Reverstick after he became increasingly disruptive shortly after 9 o'clock last night. He became unresponsive and emergency services were called, but the man died at the scene. Gardaí have launched an investigation and say the results of a post-mortem examination will determine the course of their inquiry. Israeli soldiers will soon be tried in court for breaches of human rights, according to a UN commissioner. It follows a UN report which found the IDF was intentionally targeting and killing Palestinian children. The report estimates tens of thousands of kids in Gaza and the West Bank have been deliberately killed since October 2023. UN Human Rights Council Inquiry Commissioner Chris Sidoti says many Israelis believe these children will grow up to join Hamas.
11: All of these operations have sought to be justified on the basis that Palestinians are subhuman. Some of the comments that have been made indicate that quite clearly. Other political leaders have talked about babies being terrorists and that, you know, terrorists need to be eliminated no matter who they are or where they are. Those kinds of comments. The fact that everybody in Gaza is guilty.
8: As many holiday goers prepare to take off to Spain, there are warnings of very high temperatures over the coming few days. In June alone, over 1,000 deaths in Spain were attributed to one of the most intense heat waves ever recorded. Europe correspondent with the Irish Times, Naomi O'Leary, says high temperatures are forecast to start today.
12: There are areas which are normally very temperate, places like the Basque country and Galicia and parts of northern Spain. They have weather alerts and they're forecast to receive really high temperatures from today, and also parts of the southeast. And one of the issues is high nighttime temperatures. So nighttime temperatures that are like between 25 to 27 degrees, don't go lower than that.
8: 24-hour emergency cardiac care will officially begin at University Hospital Waterford tomorrow. The new service means patients suffering serious cardiac emergencies will be able to access life-saving treatment round the clock without needing to be transferred to another hospital. And that's your latest news update at 4 minutes past five.
13: And in sport, the second half is underway in today's All-Ireland Senior Hurling Championship semi-final clash between Limerick and Clare. Clare lead Limerick by 16 points to 14. Today's winners will face Galway in the final later this month after the Leinster champions got the better of Cork yesterday. Galway will take on Kilkenny and Cork will go up against Tipperary in the All-Ireland Senior Camogie Championship semi-finals. Both ties will take place at FBD Semple Stadium on Saturday, July 25th. The draw for the semi-finals was made this afternoon following Tipperary's 3-20-3-13 quarter-final defeat of Clare. Cork are the All-Ireland Minor Football Champions. The Rebels overcame Tyrone by 216-116 in today's final in Newbridge. There's an all-Connacht affair in this evening's All-Ireland Ladies Football Championship quarter-final. Galway and Mayo go head-to-head at 5:45 in Tuam. Two teams will book their places in the World Cup quarter-finals tonight. Carlo Ancelotti will be hoping to guide his Brazilian team past Erling Haaland and Norway at 9 p.m. At 1 o'clock, the Azteca Stadium plays host to England's encounter with Mexico. Novak Djokovic is 2-1 ahead in his fourth round Wimbledon match against Roman Safalin. The Serbian leads by 5-2 in the fourth set. Jessica Pegula came from a set down to win 2-1 against fellow American player Iva Jovic earlier today. Later, number one seed Aryna Sabalenka takes on four-time Grand Slam winner Naomi Osaka, while Jannik Sinner faces Japan's Shintaro Mochizuki. Patrick Harrington is 5 shots ahead at the top of the US Open senior leaderboard. The three-time major champion is 4 under par after 11 holes of his final round in Ohio. He currently sits on 12 under for the tournament. And Charles Leclerc has won the British F1 Grand Prix at Silverstone. He was joined by George Russell, who finished second, and his Ferrari teammate Lewis Hamilton on the podium. That's your news and sport. I'm Robbie Dowling. It's 4:06.
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Pat Kiley in Ireland's Classic Hits Radio, home of the 80s and 90s. Can't get you out of my head. Don't forget, Jen Clark is here, Back to the Future from 6. And it's great because she goes back to the future featuring songs from years. And there's some great stuff in there. Remember Stop by Sam Brown? There's a hit now that... what was the year though? Well, she'll give you a clue towards that a little bit later on. Picture of You by Boyzone, which was superb. Well, the movie made it, didn't it? Of course, it was the theme tune from Mr. Bean, wasn't... in America that time, just superb. Okay, hello to Fergal, who has been enjoying sausage, chips and fried eggs. Well done, you. And he's also enjoying all the classic hits that we're playing across the afternoon. Now, news from Croke Park. This is into a right cracking game. Clare, a goal and 19 points. They just scored from the penalty spot. And Limerick hit back straight away almost. So it's Clare, one goal and 19 points. Limerick, 17 points. So a 5-point margin. And that's with 60 minutes gone. Into the final 10 minutes now. This looks like it's going to be a hectic finish at Croke Park. Could there be another surprise on the cards? Are we looking at a Clare-Galway final? Whoa. Whoa. You could throw stones near over the border there, couldn't you? So close to each other. All right. Coming up at 20 past 5, Ireland's Classic Hits Radio, home of the 80s and 90s.

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0: great, isn't it? Eric Clapton and the poignant Tears in Heaven. Take That, Back for Good, and Boy Meets Girl. Yeah, the breakout. Waiting for a Star to Fall. One Hit Wonder. And we were mentioning, of course, that that was... They were a married couple in the end. Yeah, they divorced in the noughties. Shannon Rubicam and George Morell put that song together. Brilliant. Now, there has been some drama at Croke Park this afternoon. At one point, Clare was 6 points ahead in the second half of this game. And on 70 minutes, it was Clare 119, Limerick 20 points. Limerick equalised, or sorry, not equalised, they got that point in the 70th minute. And then in additional time, or added on time, Limerick goaled. And they went 120 to 119 on 70 minutes. Clare rallied and tried to get back into it, but couldn't. And Limerick made it 121 to 119 on 75 minutes. And that's how it ended. So Limerick rallied in the end, and they are through now to the All-Ireland final, where they'll meet Galway in a few weeks' time. Fascinating stuff. And heartbreak, I would think, for Clare and their support at Croke Park this afternoon.
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0: Breeze wrapping us up for Sunday afternoon. If you're heading back to Clare after Croke Park today, our commiserations. Ooh, brilliant game though, thanks for the entertainment. And for Cork fans head, or sorry, yeah, for Cork Limerick fans head back to Limerick. We'll see you in a couple of weeks time.
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8: At 6, good evening, I'm Tina Gates. Investigators are continuing their inquiries in Dunleary after a man in his 40s was shot dead this morning. It happened at around 8:30 at Patrician Park on Kill Avenue. The body has been removed from the scene, which remains sealed off. A post-mortem examination is due to take place and the coroner has been notified. Local Christy Drummond says the incident is too close to home.
9: Ambulance booked in Rose Park, the next estate up. I left this morning at about 9:30. I thought it was a car crash or somebody had been knocked down, and it was only a couple of hours later I heard somebody had been shot. It's sort of bringing it close to home. We're here 22 years. No, nothing like this.
8: A man in his 40s is due in court this evening after a man died in a shooting incident in Ballymun in Dublin 5 years ago. He was arrested today after the shooting happened in Belclare Terrace on Thursday, the 11th of February 2021. The man has been charged in connection with the investigation and is due before a special sitting of Dublin District Court at 7 o'clock this evening. A man has died following a motorcycle race at the Skerries 100 in North County Dublin. The Loughshinny Motorcycle Supporters Club, which organises the event, has confirmed the death of a competitor. Separately, Gardaí are investigating 3 fatal crashes on Irish roads over the weekend. Maggie Chambers reports.
10: Gardaí are investigating the death of a man in his 50s following a motorcycle crash at the Skerries 100 road race event. They were alerted to a single motorcycle collision shortly before midday and say an examination of the scene will be carried out by forensic collision investigators. Separately, on the road yesterday morning, a motorcyclist in his 50s was killed in a single vehicle collision in County Kildare near Kilcock. In County Cork, at about 8 o'clock yesterday evening, a motorcyclist in his 30s died following a crash with a Jeep on the N20 at Ballyhay. And just after 9 o'clock last night in County Donegal, a man in his 20s died after the car he was driving collided with another car at Kinnegal Cross near Buncrana. Gardaí are appealing for any witnesses to these 3 collisions to come forward.
8: A man in his 70s has been arrested after a woman was found dead at a house in County Leash earlier today. The woman, who was in her 50s, died following what Gardaí are treating as a fatal assault at a home on Church Street in Port Leash shortly after 12:30 this afternoon. The man remains in Gardaí custody and the scene's currently preserved for technical examination. Gardaí are appealing for witnesses or anyone with CCTV or dashcam footage from the area between 11 a.m. and 1 p.m. to come forward. A 27-year-old man has died after collapsing at a pub in County Cork. It's understood a number of men tried to restrain him at the pub in River Stick after he became increasingly disruptive shortly after 9 o'clock last night. However, he became unresponsive and emergency services were called, but the man died at the scene. Gardaí have launched an investigation and say the results of a post-mortem exam will determine the course of their inquiry. Donald Trump has declared that the American dream is back as the United States marked 250 years of independence overnight. He was speaking at a 4th of July rally in Washington after storms had briefly disrupted celebrations. President Trump said America was entering a new era of strength and prosperity. He praised the country's military, welcomed veterans and NASA astronauts to the stage, and claimed America was stronger and safer than ever.
11: July 4th, 1776 to July 4th, 2026. Big dates. That's big dates. Two big ones. And tonight our country is stronger, freer, richer, safer and prouder than ever before.
8: And that's your latest news update at 4 minutes past six.
12: And in sport, Limerick have booked their place in the All-Ireland Senior Hurling Championship final. John Kiley's side were 121 to 119 winners against Clare in today's semi-final at Croke Park. They will face Galway on Sunday, July 19th, after the Tribesmen proved too strong for Cork yesterday. The All-Ireland Senior Camogie Championship semi-finals have been confirmed. Reigning champions Galway will take on Kilkenny, while Cork will face Tipperary. Both games will take place on Saturday, July 25th at FBD Semple Stadium in Turles. Earlier today, Tipperary eliminated Clare with a 220-213 quarter-final victory. A second-half surge secured the All-Ireland Minor Football Championship title for Cork today. Defending champions Tyrone fell to the Rebels on a scoreline of 216-116 in Newbridge. There's 15 minutes gone in Tuam, where Galway and Mayo are going head-to-head in the All-Ireland Ladies Football Championship quarter-final. Galway lead by 3-1. The last 16 at the World Cup continues tonight. At 9 o'clock, five-time champions Brazil go up against Norway. The Azteca Stadium plays host to England's meeting with Mexico at 1 a.m. Novak Djokovic has progressed to the quarterfinals at Wimbledon. The 24-time Grand Slam winner defeated Roman Safalin by 3-1 this afternoon. The first set of Naomi Osaka's encounter with Arina Sabalenka is underway, with Osaka leading by 5-2. Jannik Sinner and Shintaro Mochizuki's match concludes today's action on centre court. Padraig Harrington is edging closer towards a third US Open senior title in Ohio. The Irishman is 4 under par through 15 holes of his final round and is 12 under for the tournament. Harrington is 5 shots ahead of Stuart Sink in second. And Charles Leclerc has won the British F1 Grand Prix at Silverstone. He was joined by George Russell, who finished second, and his Ferrari teammate Lewis Hamilton on the podium. Mercedes driver Russell has cut the gap to Kimi Antonelli at the top of the Drivers' Championship to 25 points after the Italian finished 16th. That's your news in sport. I'm Robbie Dowling. It's 6 minutes past six.
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13: Mostly dry tonight, just patchy drizzle in the west. Lowest temperatures 12 to 15 degrees in light to moderate winds. Good spells of sunshine tomorrow, warmest in the south. 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
1: Where we're going, we don't need roads. 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
14: Hello, how you doing? Good evening, it's Jen Nark, and in this Back to the Future year, right? Irish swimmer Michelle De Bruyne, she was fighting drug allegations and was banned from international competition for 4 years. And the Tour de France came to Ireland in July, and despite revelations of more drug taking by cyclists, the event attracted big crowds throughout the country. Also, thousands of Gardaí were getting sick for better pay. It was the year of the Blue Flu protest. What was the year? Speaking of blue, it's Deacon Blue on Ireland's Classic Hits Radio.

0: Pet Shop Boys, Heart on Ireland's Classicist Radio, your home of the 80s and 90s. How you doing? Good evening. It's Jen Lark on Back to the Future. Now, you know, you might think I'm trying to trip you up here, right? I'm going to be honest, full transparency. There was a huge blockbuster movie that was released the year before this Back to the Future year, right? Now, bear with me. You know the movie.
1: You want some new ideas? I could have told him some new ideas.
2: Well, why did you let him talk to you that way?
1: What do you mean? Fight the boss man?
2: Yeah, tell him your ideas. He's a person like everyone else. I'm sure.
1: Look, I know these
2: great
1: people, baby. They are rich and they're mean. They won't listen to me.
2: Well, then why not fight harder?
1: Fight harder, huh? I don't see you fighting so hard, baby. I don't see you running up to daddy telling him I'm your guy.
0: Ah, yes, Dirty Dancing. Dirty Dancing was a huge blockbuster hit the year before this Back to the Future year. Why? Why are you talking about it, you might ask? Well, this is a music show as well. That's what we love to do, play some great music here on Ireland's Classic Hits Radio. Well, thanks to that movie. This song was released in this Back to the Future year. Patrick Swayze on vocals, taken from the movie, of course. She's Like the Wind on Ireland's Classic Hits Radio.

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2: 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The year was 1988. 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
6: Hello, how you doing? It's Jen Nark. Now, where are we off to? Well, in this Back to the Future year, it was when Mike Tyson, he was rather peckish, yeah, and he took a bite out of Evander Holyfield's ear during a match and ended up being suspended from boxing. Also notorious, B.I.G. was shot killed in a drive-by shooting, and Microsoft became the world's most valuable company, valued at $261 billion. But that's not all. No. The Spice Girls, the biggest pop act, Girl Power. They came to Ireland as well. So a lot was going on in this year and some great music as well. But what was the year? It's no doubt. Don't speak on Ireland's Classic Hits Radio.

0: It's your home of 80s and 90s, Ireland's Classic Hits Radio with the Boyzone Picture View. I'm myself, Jen Lark. I'm Back to the Future. Now, Mary Robinson, she resigned as our president to assume her new role as UN High Commissioner for Human Rights. Yes, but Mary McAleese stepped in to hold the flag.
1: Well, there is a reason why I came to Lebanon first. First of all, over 80% of our Irish troops who are serving abroad are serving here in Lebanon. And next year we celebrate 40 years of service, Irish service with the United Nations. And indeed, from that very first day that we offered service to the United Nations, we've had a presence in Lebanon, whether as observers or now with our troops here with UNIFIL. I just thought it was important to come to them as soon as possible after being inaugurated as president. And in particular, my first trip abroad.
0: Mary McAleese was not messing about. She got straight to business. Within weeks of her inauguration, Mary made Lebanon the focus of her first official overseas trip. She became the first Irish head of state to visit Irish peacekeepers deployed abroad. And this trip set a precedent of visiting troops for the duration of her presidency. We got Mary McAleese as our president. But what was the year?
2: 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The hotel is part of the Fitzpatrick Hotel Collection and is known for its beautiful setting, great food and views over Dublin Bay. 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Ireland's Classic Hits Radio.
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0: We endured some massive losses in this year as well, like Diana, Princess of Wales, along with Dodie Alfayed, and that fatal car crash that happened in this year as well. Michael Hutchence, we lost Michael Hutchence, and Mother Teresa of Calcutta. The year was 1997. Of course. Now, coming up after the news, some more years to play on Back to the Future. I'm with you till 8. And yes, we may have got Mary McAleese as our president in the year we just played. Well, in the UK, they got a female prime minister. Definitely one for the history books. That's coming up shortly.
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7: Good evening, I'm Cliona Dwyer. Investigations are continuing in Dunleary after a man in his 40s was shot dead this morning. It happened at around 8:30 at Patrician Park on Kill Avenue. His body has been removed from the scene, which remains sealed off this evening. A post-mortem examination is due to take place and the coroner has been notified. This local man says the incident was too close to home.
8: I ended up in Rose Park, the next estate up. I left this morning at about 9:30. I thought it was a car crash or somebody had been knocked down, and it was only a couple of hours later I heard somebody had been shot. It's sort of bringing it close to home. We're here 22 years. Nothing like this.
7: A man in his 70s has been arrested after a woman was found dead at a house in County Laois. The woman in her 50s died following what Gardaí are treating as an alleged assault at a home on Church Street in Port Laois shortly after 12:30 this afternoon. He remains in Garda custody and the scene is sealed off for technical examination. Gardaí are appealing for witnesses. A man in his 40s is due in court this evening after a man died in a shooting incident in Ballymun in Dublin 5 years ago. He was arrested today after the shooting happened in Belclare Terrace on Thursday the 11th of February 2021. The man has been charged in connection with this investigation and is due before a special sitting of Dublin District Court around now. A man in his 50s has died following a motorbike race at the Skerries 100 in North County Dublin. The Loughshinny Motorcycle Supporters Club, which organises the event, has confirmed the death of a competitor. Gardaí were alerted to a single motorcycle crash shortly before midday and say an examination of the scene will be carried out by forensic collision investigators. Separately on the roads yesterday morning, a motorcyclist in his 50s was killed in a single vehicle crash in County Kildare near Kilcock. In County Cork, at about 8 o'clock yesterday evening, a motorcyclist in his 30s died following a crash with a Jeep on the N20 at Ballyhay. And that's your news for now.
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9: Mostly dry tonight, just patchy drizzle in the west. Lowest temperatures 12 to 15 degrees in light to moderate winds. Good spells of sunshine tomorrow, warmest in the south. 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
0: Revisit years of musical memories. We're going back to the future.
10: Hello, how you doing? Good evening. It's Jen Nark, and you know, I love playing this decade on Back to the Future. This was a year when Guinness Light, remember Guinness Light? It was launched to much fanfare, but ultimately it failed in this year, and the wearing of seatbelts became compulsory. Now, this has me very confused, I have to say. I'd say not every car had them installed at this stage, because I remember being a child well into the 80s and I wasn't strapped in. I'm going to embarrass the hell out of my parents here, but now I remember not being strapped in for quite some time in my childhood. So not every car was fitted with seatbelts that was being used at this stage, but in this year they apparently became compulsory. Also, Sony launched the Walkman, yeah, and Pink Floyd released The Wall, and Michael Jackson released his

0: Pink Floyd, Another Brick in the Wall on Ireland's Classics Radio, your home of the 80s and 90s. You are really in for a treat with the music in this year, because it was just awesome. It was awesome in this decade. Now, in this Back to the Future year, the outgoing Taoiseach Jack Lynch, he resigned and was replaced by Charles Haughey. Yeah, in that close battle for the Fianna Fáil leadership, in which Haughey defeated George Colley by 44 votes to 38. So we got a new Taoiseach. But across the pond, in Britain, they got a new Prime Minister.
1: Now, no one in my position asking for your support, your understanding, could be unaware of the responsibility that I'm asking you to give me at this moment of decision for our country. To that I should perhaps add the fact, and if I don't, a lot of others will, that this is the first time in our history that a woman could, after Thursday, be holding the highest political office in our national life. It's never happened before, and I know that despite all the changes in our society, there are some who still feel a little bit uncertain about it.
0: Oh, yes, the Margaret Thatcher era. Maggie Thatcher, Britain's first female Prime Minister. She served from this year and for another 11 years, became known as the Iron Lady. And she was the only UK Prime Minister of the 20th century to win three consecutive terms, the longest serving British leader since 1827. Trying times, though, indeed. The year of Maggie Thatcher. Any idea?

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1: A DeLorean load of musical memories. 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
2: Now, I was carried along to this, right? 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I'm old, but I'm not that old. On September 29th of this year, Pope John Paul II landed at Dublin Airport for a three-day visit to Ireland, and over 1 million people attended that mass at Phoenix Park, and this photo summer at home of me in my father's arms at that. But yeah, there was a baby boom apparently in that year as well. Now, Pope John Paul II, he also visited his native Poland, becoming the first pope to visit a communist country. The year was 1979. Now, we've one more year to play this evening on Back to the Future with myself, Jen Narc. And coming up, it was when the first SMS text message was ever sent.
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1: Jump in our musical

Hello, how you doing? It's Jen, and in our final Back to the Future year this evening, it was when the first SMS text message was ever sent on December 3rd. Imagine it was sent by a 22-year-old test engineer from his computer to a phone, and the message simply read, "Merry Christmas." Yeah, now speaking of tech, about 1 million computers worldwide had internet access, but yet there are only 10 websites online by the end of the year. It took a while to catch on, but MTV, they went ahead and introduced the Real World reality TV show, and sadly, the network, which was known for running music videos 24 hours a day, believe it or not, suddenly became the home of lots of reality TV shows after that. Yeah, and now it's no more. It's Snap, Rhythm is a Dancer, but what was the year? It's Ireland's Classic History.

0: Charles and Eddie with LI to you on Ireland's Classics Radio, your home of the 80s and 90s. How are you? It's Jen on Back to the Future. Now, did you manage to catch the Graham Norton and Madonna interview that dropped there just over a week ago? If you missed it, I'm sure you can watch it on demand. A lot of it is about her album, her new album, Confessions Part 2. But in this Back to the Future year, she wasn't long after releasing the Like a Prayer album. Right. Now, we'd already seen her in a few movies. She had an acting career as well. And it was in this year when she starred in this alongside Tom Hanks.
1: Are you crying? There's no crying. There's no crying in baseball.
0: Tom Hanks in A League of Their Own. And yes, Madonna was starring as May in that, sporting her brunette locks alongside Tom, Gina Davis and Anne Cusack. And it wasn't a bad movie, in fairness. I remember enjoying it. So not only did we have her pop princess, well, pop queen on the big screen in A League of Their Own, we also got to witness Whitney Houston's debut acting role.
2: So how's the new guy?
3: He's got white hair for me.
2: He's very good.
3: Yeah, but did you have to get me an old man?
0: Whitney Houston alongside Kevin Costner there, the bodyguard. And it was Whitney's debut acting role in that movie. And, you know, despite some of the reviews not being very kind, out of the two movies, that was the biggest blockbuster hit. It certainly has smashed A League of Their Own at the box office, and still to this day has one of the biggest selling movie soundtracks of all time. So what was the year of A League of Their Own with Madonna and The Bodyguard with Whitney Houston?
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0: You know, it was also a great year. The Olympic Games opened up in Barcelona and our boxer Wayne McCullough took silver for Ireland and Dubliner Michael Crew took gold and the Crew family were busy celebrating at home and abroad. And it was Ireland's first Olympic gold in 36 years. Yes, the year was 1992. Thanks for joining me this evening on Back to the Future. It's Jen Nark. I will be back here next Sunday from 6. Track of Rain and it's on the way. Take care. Enjoy the rest of your weekend.
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9: Good evening, I'm Cliona Dwyer. A man in his 20s is in a critical condition after a serious assault at Hawken Street in Dublin city centre. The attack happened at 20 past midnight. He was brought to Beaumont Hospital where he's being treated for serious injuries. Gardaí are appealing for witnesses who were in the Hawken Street area between 12 and half 12 this morning to contact Gardaí. A man in his 70s has been arrested after a woman in her 50s was found dead at a house in County Laois. She died following an alleged assault at a home on Church Street in Port Laois shortly after half 12 this afternoon. He remains in Garda custody and the scene is sealed off for technical examination. Gardaí are appealing for witnesses. Investigations are continuing in Dunleary after a man in his 40s was shot dead. It happened at Patrician Park on Kill Avenue at around half 8 this morning. His body has been removed from the scene, which remains sealed off tonight. A post-mortem examination is due to be carried out and the coroner has been notified. This local man says the shooting was too close to home.
10: I'm nearly booked in Rose Park, the next estate up. I left this morning at about 9:30. I thought it was a car crash or somebody had been knocked down, and it was only a couple of hours later I heard somebody had been shot. It's sort of bringing it close to home. We're here 22 years, nothing like this.
9: Gardaí are investigating all of the circumstances surrounding the death of a man at a pub in County Cork last night. It's understood the 27-year-old became disruptive in the pub in River Stick at about 9 o'clock and a number of men tried to restrain him. He became unresponsive and was pronounced dead at the scene. A post-mortem examination is being arranged and anyone with information is asked to contact Gardaí. In the UK, Nigel Farage's party is denying he broke parliamentary rules by failing to declare support he received from a convicted criminal. His friend George Cottrell spent time in a US jail for wire fraud, and the Sunday Times reports he helped the Reform UK leader with security and social media staff. But the party insists any support relates to before Mr. Farage became an MP and says there was nothing to declare. And that's your news for now.
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11: Mostly dry tonight, just patchy drizzle in the west. Lowest temperatures 12 to 15 degrees and light to moderate winds. Good spells of sunshine tomorrow, warmest in the south. 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

Sinead Tina Turner and Shin, What's Love Got to Do With It? On Cheshtka Joe. It's Ireland's classic hits. Radio Le Track, O'Brienon and Ballacar Fod Street get you a deheclug and not all the way through until 10 o'clock tonight. Nyarth Kilbra, Aramalach, Ernosan Countshaw, the wonderful, the gorgeous, the beautiful Seth. Don't marry her.

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0: Sinéalaí Goulding and Sin on Ireland's Classic Hits Radio. Le track o Brain on a Chocsu Sonora Clig Shaw. Tá the script Aaron Malik. We have Sophie Ellis Bexter coming up. Tá the Eurythmics Aaron Malik. Tá Lone Star August. Tá George Harrison fad. Idir Shaw agus an ia chlug agus a gian nomad. Tá Euron that has been voted the second best collaboration of all time by Rolling Stone magazine. So it must be true. Tan Aaron Chin, Aaron Malik, Igan Nomadin Cho, Air Ireland's Classic Hits Radio.
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Lucy Kennedy said to Colm Hayes. Now, eisht the veil, because thon jackpot shin an ishig buga os kion troche mila euro. 30,250 euro you could win for yourself. Ma tatwin on eibru mach kain hesht a cur Lucy Kennedy a Colm Hayes. And we know that it is a question. We know gul ucht vocal se kesh shin. We know the answer is two. Agus an maiden kesh ta agin gaji sho. No. How many times blank you blank at blank? Ma tatwin on the blanks shin alina. You could have quite the summer. Look, 30,250 euro. Ida foca agat. Jankeeja get down to classichits.ie to check for wrong guesses. Agat biagashiklin a rinna shakta for your chance to win all that cash. It's time now for some Sophie Ellis Bextor Murder on the Dance Floor, which rarely ends well, and it's a messy old business on Ireland's Classic Hits Radio.

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Actually, George Harrison and Shin, Got My Mind Set on You. It's Ireland's classic hits radio, the home of the 80s and the 90s. Let Traco brain on. Agus an seachtain seo, tá dúis breise dúirt amach ag Damien Farrelly. It's deir a seachtaine as baile the Vert on the 17th and 18th of July in Fitzpatrick Castle Hotel, 4-star hotel, in Gillingham Lane in County Dublin, right beside Cliny Hill and Shin. 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it's an am gamai, on his cox paddle Irish opener shul the shinna torlu St Mary's rugby club the shinna chach maloga malia clia from the 13th to the 19th of July, but data dulzus agus fonachtin shin in Fitzpatrick Castle Hotel in Gillingham Lane, and agus dulag ze ekal ta paddle courts aku egan ostan coma, so it all adds up to Hiscox Business Insurance. Tashir mar count the leading specialist insurance providers agus tashid on brodul gwyl chid ictor takiacht dun comorta shin. Quinny ag eishta clin and shaw air Ireland's classic hits radio le dochianza va agat an dera shocht an eintach shin a vukant. Lanamage Lynn, it's Lone Star and shaw air Ireland's classic hits radio. 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
5: Good evening, I'm Cliona Dwyer. A man has died following an assault in Mulhoddart in West Dublin in the early hours of Friday morning. Gardaí have confirmed a man in his 40s who was taken to hospital with serious injuries after an incident at Pardixtown Drive has since passed away. The coroner has been notified and an incident room has been set up at Blanchestown Garda Station. A man in his 70s has been arrested after a woman in her 50s was found dead at a house in County Laois. She died following an alleged assault at a home on Church Street in Port Laois shortly after 12:30 this afternoon. He remains in Garda custody tonight and the scene has been sealed off for technical examination. Gardaí are appealing for witnesses. A man in his 20s is in a critical condition after a serious assault at Hawken Street in Dublin city centre. The attack happened at 20 past midnight. He was brought to Beaumont Hospital where he's been treated for serious injuries. A man in his 50s has died after a crash at a road race event in Dublin today. It happened at a closed racing circuit during the Skerries 100. The organisers issued a statement earlier confirming the death of a competitor during the event. A Garda investigation is underway following the death of a 27-year-old man at a pub in Riverstick in County Cork. Emergency services were called to the scene shortly after 9 o'clock last night, where a man in his 20s was pronounced dead. His body has been taken to Cork University Hospital for a post-mortem examination. There are calls for a dedicated school bus transport system in Dublin. Currently, under the school transport scheme, school buses are provided when a child lives at least 3.2 kilometres from their nearest school. Fine Gael TD for Dublin Rathdown, Maeve O'Connell, says this disrupts people who move home.
6: We have historically had very good bus connection systems. A lot of people lived very close to school, so they were able to walk and cycle. And I think just as time has evolved and access to school, and just people move. When people move, jobs, housing and so on, they want to have that continuation for their children. So now their children are outside that comfortable walk or cycle to school zone. Until we have bus connects fully in place, we are definitely going to be facing a gap in the short term.
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7: Mostly dry tonight, just patchy drizzle in the west. Lowest temperatures 12 to 15 degrees in light to moderate winds. Good spells of sunshine tomorrow, warmest in the south. 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

0: Sinead, Michael Jackson and Chin on Ireland's Classic Hits Radio. Le Track O'Brien on the home of the 80s and the 90s. Tomajig Bugadrone and Noka the Anish. Shohi Shania, Man, I Feel Like a Woman on Ireland's Classic Hits Radio.
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0: Christina Perry and Shannon Ireland's classic hits radio. It's the home of the 80s and the 90s. Let track o' brain on. A chaksu sonora cleek shaw. Either shogs a deck looking ucht. We have Elton John, Lighthouse Family, Bronski Beat, Aerosmith, August Rod Stewart, August again Nomad, Auronacher Madonna Mach, a Darren a Hochtidy. And it's a song that she released because she believed that she had to cater more to her adult audience. So Rowning she on Auron Shaw a her hooku. Toshera Malach, again Nomad and Shaw, Ireland's Classic Hits Radio.
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trí bhliain ó shin, Adele, an Cultor agus Cantor, Aurani, yeah, Aurani is an focal as far, Adele, Cursi an Uel, Groshi, Bugnin Borha, Fin made stuff, a hussy an look fake and a kahasus air ordon, a kyol kermacha. 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Knock Roche Bajor a hishka de gachel at dinner. 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Surely that's kind of somewhere me cart and chin. Aaron Law Shock Oma it got Vita Gazitri. Johnny Cash made his last ever live performance Vishinig and Carter Ranch. August Koshe Galore than a Hauron Mord of Viega, but Vijun Carter Imi Ekabuint Vishi Kalte Kambuincha Shin Lershek a Hall in Fuhiugs and Gravi Athru Treed and Gig Shin Bader and Ruddis Mo a Quivno for Fui own gig shin. Kamala Shin on Law Shock Kugala the Mi Ul just mar Olis Brescia. It's the International Day of Cooperatives. A gahant on different the yen and the cooperatives a kauru le pubble fud fad and downer fad ag the balak and ibrin cooperatives le kaila. I don't know, Cain Balakla should have glock up, but there you go. I didn't think a mechla Enugor cooperatives, core coming, but ta. August Beja Gulman's niece far Oscar Will. It's Ireland's classic hits, radio, Tomajical Sheer, the Foom, Nanokadi, Lorna Nanokadi. It's the Lighthouse family. It is Ocean Drive. It is Ireland's classic hits radio.

0: It's Ireland's classic hits radio, the home of the 80s and the 90s. Le Traco Brain On. We have a big song on a hook to the Achak Susie Gail Nomad, a song you'll know well. But originally it came to fame because Vishé Éireann soundtrack of the romantic comedy film Mannequin. On a hook to the Muscovenat and Scott Anshin. Film mightn't be remembered as much, but the song certainly, you'll recognise this. Tashera Malachy Gail Nomad, Ireland's classic hits radio.
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Actually, Rod Stewart on Ireland's classic hits radio, Le Traco, Brain On. It's the home of what Lucy Kennedy said to Colm Hayes, agus an chochtan seo, tan jackpot chin imaha os cion trocha mila euro. You could win for yourself €30,250 if you can work out cain cheist a cur Lucy air Colm. We know gur cheist a tha aon. We know it's a question. We know the answer is two. Agus an tugalordan cheisin agin hana féin. How many times blank you blank at blank? Má tátun an na blanks shin Alina. How many times blank you blank at blank? Trí uchlin shin Alina. Má tátun an na blank shin Alina. You could win yourself over €30,000. TagigiClassicHits.ie. Le follow ma cain wrong guesses if he genta hana féin agus big eist uchlin I rinne seachtana for your chance to win some serious cash. Tá muid gúl siar go tusan céadan is. It's Aerosmith. I don't want to miss a thing on Ireland's Classic Hits Radio.

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5: Good evening, I'm Cliona Dwyer. Crowds have been gathering for days in Iran ahead of a state funeral procession tomorrow for the country's supreme leader, Ayatollah Ali Khamenei, who's lying in state in Tehran, was killed by US and Israeli strikes in February. He's due to be buried on Thursday. Speaking with an interpreter, the families of children killed when an American airstrike hit a school asked why.
6: My message is that the children were innocent. They didn't have any sins. Their only weapons were pencils and erasers. What was the crime they were killed for?
5: A man in his 40s has died after an assault in Mulhoddart in West Dublin. Gardaí have confirmed he was taken to hospital with serious injuries after an incident at Pardixtown Drive in the early hours of Friday morning, but he has since passed away. The coroner has been notified and Gardaí are appealing to anyone with information to come forward. Locals have been left shocked by a shooting in Dunleary this morning. A man died when he was shot at around 8:30. His body has been removed from the scene, which remains sealed off tonight with diversions in place. Dublin Bus is advising customers to check for diversions on Route E2 following the closure of Kill Avenue and Mount Town Road. Labour Party Councillor Thomas Joseph says it's out of the ordinary for the area.
7: It's quite unfortunate because I haven't seen anything like this before, and the people are shocked and a bit scared. What's going on here? We never seen anything like this, and people are living very peacefully, and especially in this area, very community oriented. People are talking each other, and very positive thing happening here. But this is the first time I'm hearing something like this before here.
5: A Gardaí investigation is underway following the death of a 27-year-old man in a pub in River Stick in County Cork. Emergency services were called to the scene shortly after 9 o'clock last night, where he was pronounced dead. His body has been taken to Cork University Hospital for a post-mortem examination. Search and rescue dogs are playing a crucial role in the race to find survivors after the devastating earthquakes in Venezuela. Specially trained dogs from Britain, Spain and other countries are combing through collapsed buildings to detect signs of life beneath the rubble. And that's your news for now.
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8: Mostly dry tonight, just patchy drizzle in the west. Lowest temperatures 12 to 15 degrees in light to moderate winds. Good spells of sunshine tomorrow, warmest in the south. 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
5: Good evening, I'm Cliona Dwyer. Crowds have been gathering for days in Iran ahead of a state funeral procession tomorrow for the country's supreme leader. Ayatollah Ali Khamenei, who's lying in state in Tehran, was killed by US and Israeli strikes in February. He's due to be buried on Thursday. Speaking with an interpreter, the families of children killed when an American airstrike hit a school asked why.
6: My message is that the children were innocent. They didn't have any sins. Their only weapons were pencils and erasers. What was the crime they were killed for?
5: A man in his 40s has died after an assault in Mulhuddart in West Dublin. Gardaí have confirmed he was taken to hospital with serious injuries after an incident at Pardixtown Drive in the early hours of Friday morning, but he has since passed away. The coroner has been notified and Gardaí are appealing to anyone with information to come forward. Locals have been left shocked by a shooting in Dunleary this morning. A man died when he was shot at around 8:30. His body has been removed from the scene, which remains sealed off tonight with diversions in place. Dublin Bus is advising customers to check for diversions on Route E2 following the closure of Kill Avenue and Mount Town Road. Labour Party Councillor Thomas Joseph says it's out of the ordinary for the area.
7: It's quite unfortunate because I haven't seen anything like this before, and the people are shocked and a bit scared. What's going on here? We never seen anything like this, and people are living very peacefully, and especially in this area, very community oriented. People are talking each other, and very positive things happening here. But this is the first time I'm hearing something like this before here.
5: A Garda investigation is underway following the death of a 27-year-old man in a pub in Riverstick in County Cork. Emergency services were called to the scene shortly after 9 o'clock last night, where he was pronounced dead. His body has been taken to Cork University Hospital for a post-mortem examination. Search and rescue dogs are playing a crucial role in the race to find survivors after the devastating earthquakes in Venezuela. Specially trained dogs from Britain, Spain and other countries are combing through collapsed buildings to detect signs of life beneath the rubble. And that's your news for now.
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9: Mostly dry tonight, just patchy drizzle in the west. Lowest temperatures 12 to 15 degrees and light to moderate winds. Good spells of sunshine tomorrow, warmest in the south. 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